cowboy in me. That's by Tim McGraw with music from Conway Twitty. Don't call him a cowboy. And Marty Robbins with that classic El Paso. And now here comes Johnny Cash with one of his first recordings after leaving Sun Records in Memphis. The Man in Black had been knocking down the hits for Sun, so Columbia had offered Johnny Cash a handsome contract to come to Music Row. And like Elvis before him, he left in 1958. Well, instantly, Johnny hit number one and stayed there for 6 weeks with the song I'm about to play, and Columbia was happy. But little did they know, Johnny's hits were about to dry up. Johnny wouldn't have another top five record for nearly 5 years, which is an eternity in the record business. But Columbia stuck with him, and he came storming back in 1963 with Ring of Fire, and a slew of hits followed. But here's that first hit from Columbia, and it was a big one called Don't Take Your Guns to Town on our feature of Cowboy Country.

0: love it. Texas boy. And Texas is a place where cowboy hats are the norm. Nobody looks at you twice if you show up in a Stetson or a Resist All. And Lyle tucked all that crazy hair of his under the brim down then and put a nice touch on that song called Cowboy Man. The guy who was once married to Julia Roberts. Remember that for a couple of years back in the mid-1990s? They gave all us average guys hope that even a starlet like Julia might be in the cards. Of course, might have to write and sing like Lyle, and that's wishful thinking. He wrote nearly every song he ever recorded. I've got music on the way from Willie coming up next on our feature of Cowboy Country.
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0: throughout the month of June. They'll do it again tomorrow on Monday for third and fourth graders. Beginning on Tuesday, the Perryton Rangerette softball camp and the Spearman Linksette basketball camp, all beginning on Tuesday. Meetings on Monday of the Gray County Commissioners Court in Pampa, the Canadian City Council, and the Perryton School Board, all meeting tomorrow. Blood drive in Pampa Monday, 10 to 3. Look for the blood mobile at the Pampa Regional Medical Center. The blood need is always high. Oklahoma, primary election day for you coming up on Tuesday. Weather Channel forecast after a cool Sunday. Get ready for a warm-up. We'll drop to the upper 50s tonight. A little breezy, low to mid 80s tomorrow. 100-plus by Wednesday.
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0: In 1979, Willie Nelson had a starring role in Electric Horseman, alongside Robert Redford and Jane Fonda. Although it didn't start out that way, the director, Sidney Pollack, had told Willie he'd give him a small part if Willie agreed to sing a song for the movie soundtrack. But when Willie read for his part, Pollack thought he was a natural, put him in a more substantial role. And the song didn't do too bad either and hit number one. It became the theme song for the movie, which was a blockbuster. From Electric Horseman, here comes Willie, and My Heroes Have Always Been Cowboys, on our feature of Cowboy Country.
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0: That's not the Chicks, it's the Dixie Chicks, which was their name when they recorded that song and before the cancel culture forced them to drop the Dixie part. Just before that, we got music from Big and Rich, Eddie Arnold in there too, and Brooks and Dunn with Reba up next on our feature of Cowboy Country.
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0: 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This song was originally released as a single by Brooks and Dunn, but after they invited Reba McEntire to sing it with them at the CMA Awards show, the response was so nutty, they released another version. This time with Reba, and that's the one that stuck. And here they are together on our feature of Cowboy Country.

0: Earl, Poncho, and Lefty, a song that came together after Willie had heard Emmy Lou Harris sing it on her album called Luxury Liner. But by the time they got around to recording that song, it was nearly 3 o'clock in the morning, and Merle had fallen asleep. Willie tried to wake him up, but Merle was so bushed, he said, "Why don't you do the first parts, and then I'll do that last part," knowing that he was probably going to have to do it again anyway. But he never did. And that's why, even though it's a duet, most of the song is just Willie by himself, because Merle was sound asleep. Up next, we got music on the way from George Strait on our feature of Cowboy Country.
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0: It's Rick Jackson's Country Classics only on 98.3 KXDJ. Well, if ever there was a guy that should sing cowboy songs, this is him. After all, George Strait has been a cowboy all of his life, riding and roping since he was a kid, competing in calf roping events at rodeos, and even creating his own calf roping competition, which was the most lucrative one-day event in history at the time. Get this. Garrett Tanazi and his partner, Doug and Kelly, won $314,000 in prize money from the George Strait Roping Competition, and they both got custom Chevy Silverado trucks to boot. So this isn't a guy just singing about cowboys. He is one, and here comes George Strait on our feature of Cowboy Country.

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5: 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Beer for my horse is gonna kick off this hour of Cowboy.

the Dirty Band, but the Nitty Gritty Dirty Band, and a number two song from 1985 called High Horse. And Dustin Lynch just before that with his debut record called Cowboys and Angels. Now, back to 1934, that's when the sound of Western music was born, when Roy Rogers joined up with Bob Nolan, Tim Spencer, to create a group called the Sons of the Pioneers, and recorded Western songs about cowboys and the Western frontier. And their sound was so distinctive and authentic, it's the same sound that Westerns use even today and have used for nearly 100 years. And this was their most famous tune, this time by Marty Robbins, called Cool Water, and more of our feature of Cowboy Country.

0: with a little bit of fun that turned out to be a number one record from Elf Tillis and I Got the Hoss. And up next, we'll go riding fences with the Eagles on our feature of Cowboy Country.
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8: 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All are proud supporters of area youth on X. Youth camps rolling this week. The Pampa Tennis Camp continues throughout the month of June. They'll do it again tomorrow on Monday for third and fourth graders. Beginning on Tuesday, the Perryton Rangerette Softball Camp and the Spearman Linksette Basketball Camp, all beginning on Tuesday. Meetings on Monday of the Gray County Commissioners Court in Pampa, the Canadian City Council, and the Perryton School Board, all meeting tomorrow. Blood drive in Pampa Monday, 10 to 3. 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The blood need is always high. Oklahoma, primary election day for you coming up on Tuesday. Weather Channel forecast after a cool Sunday. Get ready for a warm-up. We'll drop to the upper 50s tonight. A little breezy, low to mid 80s tomorrow. 100-plus by Wednesday. What do I think you'll enjoy about staying at KXDJ Riverside 1 in Red River? Well, that view of that mountain from that deck on the bottom floor and the private deck from the master bedroom upstairs are unbeatable. 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And let me tell you, coffee on the deck and catching a trout out the front door, cha-ching. 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
0: It's Rick Jackson's Country Classics, only on 98.3 KXDJ. This may be the most famous pop or country song that was never on either chart. In fact, the Eagles never released this song as a single, and yet it's the centerpiece of their original country sound. It included classics like Peaceful Easy Feelin', Lion Eyes, Take It Easy, Tequila Sunrise, and along with this song, created the best-selling album in American history.

1975. That album has sold over 40 million copies. And here comes the centerpiece called Desperado by the Eagles and more of our feature of Cowboy Country.

What is reincarnation? The cowpoke asked his friend. His pal replied, it happens when your life has reached its end. They comb your hair and wash your neck and clean your fingernails and lay you in a padded box away from life's travails. The box and you goes in a hole that's been dug in the ground. Reincarnation starts in once you're planted beneath the mound. Them clods melt down just like your box and you who is inside, and then you're just beginning on your transformation ride. In a while, some grass will grow upon your rendered mound, till one day, on your lonely grave, a single flower is found. Then, say, a horse should wander by and graze upon this flower that once was you but now has become your vegetative bower. Now this posy that the horse ate up with his other feed makes bone and fat and muscle essential to the steed. But some is left that he can't use, and so it passes through and finally lays upon the ground this thing that once was you. Then, say by chance I wanders by, finds this object on the ground, I ponders and I...

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I thinks of reincarnation, of life and death and such, and come away concluding, Woody, you ain't changed all that much.

0: think there's a strong correlation between Coca-Cola Cowboy and that cowboy Casanova. Carrie Underwood with Marty Robbins just before that. The Strawberry Roan and Reincarnation from the Writers in the Sky on our feature of Cowboy Country.
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Tracy wrote this song. We're trying to come up with a song like El Paso. Troy Seals and Eddie Setzer got through the first part and got stuck. Finally, though, they finished it, sent it to famed producer Billy Sherrill, who was going to produce it for Willie Nelson and Ray Charles to sing. Well, Billy called him back up and said, well, this is a book, not a song. Listeners are going to have to take notes to figure out what's going on. Then he made a suggestion and said, and look, let's just end the song with that line about when the rifles fired again. Well, Troy and Eddie looked at each other and laughed because that's where they originally got stuck and said, of course, we weren't stuck, we were done. And that was wisdom because this song hit number one in 1984 and it turned out to be the biggest country song Ray Charles ever had, called Seven Spanish Angels. It's Ray Charles, Willie Nelson on our feature of Cowboy Country.

Well, there's always been groups of people that never could see eye to eye. But I always thought if they ever had a chance to sit down and talk face to face, they might realize they got a lot in common.

I was sitting in a coffee shop, just having a cup to pass the time, swapping rodeo stories with this old cowboy friend of mine, when some motorcycle riders started snickering in the back, started poking fun at my friend's hat. And one old boy said, "Hey, Tex, where'd you park your horse?" A friend just pulled his hat down low, but they couldn't be ignored. One husky fella said, "I think I'll rip that hat right off your head." That's when my friend turned around, and this is what he said. 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

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My nephew skinned the rattler that makes up this old hat band.

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But if you still think it's funny, man, you got my back up against the wall. 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

0: was his debut record, 1989, for Garth Brooks, who mentions his hero, Chris LeDoux, in that song. And, of course, that was Chris just before Garth with his tune called This Cowboy's Hat on our feature of Cowboy Country.
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9: What a difference a year makes. President Trump has been fighting every single day for all of us. He took decisive action to secure the border. Illegal crossings are down to a tiny fraction of what they once were. Our communities are safer. Since 2023, overall crime is down over 40%, and families are finally able to feel safe. He's fighting to make life more affordable again, driving gas prices down to $2.55 a gallon, lowering the cost of prescription drugs, and taking on the housing crisis. And the best part? President Trump is just getting started.
0: It's Rick Jackson's Country Classics, only on 98.3 KXDJ. The best songs seem to get stronger over time, and this song is approaching the point now where I think it has ascended to the same level of Your Cheatin' Heart by Hanker, He Stopped Loving Her Today by George, the two songs most often mentioned as the best of all time. And I'm going to suggest that it may be time to put this song in that lofty category. And I don't think I'm going to hear a whole lot of opposition from anyone about that, because I think it does something those two songs do. Just the sound of it makes your heart swell with the kind of love for the song and the man singing that song. That's both deeply personal and joyful, and a soulful expression of the country in you, or the cowboy in you. And here's that man, George Strait, and Amarillo by Morning, on our feature of Cowboy Country.

like to hear that one all the way through. Can't get enough of that fiddle, that song, or that singer. George Strait, Amarillo by Morning, and we're at the end of the trail of our feature, Cowboy Country, coming up next week. Your dad has been there through it all, from your first steps to a million more. And this weekend is your chance to say thanks, so let's do it together. This Sunday is Father's Day, and we'll be here this weekend with music just for him. So get your dad, gather around for our Father's Day tribute right here this weekend on Rick Jackson's Country Classics. Brought to you by Key United Stations Radio Networks and our boss there, Stephen Jones. Thanks to our syndication director, Gina Witt. And thanks to Vanessa Kajikon for her help behind the scenes. Thanks to all our radio stations and our network. And thank you for joining us today for Rick Jackson's Country Classics. I am Rick Jackson. Happy trails.

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1: People tend to believe that running a company is serious business, but not Herb Kelleher of Southwest Airlines. The man who led Southwest through 60 consecutive quarters of earnings increases, the man who revolutionized the airline industry, has proved that laughter helps build teams, spur productivity, reduce stress, and spark creative ideas. From President Reagan's saying, "Honey, I forgot the duck," when he was shot, to our ability to laugh at our own shortcomings, humor is an essential leadership skill. This is Howard Butt Jr. of Laity Lodge, urging you to enjoy humor every day. Laugh. If it doesn't come easily, at least it encourages an atmosphere where employees can comfortably cut loose. We take ourselves too seriously at our own peril in the high calling of our daily work.
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5: News this hour from Town Hall, I'm Mary Rose. President Trump says a deal has been reached with Iran. Correspondent Laura Winters reports.
6: President Trump making the long-anticipated announcement on Truth Social, writing in part, "The deal with the Islamic Republic of Iran is now complete. Congratulations to all. Ships of the world, start your engines. Let the oil flow."
5: Lawmakers will try to find a fix for Georgia's banned vote counting method. Correspondent Julie Walker reports.
7: Georgia lawmakers are expected to try to clean up an election mess of their own making when they return to the Capitol this week for a special session. The election system used throughout the political battleground state relies on a QR code printed on ballots to tally the votes. 2 years ago, legislators passed a law barring the use of that barcode for the official vote count beyond July 1st of this year, but no replacement method of tabulating votes was ever implemented. Meanwhile, the Secretary of State's office and the State Election Board have further muddied the waters by issuing conflicting guidance about how votes should be cast and counted. I'm Julie Walker.
5: A high-level official is kidnapped in Haiti.
8: Haiti's cabinet director of the defense ministry has been kidnapped by armed men. Local media reports that James Boyard was abducted Thursday in an area of Port-au-Prince that's considered relatively safe. About 70% of the capital is controlled by a powerful gang coalition the U.S. has designated as a foreign terrorist organization. Boyard, a highly respected security expert, was given the job of rebuilding Haiti's armed forces and also serves as inspector general of Haiti's police. It's not clear whether ransom has been requested. I'm Donna Water.
5: More on these stories at townhall.com.
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0: Dan and Shay and Say So, that's their latest. Hi there, I'm Bobby G. Well, depending on who you ask, summer is already here, although the first official day isn't until Sunday, the 21st, which, by the way, is Father's Day. They came out with a list of the best summer songs. Here's the top five. Buy Me a Boat, Chris Jansen. Margaritaville, Jimmy Buffett. All Summer Long from Kid Rock. Summertime by Kenny Chesney at number two. And the number one summer song, Alan Jackson, Chattahoochee.
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1: The U.S. Treasury quietly released its official financial report for 2025. It appears by its own numbers, the U.S. government seems insolvent. It's reported that the Treasury shows about $6 trillion in assets and over $47 trillion in liabilities. Add it all up, and it looks like the U.S. owes more than $130 trillion it doesn't have. 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
2: 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All are proud supporters of area youth on X. Youth camps rolling this week. The Pampa Tennis Camp continues throughout the month of June. They'll do it again tomorrow on Monday for third and fourth graders. Beginning on Tuesday, the Perryton Rangerette Softball Camp and the Spearman Lynxette Basketball Camp, all beginning on Tuesday. Meetings on Monday of the Gray County Commissioners Court in Pampa, the Canadian City Council, and the Perryton School Board, all meeting tomorrow. Blood drive in Pampa Monday, 10 to 3. Look for the blood mobile at the Pampa Regional Medical Center. The blood need is always high. Oklahoma, primary election day for you coming up on Tuesday. Weather Channel forecast after a cool Sunday. Get ready for a warm-up. We'll drop to the upper 50s tonight. A little breezy, low to mid 80s tomorrow. 100-plus by Wednesday. 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

0: It's Morgan Wallen, and don't we? Hi, I'm Poppy G. Well, NBA star Jimmy Butler has been working on a country album. Jordan Davis says he heard a bunch of the songs, and so far, he says they're awesome. Can't wait to hear it.
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6: 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It appears by its own numbers, the U.S. government seems insolvent. 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

0: John Morgan and Kid myself. Hi there, I'm Bobby G. Still to come, got John Party with Boots Off and Ella Langley. Be her next.
1: 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And this news made it on X, brought to you by the KXDJ Classifieds. 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Meetings on Tuesday of the Spearman City Council, the Sherman County Commissioners Court, the Hemphill County Hospital District Board, and the Canadian School Board, all meeting on Tuesday this week. The Ochiltree Senior Citizen Center in Perryton having their Show and Shine car show on Tuesday evening. Burgers and desserts will be served. Oklahoma, your primary election day coming up on Tuesday. You'll have polls open 7 till 7. Weather Channel forecast, a slight chance of a stray shower or rumble this evening. Upper 50s overnight. Breezy, low to mid 80s on Monday. Hotter Tuesday.
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2: News this hour from Town Hall. I'm Jason Walker. All signs point now to an end of the war in Iran. Here's correspondent John Scott.
3: President Trump posts on Truth Social, "This great deal will bring peace and security to the whole region. Many presidents have tried to make peace with Iran, and all have failed before me." The president continued, "The leaders of the region have, for the first time, found a president who can help them achieve real peace. With the opening of the strait upon the signing of the deal on Friday, for purposes of mine removal, oil will flow on both ends again for the region and the world." President Donald J. Trump.
2: But in the meantime, energy experts say it will likely be several months before energy companies may resume operations to the point where they're able to meet the world's demand. Oil companies need to be confident that peace, they say, will last before they send ships and start restarting that oil production. Authorities have identified some 15,000 pedophiles, rapists, smugglers, and traffickers that former President Joe Biden and the Democrats allowed to walk right into the United States through the wide open borders. The story from correspondent Laura Winters.
4: The Department of Homeland Security says many of these children report stunning sexual abuse along their journeys from foreign countries. In a stunning news conference, the head of the Department of Homeland Security, Mark Wayne Mullen, telling reporters that some of these kids report being raped 600 to 700 times. Mullen says this child trafficking nightmare, the direct result of the Biden-Harris administration, allowing the northern and southern border to be wide open for 4 years. The former Homeland Chief, Alejandro Mayorkas, repeatedly told reporters on camera, "The border is closed."
2: All 12 people have died in a plane crash in Missouri. More on these stories, townhall.com.
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0: It's Luke Bryan in Country and She Knows It. Hi, I'm Bobby G. Well, Justin Moore is stepping away for a short time from touring to focus on his health. He says he won't be able to perform some upcoming shows, but he is going to be back later this summer. We're wishing him the best.
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3: 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All are proud supporters of area youth on X. Youth camps rolling this week. The Pampa Tennis Camp continues throughout the month of June. They'll do it again tomorrow on Monday for third and fourth graders. Beginning on Tuesday, the Perryton Rangerette Softball Camp and the Spearman Linksette Basketball Camp, all beginning on Tuesday. Meetings on Monday of the Gray County Commissioners Court in Pampa, the Canadian City Council, and the Perryton School Board, all meeting tomorrow. Blood drive in Pampa Monday, 10 to 3. Look for the blood mobile at the Pampa Regional Medical Center. The blood need is always high. Oklahoma, primary election day for you coming up on Tuesday. Weather Channel forecast after a cool Sunday. Get ready for a warm-up. We'll drop to the upper 50s tonight. A little breezy, low to mid 80s tomorrow. 100-plus by Wednesday.
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0: Megan Maroney, Beautiful Things. Hi there, I'm Bobby G. Well, it's official. Florida Georgia Line is back. They made a surprise appearance last weekend at CMA Fest and performed Round Here. Cannot wait for the first big album again from Florida Georgia Line. Love it.
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13: Well, data centers are coming. I say coming, they're already here in many respects. And this is just the way the world happens now. Like them, don't like them. I don't think there's anything anybody's going to be able to do to stop this stuff. This is commerce. They're going to require the power. Markets will ultimately figure that out with, I don't know, some way in from government, I suppose. But markets will handle this. And here's one thing I know. Electric power generation, natural gas is the largest fuel source for that, easily. The data centers point to a massive future need for power, and in many respects, that power can only come from natural gas. There will be some come from other sources. And the good news is we've got plenty of it. We've got plenty of it. We've got more natural gas. We're finding it all the time.
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0: 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Hi, I'm Bobby G. Still to come, I've got Shaboozy, Hardy, and Taylor Swift with I Knew It, I Knew You from Toy Story 5, which hits theaters next Friday.
1: 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Meetings on Tuesday of the Spearman City Council, the Sherman County Commissioner's Court, the Hemphill County Hospital District Board, and the Canadian School Board, all meeting on Tuesday this week. The Ocultree Senior Citizen Center in Perryton having their show and shine car show on Tuesday evening. Burgers and desserts will be served. Oklahoma, your primary election day coming up on Tuesday. You'll have polls open 7 till 7. Weather Channel forecast, a slight chance of a stray shower or rumble this evening. Upper 50s overnight. Breezy, low to mid 80s on Monday. Hotter Tuesday.
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1: News this hour from Town Hall. I'm Jason Walker. A deal has been reached with Iran. Here's correspondent Laura Winters.
2: President Trump taking to Truth Social, writing, "The deal with the Islamic Republic of Iran is now complete. Congratulations to all. I hereby fully authorize the toll-free opening of the Strait of Hormuz and simultaneously herewith authorize the immediate removal of the United States naval blockade. Ships of the world, start your engines. Let the oil flow." And Vice President J.D. Vance telling Fox News this deal will transform the Middle East for the next 50 years. Laura Winters reporting.
1: Allegations of voter fraud in Los Angeles drawing sharp concern from conservatives nationwide. Here's correspondent Ken Lorman with details.
3: Videos from Skid Row show several homeless individuals claiming they were paid small amounts to vote for Mayor Karen Bass and Councilwoman Nithya Raman. The footage, now referred to the Justice Department, also follows reports of questionable voter registrations tied to shelters. Conservative critics say the claims point to potential abuse of the system and demand a full federal investigation to ensure election integrity and accountability. Ken Lorman reporting.
1: A pilot and 11 others have been killed when a plane taking people on a skydiving outing in Missouri crashed into a field and caught fire early Sunday morning. The pilot was reportedly trying to land on a nearby highway. That was shortly after taking off. In Rio de Janeiro, authorities say two helicopters have collided. Fire department says one of the choppers crashed onto a car dealership, and that in turn ignited a fire among several parked vehicles, although there were no fatalities on the ground. More on these stories, townhall.com.
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Jordan Davis and Turn This Truck Around. I'm Bobby G. Coming up, I've got South of Sanity, Mr. Zach Topp. But first, it's a long, hot summer. It's Keith Urban.

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0: Zach Top and South of Sanity. Hi there, I'm Bobby G. Well, Farm Aid is going to be in Virginia Beach for the first time. It's happening on September the 26th. And of course, the lineup will include Willie Nelson, Neil Young, and Dave Matthews. Oh, so good.
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2: 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However, we still got some friends in low places. 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
4: 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All are proud supporters of area youth on X. Youth camps rolling this week. The Pampa Tennis Camp continues throughout the month of June. They'll do it again tomorrow on Monday for third and fourth graders. Beginning on Tuesday, the Perryton Rangerette Softball Camp and the Spearman Lynxette Basketball Camp, all beginning on Tuesday. Meetings on Monday of the Gray County Commissioners Court in Pampa, the Canadian City Council, and the Perryton School Board, all meeting tomorrow. Blood drive in Pampa Monday, 10 to 3. Look for the blood mobile at the Pampa Regional Medical Center. The blood need is always high. Oklahoma, primary election day for you coming up on Tuesday. Weather Channel forecast, after a cool Sunday, get ready for a warm-up. We'll drop to the upper 50s tonight. A little breezy, low to mid 80s tomorrow. 100-plus by Wednesday. So what do I think you'll enjoy most about staying at KXDJ Riverside 1 in Red River? 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

0: Drew Baldridge, and she's somebody's daughter. Hi there, I'm Bobby G. Well, Ella Langley gave fans some words of motivation to remind fans that they are loved by God and they are good enough. She said, "I want you to wake up grateful for the day that you've been given." Boy, I tell you what, I absolutely love Ella Langley.
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0: Ladies from Kenny Chesney and Carry On. Hi there, I'm Bobby G. Well, in the upcoming movie Supergirl, Supergirl has pierced ears, even though her skin is bulletproof. So director James Gunn explained that she could get pierced on a planet with a red sun where she has no superpowers. So people are watching closely.
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14: 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And that's another thing, is that if they don't want to come back to the ranch, that is totally okay. It is not a requirement. It is not an obligation. It's an opportunity. My parents further went on after they said, all right, you got to pay for it. But if you want to come back to the ranch, you've got to go somewhere else for at least 2 years. And then if you want to come back, you can come. And that way you go somewhere else. You work for somebody else. 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

0: 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Be good to each other. Take care of each other. I'll catch you next weekend. Coming up, Tim McGraw, Where the Green Grass Grows, next.
1: 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Meetings on Tuesday of the Spearman City Council, the Sherman County Commissioners Court, the Hemphill County Hospital District Board, and the Canadian School Board, all meeting on Tuesday this week. The Ochiltree Senior Citizen Center in Perryton having their Show and Shine car show on Tuesday evening. Burgers and desserts will be served. Oklahoma, your primary election day coming up on Tuesday. You'll have polls open 7 till 7. Weather Channel forecast, a slight chance of a stray shower or rumble this evening. Upper 50s overnight. Breezy, low to mid 80s on Monday. Hotter Tuesday.
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1: News this hour from Town Hall. I'm Jason Walker. United States and Iran reaching an initial deal to end the war. It would allow for badly needed oil to reach the global market. Correspondent Luke Garrett.
2: Part of the deal includes provisions for Iran's nuclear program. Iran's foreign minister has said that terms of the dealing with the program would be finalized in the 60 days after the initial agreement is signed. Iran's nuclear program has been a key point of division. The US and Israel fear it could lead to an atomic weapon, a main reason their leaders cited for going to war. The deal will also include provisions for opening the Strait of Hormuz, the vital shipping lane that's closure has disrupted global energy supplies.
1: Ukrainian President Volodymyr Zelensky and Russia's Vladimir Putin each speaking by phone earlier Sunday with President Trump just days before the G7 summit, and the President and Zelensky likely to meet on Tuesday at the summit. Homeland Security Secretary Mark Wayne Mullen says the Trump administration has located unaccompanied migrant children who were horribly previously unaccounted for during the Biden administration. More from correspondent Laura Winters.
3: We found 146,000 kids so far. 146,000 kids.
4: That's the head of Homeland Security, Mark Wayne Mullen, who estimates about 450,000 children went missing during the 4 years our southern border was wide open during the Biden-Harris administration under the direction of then Homeland Chief Alejandro Mayorkas. Mullen telling reporters it's believed some of these kids were sexually assaulted.
3: Some of these kids claim that they were raped 600 to 700 times.
4: Laura Winters reporting.
1: A lot of problems in the Big Apple after the Knicks defeated the Spurs in Game 5 of the NBA Finals. A lot of rioting and nonsense. There were a number of arrests. More on these stories, townhall.com.
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1: I am.
0: How do you think we're doing? Is there anything else that we need to change around here, you think?
1: Oh, no, it's perfect the way it is.

The new one, the delightful new one from Luke Combs is on the way. And if you struggle with taking a good selfie, a selfie where you don't look like a gargoyle, this is actually pretty encouraging news. I'll tell you about it coming up.

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0: the line, love it when your fancy blues slide to the middle, your blue jeans sliding to the middle of the bench seat of the truck, clearly. But put your seatbelt on, please. That's Luke Combs. That's his new one. I'm Penny Mitchell. I've never mastered the art of taking a decent selfie. And if that's you as well, and you feel, you know, kind of lacking in that regard, there's a new study in the Journal of Social Media and Personality. There's actually a scientific journal dedicated to social media. They found that people, and specifically women who post the most selfies, are doing that to try to intimidate other people. It's like a power play. So if you see somebody who's posting tons of selfies and they look perfect in all of them, yeah, put your phone down and go about your life is a way better response.
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7: 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The third and fourth graders will go today. Beginning tomorrow on Tuesday, the Perryton Rangerette Softball Camp and the Spearman Lynxette Basketball Camp. The Gray County Commissioner's Court in Pampa meets this morning at 9. The Canadian City Council this evening at 5. The Perryton School Board meets tonight at 6. Blood drive in Pampa this afternoon, 10 to 3. Look for the blood mobile at the Medical Center. Meetings on Tuesday of the Spearman City Council, Sherman County Commissioners, Hemp Hill County Hospital District Board, and the Canadian School Board. Oklahoma, Tuesday is primary election day in the Sooner State. Your polls will be open Tuesday, 7 till 7. Weather Channel forecast, upper 50s this morning. Partly cloudy, light winds, and low 80s today. A pretty one. Warmer tomorrow, hot by midweek.
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2: 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It's reported that the Treasury shows about $6 trillion in assets and over $47 trillion in liabilities. 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

0: This is kind of winding up to be a monster hit for him. That's John Morgan.
1: 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And this news minute on X brought to you by Interstate Bank, Adobe Walls Gin, and N5 Wireline. All are proud supporters of area youth on X. The Pampa Tennis Camp continues throughout the month of June. The third and fourth graders will go today. Beginning tomorrow on Tuesday, the Perryton Rangerette softball camp and the Spearman Lynxette basketball camp. The Gray County Commissioner's Court in Pampa meets this morning at 9. The Canadian City Council this evening at 5. The Perryton School Board meets tonight at 6. Blood drive in Pampa this afternoon, 10 to 3. Look for the blood mobile at the Medical Center. Meetings on Tuesday of the Spearman City Council, Sherman County Commissioners, Hemphill County Hospital District Board, and the Canadian School Board. Oklahoma, Tuesday is primary election day in the Sooner State. Your polls will be open Tuesday, 7 till 7. Weather Channel forecast, upper 50s this morning. Partly cloudy, light winds, and low 80s today, a pretty one. Warmer tomorrow, hot by midweek.
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1: News this hour from Town Hall. I'm Jason Walker. So far, so good, but as yet, nothing has been signed, and that is expected later in the week, perhaps Friday. Washington and Tehran have reached an initial deal to end the war. It would allow oil to reach the global market, giving relief to the economy. However, experts caution it will likely be several months before energy companies can resume operations, actually to the point where they're able to meet the world's demand. In the meantime, the war has taken a toll on the world economy, especially on a number of air carriers.
2: The war in Iran is driving up jet fuel prices and worsening supply strains, especially for African airlines. The African Airlines Association says the crisis is exposing reliance on jet fuel imports. Even before the conflict, African carriers were already paying more for fuel. The new pressures are affecting already thin margins. Fuel accounts for 30 to 40% of airlines' operating costs. Some airlines are already adding surcharges but can't pass all the costs to passengers. The crisis is renewing calls for Africa to strengthen domestic refining capacity. Despite pressures, demand for air travel in Africa remains strong. I'm Julie Walker.
1: Shares have soared in Asia. Benchmarks in Tokyo and Seoul gaining more than 5% early Monday. Oil prices fell more than $3 a barrel. Efforts to keep kids aware of social media continues to grow. British Prime Minister Keir Starmer expected to announce a social media ban Monday for young teenagers. Starmer will speak Monday to protect children about the harmful content and excessive screen time. A ban in Britain would join countries like Australia, Canada, and Brazil. More on these stories, townhall.com.
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The amazing new song from Deanna Shea is on the way. And the next time you're having a really terrible day at work, instead of seeking out that person that you like to complain with, a suggestion. I'll tell you about it. Come

0: bet you never thought you'd be such a wonderful, irresistible human being listening to all this great country music. But we have always had faith in you. And you are killing it. So how about another song?
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0: They really could not have covered this particular topic in a better fashion. This is a brilliantly done song. That's Dan and Shay. And Say So. I'm Penny. If you're having a bad day at work, do not find the office gloom and doom person to talk to. It will not help and, in fact, will make things worse, according to a new scientific study. If you're having a bad day, don't go complain with the person that you usually complain with. Find the office cheerleader, the person who can be, you know, slightly unrelentingly cheerful, and go talk to that person, because it actually will make you feel better if you go find the office cheerleader to talk to. They also found out in the same study that if you become the office cheerleader, then overall your life in general will become a happier place. I know, easier said than done. It does require more caffeine, I'm pretty sure.
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0: Treasury's got you covered.
1: The U.S. Treasury quietly released its official financial report for 2025. It appears by its own numbers, the U.S. government seems insolvent. It's reported that the Treasury shows about $6 trillion in assets and over $47 trillion in liabilities. Add it all up, and it looks like the U.S. owes more than $130 trillion it doesn't have. 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
2: And this News Minute on X brought to you by Interstate Bank, Adobe Walls Gin, and N5 Wireline. All are proud supporters of area youth on X. The Pampa Tennis Camp continues throughout the month of June. The third and fourth graders will go today. Beginning tomorrow on Tuesday, the Perryton Rangerette softball camp and the Spearman Lynxette basketball camp. The Gray County Commissioner's Court in Pampa meets this morning at 9. The Canadian City Council this evening at 5. The Perryton School Board meets tonight at 6. Blood drive in Pampa this afternoon, 10 to 3. Look for the blood mobile at the medical center. Meetings on Tuesday of the Spearman City Council, Sherman County Commissioners, Hemphill County Hospital District Board, and the Canadian School Board. Oklahoma, Tuesday is primary election day in the Sooner State. Your polls will be open Tuesday, 7 till 7. Weather Channel forecast, upper 50s this morning. Partly cloudy, light winds, and low 80s today, a pretty one. 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So what do I think you'll enjoy most about staying at KXDJ Riverside 1 in Red River? 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

0: The lyrics are not, you know, really profound and thoughtful and cerebral, but that's kind of not what he's known for. It's a great song. 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
1: 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And this News Minute on X brought to you by Interstate Bank, Adobe Walls Gin, and N5 Wireline. All are proud supporters of area youth on X. The Pampa Tennis Camp continues throughout the month of June. The third and fourth graders will go today. Beginning tomorrow on Tuesday, the Perryton Rangerette Softball Camp and the Spearman Lynxette Basketball Camp. The Gray County Commissioner's Court in Pampa meets this morning at 9. The Canadian City Council this evening at 5. The Perryton School Board meets tonight at 6. Blood drive in Pampa this afternoon, 10 to 3. Look for the blood mobile at the Medical Center. Meetings on Tuesday of the Spearman City Council, Sherman County Commissioners, Hemphill County Hospital District Board, and the Canadian School Board. Oklahoma, Tuesday is primary election day in the Sooner State. Your polls will be open Tuesday, 7 till 7. Weather Channel forecast, upper 50s this morning. Partly cloudy, light winds, and low 80s today, a pretty one. Warmer tomorrow, hot by midweek.
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1: News this hour from Town Hall. I'm Jason Walker. All signs indicate now the war in Iran could soon be over. Here's correspondent John Scott.
2: President Trump posts on Truth Social, "This great deal will bring peace and security to the whole region. Many presidents have tried to make peace with Iran, and all have failed before me." The president continued, "The leaders of the region have, for the first time, found a president who can help them achieve real peace. With the opening of the strait upon the signing of the deal on Friday, for purposes of mine removal, oil will flow on both ends again for the region and the world." President Donald J. Trump.
1: In the meantime, energy experts do say it will likely be several months, though, before energy companies can resume operations to the point where they're able to meet the world's demand for oil. Authorities have identified more than 15,000 pedophiles, rapists, smugglers, and traffickers that former President Joe Biden and the Democrats allowed to just walk right into the United States through the wide-open southern border.
3: The Department of Homeland Security says many of these children report stunning sexual abuse along their journeys from foreign countries. In a stunning news conference, the head of the Department of Homeland Security, Mark Wayne Mullen, telling reporters that some of these kids report being raped 600 to 700 times. Mullen says this child trafficking nightmare, the direct result of the Biden-Harris administration allowing the northern and southern border to be wide open for 4 years. The former Homeland Chief Alejandro Mayorkas repeatedly told reporters on camera, "The border is closed."
1: Tragedy in Missouri Sunday morning. NTSB investigating the plane crash that killed 12 people. Authorities say the aircraft went down shortly after takeoff. On board, the pilot and 11 skydivers. More on the stories at townhall.com.
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1: I am.
0: How do you think we're doing? Is there anything else that we need to change around here, you think?
1: Oh, no, it's perfect the way it is.

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That's Ella Langley. Got the new one from Kane Brown on the way. And if you have a relative who got kind of unsteady on their feet as they got older, science has a suggestion.

0: country music makes it better. So what are you waiting for? Turn it up.
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0: Shane Brown and woman, let's go for a walk on a little trail somewhere. Yeah, there's a new study out. If you have observed family members who have gotten a little unsteady on their feet as they've gotten older, they've kind of lost their sense of balance. New study showing that you can maintain your sense of proprioception. It's the sense that identifies where your body is in relation to the things around you, and it's very important to your sense of balance. You can foster a good sense of proprioception by walking on slightly unsteady surfaces, like hilly terrain, grassy surfaces, anything where you're going to have to, you know, put a little thought into keeping your balance under control. Not on pavement or just on a flat floor, in other words. So go for a walk outside. And, you know, when people say, oh, go outside and touch grass. Yeah, touch the grass with your feet because you're walking on it, according to this new study.
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8: 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All are proud supporters of Area Youth on X. The Pampa Tennis Camp continues throughout the month of June. The third and fourth graders will go today. Beginning tomorrow on Tuesday, the Perryton Rangerette Softball Camp and the Spearman Lynxette Basketball Camp. The Gray County Commissioners Court in Pampa meets this morning at 9. The Canadian City Council this evening at 5. The Perryton School Board meets tonight at 6. Blood drive in Pampa this afternoon, 10 to 3. Look for the blood mobile at the Medical Center. Meetings on Tuesday of the Spearman City Council, Sherman County Commissioners, Hemphill County Hospital District Board, and the Canadian School Board. Oklahoma, Tuesday is primary election day in the Sooner State. Your polls will be open Tuesday, 7 till 7. Weather Channel forecast, upper 50s this morning. Partly cloudy, light winds, and low 80s today. A pretty one. Warmer tomorrow, hot by midweek.
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They are spending part of their summer out on the road opening for Chris Jansen. That's Low Cash. That's their new one.

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0: It's an excellent song to sit down and really go over the lyrics with your daughter. Look at the lyrics of this song for your daughter's sake and for your sake, too, by the way. That's Megan Maroney.
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1: 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And this News Minute on X brought to you by Interstate Bank, Adobe Walls Gin, and N5 Wireline. All are proud supporters of area youth on X. The Pampa Tennis Camp continues throughout the month of June. The third and fourth graders will go today. Beginning tomorrow on Tuesday, the Perryton Rangerette softball camp and the Spearman Lynxette basketball camp. The Gray County Commissioner's Court in Pampa meets this morning at 9. The Canadian City Council this evening at 5. The Perryton School Board meets tonight at 6. Blood drive in Pampa this afternoon, 10 to 3. Look for the blood mobile at the medical center. Meetings on Tuesday of the Spearman City Council, Sherman County Commissioners, Hemp Hill County Hospital District Board, and the Canadian School Board. Oklahoma, Tuesday is primary election day in the Sooner State. Your polls will be open Tuesday, 7 till 7. Weather Channel forecast, upper 50s this morning. Partly cloudy, light winds, and low 80s today, a pretty one. Warmer tomorrow, hot by midweek.
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1: 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We get all our computers from Brad. He gets them, builds them, delivers them. He makes sure the software's on there, that all the virus protection stuff's on there, all the backups are on there. And we were working on a project yesterday. He was on the phone with the software guy getting it all lined out for us. Can't imagine doing this thing without Brad. 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
1: News this hour from Town Hall. I'm Jason Walker. Nothing has been signed, and that's expected later in the week, at Washington and Tehran reaching an initial deal to end the war that would allow oil to reach the global market eventually. Experts do say, though, it will take several months for energy companies to get back up to speed. Lawmakers will try to find a fix for Georgia's banned vote counting method.
2: Georgia lawmakers are expected to try to clean up an election mess of their own making when they return to the Capitol this week for a special session. The election system used throughout the political battleground state relies on a QR code printed on ballots to tally the votes. 2 years ago, legislators passed a law barring the use of that barcode for the official vote count beyond July 1st of this year, but no replacement method of tabulating votes was ever implemented. Meanwhile, the Secretary of State's office and the State Election Board have further muddied the waters by issuing conflicting guidance about how votes should be cast and counted. I'm Julie Walker.
1: There are many allegations of voter fraud in Los Angeles, and that is drawing some very sharp concern from conservatives all around the United States. We have an update on the story now from L.A. Here's Ken Lorman reporting.
3: Videos from Skid Row show several homeless individuals claiming they were paid small amounts to vote for Mayor Karen Bass and Councilwoman Nithya Raman. The footage, now referred to the Justice Department, also follows reports of questionable voter registrations tied to shelters. Conservative critics say the claims point to potential abuse of the system and demand a full federal investigation to ensure election integrity and accountability. Ken Lorman reporting.
1: And we have more on these stories at townhall.com.
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The new one from Riley Green is very clever. It is on the way in just a couple. And there's a new study about women and aging that might sound really familiar. I'll tell you about it coming up.

0: 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Y'all do.
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0: Just the title of the song is funny. That's his new one. That's Riley Green. Think as you drunk. I'm Penny. There's a new study out of University of Chicago regarding women and aging. And if that's you, if you're a woman and you're getting a little older and you're very surprised because you keep having the thought of, you know, I don't hate this. This is actually turning out pretty well. That is very common, according to this study from the University of Chicago. Most women, as we get older, basically the thought process changes from what do I need to do to keep the people around me happy? And it turns into what do I need to do to keep me happy? And the farther we get into that mindset, the more we like it. And no, we don't care what you think, but thanks for asking.
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3: 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The third and fourth graders will go today. Beginning tomorrow on Tuesday, the Perryton Rangerette Softball Camp and the Spearman Linksette Basketball Camp. The Gray County Commissioners Court in Pampa meets this morning at 9. The Canadian City Council this evening at 5. The Perryton School Board meets tonight at 6. Blood drive in Pampa this afternoon, 10 to 3. Look for the blood mobile at the medical center. Meetings on Tuesday of the Spearman City Council, Sherman County Commissioners, Hemphill County Hospital District Board, and the Canadian School Board. Oklahoma. Tuesday is primary election day in the Sooner State. Your polls will be open Tuesday, 7 till 7. Weather Channel forecast, upper 50s this morning. Partly cloudy, light winds, and low 80s today. A pretty one. Warmer tomorrow, hot by midweek.
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0: Yes, he does still have that truck. 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

0: 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We, the judge and jury, find that those other stations are guilty of not playing good music. 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

0: about your carry-on bag when you're getting on the airplane. I actually had that thought the first time I saw the title. That's Kenny Chesney.
1: 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And this News Minute on X brought to you by Interstate Bank, Adobe Walls Gin, and N5 Wireline. All are proud supporters of Area Youth on X. The Pampa Tennis Camp continues throughout the month of June. The third and fourth graders will go today. Beginning tomorrow on Tuesday, the Perryton Rangerette softball camp and the Spearman Lynxette basketball camp. The Gray County Commissioners Court in Pampa meets this morning at 9. The Canadian City Council this evening at 5. The Perryton School Board meets tonight at 6. Blood drive in Pampa this afternoon, 10 to 3. Look for the blood mobile at the medical center. Meetings on Tuesday of the Spearman City Council, Sherman County Commissioners, Hemphill County Hospital District Board, and the Canadian School Board. Oklahoma, Tuesday is primary election day in the Sooner State. Your polls will be open Tuesday 7 till 7. Weather Channel forecast, upper 50s this morning. Partly cloudy, light winds, and low 80s today, a pretty one. Warmer tomorrow, hot by midweek.
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1: News this hour from Town Hall. I'm Jason Walker. A deal has been reached with Iran.
2: President Trump taking to Truth Social, writing, "The deal with the Islamic Republic of Iran is now complete. Congratulations to all. I hereby fully authorize the toll-free opening of the Strait of Hormuz and simultaneously herewith authorize the immediate removal of the United States naval blockade. Ships of the world, start your engines, let the oil flow." And Vice President J.D. Vance telling Fox News, "This deal will transform the Middle East for the next 50 years. Laura Winters reporting.
1: Ukrainian President Vladimir Zelensky and Russia's Vladimir Putin each spoke separately by phone Sunday with President Trump just days before the G7 summit. Zelensky and Trump, meanwhile, discussed steps toward peace and will have further talks planned for the G7 conference in France. President Trump expected to talk about that agreement reached in the war with his allies at the C7 summit. It runs Monday to Wednesday with Ukraine and China trade also on the agenda. Homeland Security Secretary Mark Wayne Mullen says the Trump administration has located unaccompanied migrant children who were previously unaccounted for during the Biden administration.
3: We found 146,000 kids so far. 146,000 kids.
2: That's the head of Homeland Security, Mark Wayne Mullen, who estimates about 450,000 children went missing during the 4 years our southern border was wide open during the Biden-Harris administration under the direction of then Homeland Chief Alejandro Mayorkas. Mullen telling reporters it's believed some of these kids were sexually assaulted.
3: Some of these kids claim that they were raped 600 to 700 times.
2: Laura Winters reporting.
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1: I am.
0: How do you think we're doing? 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

0: Look, Brian's brand new one, country, and she knows it. This guy's crazy, and he knows it. His name is David Rush. The name may sound familiar. He holds the most Guinness World titles because that's his thing that he does. Most of the Guinness records that he holds are really boring, you know, juggling while wearing the biggest number of T-shirts, stuff like that. This one is not boring. He is now the world record holder for balancing a running chainsaw on his chin. It took him years to work up the courage to even attempt it. My answer to that is, yeah, well, then don't. That's your brain telling you something there. He used an electric chainsaw because they run a little more smoothly than gas-powered ones. And he practiced, and yeah, he is now the world record holder. He balanced the running chainsaw on his chin for a little over 4 minutes. And yes, he is still among the living. Hopefully he'll retire soon. You're stressing me out, sir.
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5: And this News Minute on X brought to you by Interstate Bank, Adobe Walls Gin, and N5 Wireline. All are proud supporters of area youth on X. The Pampa Tennis Camp continues throughout the month of June. The third and fourth graders will go today. Beginning tomorrow on Tuesday, the Perryton Rangerette Softball Camp and the Spearman Lynxette Basketball Camp. The Gray County Commissioner's Court in Pampa meets this morning at 9. The Canadian City Council this evening at 5. The Perryton School Board meets tonight at 6. Blood drive in Pampa this afternoon, 10 to 3. Look for the blood mobile at the Medical Center. Meetings on Tuesday of the Spearman City Council, Sherman County Commissioners, Hemphill County Hospital District Board, and the Canadian School Board. Oklahoma, Tuesday is primary election day in the Sooner State. Your polls will be open Tuesday, 7 till 7. Weather Channel forecast, upper 50s this morning. Partly cloudy, light winds, and low 80s today, a pretty one. Warmer tomorrow, hot by midweek.
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6: 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Our data would indicate that, yeah, there's a slow rebuild going on, that there's some replacement heifers being kept back. Whether they ultimately end up getting bred or not and we expand the cow herd or not remains to be seen. 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And I guess I go back to the point that I'm not sure that this industry as it stands today really needs to get back to 30, 31 million beef cows. We've got to open up additional outlets for the product in order for us to liquidate that increase in production.
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0: It is very mysterious sounding because they don't know how the whole thing's going to turn out either. That's Ella and Morgan.
1: 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And this News Minute on X brought to you by Interstate Bank, Adobe Walls Gin, and N5 Wireline. All are proud supporters of area youth on X. The Pampa Tennis Camp continues throughout the month of June. The third and fourth graders will go today. Beginning tomorrow on Tuesday, the Perryton Rangerette softball camp and the Spearman Lynxette basketball camp. The Gray County Commissioners Court in Pampa meets this morning at 9. The Canadian City Council this evening at 5. The Perryton School Board meets tonight at 6. Blood drive in Pampa this afternoon, 10 to 3. Look for the blood mobile at the medical center. Meetings on Tuesday of the Spearman City Council, Sherman County Commissioners, Hemphill County Hospital District Board, and the Canadian School Board. Oklahoma, Tuesday is primary election day in the Sooner State. Your polls will be open Tuesday, 7 till 7. Weather Channel forecast, upper 50s this morning. Partly cloudy, light winds, and low 80s today, a pretty one. Warmer tomorrow, hot by midweek.
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1: Breaking news this hour from Town Hall. I'm Rich Thomason. Friday is the day, Switzerland the place. A preliminary U.S.-Iran peace deal is expected to be signed.
2: President Trump taking to Truth Social, writing, "The deal with the Islamic Republic of Iran is now complete. Congratulations to all. I hereby fully authorize the toll-free opening of the Strait of Hormuz and simultaneously herewith authorize the immediate removal of the United States naval blockade. Ships of the world, start your engines, let the oil flow." And Vice President J.D. Vance telling Fox News, "This deal will transform the Middle East for the next 50 years. Laura Winters reporting.
1: The ultimate fate of the Iranian nuclear program, apparently still up in the air, will be the subject of further talks in the coming 2 months. And as one war winds down, another rages on.
3: Ukraine's interior minister described the attack on the capital Kyiv as a major blow with significant destruction of civilian infrastructure. The city's mayor, Vitaly Klitschko, said some houses and cars caught fire after being hit by debris from drones. He said the attack damaged electricity lines and left more than 140,000 people without power. In the northeastern city of Kharkiv, at least 5 rescue workers were killed while putting out a fire caused by Russian strikes. Russia also says its territory has come under attack from Ukraine.
1: That's the BBC's Simon Hancock. President Trump is Geneva-bound. He's heading to the G7 summit. Federal experts investigating deadly plane crash in Missouri. A pilot and 11 others were killed when a plane was taking people on a skydiving outing over the weekend, crashed in a field and burst into flames. Stock futures are higher. Oil prices are lower. Following announcement of the Iran deal, the Dow futures are up 419 points. NASDAQ futures 583 points higher. More on these stories at townhall.com.
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0: Cody Johnson, everything's worth it, even if there is a fall. Steve Harmon, three things you need to know after George Strait, the King. Check yes or no.
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0: Alexandra Kay, straight for the heart. Steve Harmon, three things since the last time we were together. Scooby-Doo's new reboot will be called Scooby-Doo Origins, but it's going to feature a live dog playing Scooby. How will they do that? It's number two, an Ellabration. Ella Langley has become the first woman in history to have three songs in the top 10 at the same time. Wow. And number three, Bluebell Ice Cream will celebrate America's 250th birthday with a new flavor called Red, White, and Bluebell.
1: 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What I got, girl. Country's got you covered.
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5: And this News Minute on X brought to you by Interstate Bank, Adobe Walls Gin, and N5 Wireline. All are proud supporters of Area Youth on X. The Pampa Tennis Camp continues throughout the month of June. The third and fourth graders will go today. Beginning tomorrow on Tuesday, the Perryton Rangerette Softball Camp and the Spearman Lynxette Basketball Camp. The Gray County Commissioner's Court in Pampa meets this morning at 9. The Canadian City Council this evening at 5. The Perryton School Board meets tonight at 6. Blood drive in Pampa this afternoon, 10 to 3. Look for the blood mobile at the Medical Center. Meetings on Tuesday of the Spearman City Council, Sherman County Commissioners, Hemp Hill County Hospital District Board, and the Canadian School Board. Oklahoma, Tuesday is primary election day in the Sooner State. Your polls will be open Tuesday 7 till 7. Weather Channel forecast, upper 50s this morning. Partly cloudy, light winds, and low 80s today, a pretty one. Warmer tomorrow, hot by midweek.
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3: This is Texas Ag Today, the number one source for the latest news in Texas agriculture. The largest and most experienced farm news team in the Lone Star State covers it all. From the piney woods of East Texas to the rocky ranges of the Trans-Pecos, and from the Panhandle down to the Rio Grande Valley. 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
4: New World screwworm stakeholders meet with the U.S. Secretary of Agriculture at the first case site in South Texas. I'm Tom Nicoletti, and I'll have more from Zavala County on Texas Ag Today.
5: We have an update on construction at sterile New World screwworm fly production facilities. I'm Jessica Domel, and that is coming up here on Texas Ag Today.
6: When it comes to fighting weeds, we know that herbicides are important. 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I'm James Hunt, and we'll talk about that on Texas Ag Today.
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7: Hello, Texas. Why don't you jump on in with me and buckle up? We're going to take a ride around the Lone Star State as we cover the most important industry in this greatest state in the nation, Texas agriculture. Be sure to hold on tight because it all starts right now. U.S. Agriculture Secretary Brooke Rollins visited the Chaparosa Ranch in La Pryor, Texas on Thursday. That's the site of the first detected case of screwworms in Texas. She met with livestock producers and industry stakeholders to discuss the latest developments in combating the pest. Steve Bauer is a cattle producer who was at that meeting.
8: A lot of the stakeholders in the room, and we discussed the current situations and brought up some concerns that have developed over the last week, since there has been a new infestation. Some of the things concerning drugs, the medications that will be available, some of the protocols in place and how they're being handled. Just a very good, candid conversation with her staff. Everybody was very responsive and very attentive to the questions and concerns that we had.
7: Bauer says they checked on that calf that had the first case of screwworms.
8: They did go and view the calf this morning of the first infestation. Calf is up and doing well. The process has worked there. There's been flies dropped. But it speaks to the bringing all the partners to the table, Texas Southwest Cattle Raisers Associates, Texas Farm Bureau, Texas Parks and Wildlife, Texas Sheep and Goat Raisers, all of those cooperators, and there's some that I've probably left out. But that joint effort and the open conversations and exchange between all the partners as well as state agencies, we don't want to discount that, is Texas Animal Health Commission and, again, Texas Parks and Wildlife. There was representative there from the governor's office today. All of these people.

0: working together to an end goal of pushing this thing back and controlling the New World screwworm.
1: Maurer says, in his opinion, USDA's response to this situation has been phenomenal. Now, with more on that meeting, here's Tom Nicoletti.
2: Texas Farm Bureau representatives, along with several state agricultural agencies and organizations, met with U.S. Secretary of Agriculture Brooke Rollins Thursday at the ranch with the index case of New World screwworm. That was a site near La Pryor in Zavala County of South Texas, where a three-week-old calf was confirmed with screwworm infestation by the USDA. Here is TFB Vice President and Pecos County Rancher Warren Cood.
3: Well, today we had an open dialogue with the USDA and the agency partners within the state, Texas Animal Health, Parks and Wildlife, and the governor's office on what the status was of the infested zones, what their approach was for dispersal of flies, most importantly, is based on science. They're very specific, even integrate the meteorologist and different aspects into that equation when they come up and determine how they want to move that thing to try to stay ahead of it. And the main thing is for producers that you have to report. And there's been this mystique going around with misinformation that they're going to lock you down because of the quarantine. Really, I like to represent that as restrictive of animal movement because that's really what it is. And they reassured us and also the ranch that had that first case reiterated too that the process worked and that he was at a point where he could already start moving livestock from his premise with the inspection process, but he can still do business as usual and commerce keep moving.
2: That is Texas Farm Bureau Vice President Warren Cood. I'm Tom Nicoletti for the Texas Farm Bureau Radio Network.
1: Construction continues on sterile screwworm fly facilities. Jessica Domel has the story.
4: The number of sterile New World screwworm flies available to fight New World screwworms in the U.S. is about to increase. U.S. Secretary of Agriculture Brooke Rollins recently gave the Senate Ag Committee an update on renovations to a fruit fly facility in Matapa, Mexico, and discussed the facility being built in the Rio Grande Valley of Texas.
5: Said we've got to build our own facility in America that will produce between 300 and 400 million flies per week so that we never let this happen again. Understanding that as a radiated facility, it normally takes a couple of years for permitting. Pete Hegseth and our Army Corps of Engineers permitted that facility in just 60 days, I believe, and then we broke ground, contracted within another month or so. So we have shaved years off of that timeline. But in the meantime, the Matapa facility was a fruit fly facility in Mexico that Mexico agreed to let us pay for, let us outfit. We started that last summer and it is ready this month. That will be another 100 million flies that are coming online. So there's a lot of movement and a lot of money that has been invested to prepare for this moment.
4: USDA has invested $21 million in the renovation of the facility in Matapa. Once opened, it will be the second New World screwworm sterile fly production facility in the world. The third is under construction in the Rio Grande Valley of Texas. The facilities will create male sterile New World screwworm flies that will be released in areas with suspect or confirmed New World screwworms. The sterile male flies mate with wild female New World screwworm flies who mate only once in their lifetimes. It creates unfertilized eggs, which helps cut down on the overall New World screwworm population. For the Texas Farm Bureau Radio Network, I'm Jessica Domel.
1: Pasture mealybugs are spreading rapidly across South and Central Texas. 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
6: I know Texas A&M AgriLife Extension is really looking at a lot of different options as far as control, but just so our producers know, this is one of those emerging issues. It always seems like there's some new insect pest that comes up every year, you know, whether it's the corn leafhopper, now the two-spotted leafhopper for cotton, and now this pasture mealybug. So we're really looking for options on how to control that pest.
1: The pasture mealybug can completely kill large swaths of pasture grasses. It's been detected in 50 Texas counties, as far north as Bosque County, which is west of Waco, all the way down to the Rio Grande Valley. Herbicides are an important tool in fighting weeds, But James Hunt tells us it's also important to remember to use adjuvants.
7: As is true every season, weed control will be important as our new crops grow in the Texas High Plains. Agronomist Russell French says along with their herbicides, producers need to remember the adjuvants.
8: All these different herbicides require a certain adjuvant package, and it really makes a difference to use the correct adjuvant package. So look at that label. If it calls for crop oil concentrate, that's what you need to use. If it calls for methylated seed oil, that's what you need to use. If it calls for non-ionic surfactant, that's what you need to use. And take a look at that. There's a lot of proprietary surfactant packages or adjuvant packages, a lot of retailers sell, and there's combinations of NIS and crop oil and some of these, and some of them may be adequate for what you're doing, but just make sure you're going over these adjuvant packages with your chemical retailer, the manufacturer representative, and make sure we get that out there.
7: Russell French owns French Agronomics in Amarillo. Now, on another topic, in recent reports, we've talked about the Reciprocal Meat Conference, which is coming up June 21st through 24th with activities in both Amarillo and Canyon. It's an important international event for the meat industry with focus on the latest meat research. But when it comes to the event's name, what does reciprocal mean? I asked West Texas A&M meat scientist Ty Lawrence.
9: The word reciprocal refers to a conversation, not necessarily a debate, but a sharing of ideas between the scientists.
7: If you'd like to know more about what's on the agenda for the event, you can search online with the words Reciprocal Meat Conference 2026. I'm James Hunt on the Texas Farm Bureau Radio Network.
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2: 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I'm Tom Nicoletti, and I'll have more from that region of the state on Texas Ag Today.
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9: Rio Grande Valley farmers are in their annual fight against crop pests. Tom Nicoletti has the details.
10: Various crop pests have been discovered in Texas Rio Grande Valley crops. According to Texas A&M AgriLife's Integrated Pest Management Report, there is a very high presence of cotton flea hoppers in the lower valley, along with sorghum midge. Corn leaf hoppers and spider mites have also been reported in fields. Here is IPM specialist Danielle Sekula.
11: They've made quite an impact. With cotton, prior to all these rains, we did have carmine red spider mites. It was just one of those years where there's quite a few fields that were sprayed for that, as well as flea hoppers. We're still having medium to high influx of flea hoppers because we have a lot of cotton that was planted late. And the cotton that's in like second, third week of squaring, we're seeing flea hoppers last week and this week. Also in the cotton, it's kind of like clockwork. Every June, we have a lot of tarnished plant bugs and verde plant bugs that will enter the cotton. And it's because the sorghum is mature and ready for harvest. It's already ready to go. So usually those plant bugs, especially like the tarnished and verde, so they're coming out of that mature sorghum and they're going to your dime bowl-sized cotton. So we got plenty of that. Cameron and Willacy County.
10: That is Danielle Sekula, Integrated Pest Management Specialist with Texas A&M AgriLife Extension in Weslaco. I'm Tom Nicoletti for Texas Ag Today.
9: Gastric ulcers are very common in performance horses. Dr. Bob Judd tells why. Gastric or stomach ulcers are a lot more common in performance horses than most people expect, and there are two types. Dr. Stacy Oak indicates in the horse publication that there can be squamous ulcers and glandular ulcers. Squamous ulcers are in the top half of the stomach, and glandular ulcers are in the bottom half. And although these are both regions of the stomach, Dr. Ben Sykes indicates they really don't have anything to do with each other. Because of this, if your horse has ulcers, knowing which type ulcers are involved is important to know how to prevent these ulcers. The squamous portion of the stomach does not tolerate acid exposure, and with exercise, the acid in the lower part of the stomach splashes up on the top portion, causing a chemical burn. Ulcers of the glandular portion of the stomach are more stress-related, as the glandular portion normally has protection against ulceration, but for some reason, the protection breaks down. Squamous disease can occur in up to 100% of racehorses, and glandular disease occurs in up to 75% of competition horses. To prevent ulceration, feeding roughage at the rate of 15 pounds per 1,000 pounds of body weight is required to form a ball of food that sits on top of the stomach and prevents the splashing effect. And ideally, horses are turned out to graze so they get small amounts of roughage continually. Next, limit non-structural carbohydrates, which is usually in the form of grain or pellets, to about 1 to 2 pounds per meal in frequent meals. As far as exercise, exercise lasting longer than 30 minutes per day increases the chance of ulcers. Adding alfalfa to the diet and using oil as an energy source instead of carbohydrates helps decrease ulceration. I'm Dr. Bob Judd. This is the Texas Farm Bureau Radio Network.
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0: And this News Minute on X, brought to you by Interstate Bank, Adobe Walls Gin, and N5 Wireline, all are proud supporters of Area Youth on X. The Pampa Tennis Camp continues throughout the month of June. The third and fourth graders will go today. Beginning tomorrow on Tuesday, the Perryton Rangerette Softball Camp and the Spearman Linksette Basketball Camp. The Gray County Commissioners Court in Pampa meets this morning at 9. The Canadian City Council this evening at 5. The Perryton School Board meets tonight at 6. Blood drive in Pampa this afternoon, 10 to 3. Look for the blood mobile at the Medical Center. Meetings on Tuesday of the Spearman City Council, Sherman County Commissioners, Hemp Hill County Hospital District Board, and the Canadian School Board. Oklahoma, Tuesday is primary election day in the Sooner State. Your polls will be open Tuesday, 7 till 7. Weather Channel forecast, upper 50s this morning, partly cloudy, light winds, and low 80s today, a pretty one. Warmer tomorrow, hot by midweek.
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17: Pretty good, Larry. Had 1,853 head.
16: Walk those pens with us.
17: June 4th, high yield and slaughter bulls, 218 to 236. Medium yield and bulls, 190 to 218. High yielding slaughter cows, 165 to 186. Medium yielding cows, 45 to 165. Fat cows, 160 to 181. Good young pairs, 3750 to 4550. Older pairs, 27.5, 37.5. Good young pregnancy tested cows trade from 3,000 to 3950. Medium kind of bred cows, 2,000 to 3,000. Number one steers, 200, 300 pounds, 475 to 650. 300 to 400 pound steers, 475 to 650. 400 to 500 pound steers, $4 to 535. 5 to 600 pound steers, 380 to 490. 6 weight steers, 340 to 435. 7 to 800 pound steers, 315 to 371. On the heifers, 2 to 300 pounds, 450 to 590. 300 to 400 pound heifers, 450 to 585. On the 4 weight heifers, $4 to 480. 500 to 600 pound heifers, 335 to 420. 6 weight heifers, $3 to 377. And a 700 to 800 pound heifer yesterday, 285 to 357.
16: Tell everybody how to get a hold of you, Brian.
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16: We appreciate you being on down on the farm. Thank you so much for the call.
17: Thank you, sir.
16: Bye-bye.
17: Bye.
16: Neighbor, thanks for joining me. I'm Larry Marble. This is the Texas Farm Bureau Radio Network. Walk in the pens. We'll see you tomorrow. Good day.
9: Cattle futures ending the week on a lower note, with August live cattle down $1.50, closing at 241.17. The October down $1.60, 233.80. Feeder cattle lower. August feeders down 222, 357.42. September feeders down $1.97, 354.55. Cash fed cattle market still slow going for the week. We see the packers lowering bids as futures prices have dropped over the last couple of days. We've seen some sales in the Northern Plains at 255 live, 405 to 406 dressed. That's close to steady with last week. However, here in the South, no sales to report. Box to beef prices mixed. Choice down 10 cents, 393.11. Select up 73, 373.98. Corn closed slightly higher. Not much news at all to move the corn market. July corn up a penny, finishing at 412 and three quarters. September corn up three quarters, closing at 420 and three quarters, while December corn was up three quarters, 440 and a quarter. The wheat complex slightly lower. Both hard and soft wheat dropping lower. July Kansas City wheat down a quarter cent, 634 and a half, while July Chicago wheat was down 2 1/4, 584 and a half. Cotton, slightly higher. Very little news to move the market there either. However, we did get support from a strong export sales report this week. July cotton up 45 points, closing at 72.94. New crop December cotton up 6, 76.42 cents. In the energy markets, July natural gas up 3 at 3.12. July West Texas crude down 2.97, 84.74 a barrel. The financial markets higher, with the Dow up 353 points, 51,202. The NASDAQ up 79 at 25,888. The S&P up 37, 7,431. Now with a closer look at the energy and financial markets, here's economist Tim Snyder with Matador Economics in Dallas.
18: Well, I sure hope this is the last morning we have to lead with the war in the Middle East, because frankly, the process is becoming exhausting. As we wrap up the week, President Trump announced late last night that the United States and Iran have reportedly agreed at the highest levels to a ceasefire framework, with a formal deal potentially being signed on Sunday involving the U.S., Israel, and Iran. Regional support for the agreement appears broad, including Saudi Arabia, the UAE, Qatar, Turkey, Pakistan, Bahrain, Kuwait, Jordan, and Egypt. Confidence may be growing, but after months of starts and stops and reversals, investors are still hesitant to believe this one will cross the line. According to the proposed framework, Iran would agree to these five major conditions: the destruction and removal of nuclear materials, dismantling of its nuclear program, no release of frozen funds until compliance is verified, reopening of the Strait of Hormuz, and an end to funding of terrorist organizations. Now, if that sounds definitive, hold on. Even as the markets tried to digest the news, Iran's state news agency, the IRNA, pushed back, saying Tehran is considering a deal, but not one that resembles what's reportedly circulating throughout the region. In response, President Trump issued a sharp rebuke, warning that Iran had better get its act together, signaling that patience may be running thin and the military forces of the United States remain, as we say in Texas, we're locked and loaded and stand at the ready. Quite frankly, the entire process remains messy. Meanwhile, markets are trying to focus on fundamentals again, but uncertainty still rules the day. Equities are mixed to lower this morning as investors pull capital from traditional stock and shift towards today's highly anticipated SpaceX IPO, reportedly a staggering $1.8 trillion offering and the largest IPO in history. Crude oil has bounced sharply off its lows. Volatility remains elevated, and until there's ink on the paper with this ceasefire deal, skepticism is likely to remain the dominant market theme. For the Texas Farm Bureau Radio Network, I'm economist Tim Snyder.
9: That wraps up our look at the markets, and that wraps up this episode of Texas Ag Today. I'm Kerry Martin. Hope to see you back here next time as we cover the most important industry in this greatest state in the U.S. of A, Texas agriculture.
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7: Breaking news this hour from Town Hall. I'm Rich Thomason. Wall Street futures are soaring as oil prices tumble following announcement of a memorandum of understanding between the U.S. and Iran.
8: Vice President J.D. Vance tells Fox News this deal means Iran will never be able to have a nuke. President Trump making the announcement on his Truth Social page, saying the deal with the Islamic Republic of Iran is now complete. Congratulations to all, explanation point. I hereby fully authorize the toll-free opening of the Strait of Hormuz and simultaneously herewith authorize the immediate removal of the United States naval blockade. Ships of the world, start your engines. Let the oil flow, explanation point. Laura Winters reporting.
7: But there are some key differences in the way the U.S. and Iran describe the deal, which in any event may be signed on Friday. Talks on Ukraine and Moldova joining the European Union are underway today.
9: Viktor Orban's loss in the Hungarian election in April and a new position taken by his successor have allowed these talks to begin. They will focus first on democracy in Ukraine. Among other considerations, Kyiv will have to show it's made sufficient progress on tackling corruption. The overall accession process could run for years, with Ukraine's battle-hardened military and cutting-edge drone technology. President Zelensky argues the EU needs his country for the future security of the whole continent.
7: That's the BBC's Nick Beek. Russia unleashed a massive overnight attack on Ukraine's capital, Kyiv. A centuries-old religious site heavily damaged, and five rescue workers were killed in northeastern Ukraine. The war expected to be discussed at the G7 summit in Geneva. President Trump is on his way to the summit now. Stock futures are sharply higher on Wall Street. Dow futures up 436 points. NASDAQ futures are up 607 points, gain of over 2%. More on these stories at townhall.com.
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7: If you're the parent of an infant, there's a recall you should know about.
11: Nara Organics is recalling its organic baby formula after a multi-state outbreak of infant botulism. The product is sold nationwide in Target stores and online. Federal authorities say three babies became ill in April and May in California, Pennsylvania, and Washington after ingesting Nara Organics whole milk organic powdered infant formula. The Food and Drug Administration says the children were hospitalized and given FDA-approved treatment for infant botulism. Infant botulism is rare, but serious. It's caused by bacteria that produce a toxin in the gut. I'm Donna Water.
7: Swiss voters have rejected a proposal to cap the country's population at 10 million. The initiative, led by the right-wing Swiss People's Party, was seen as a move against migration. Preliminary results show nearly 55% oppose the measure, with a turnout of almost 59%. Townhall.com. He lived his life on the very edge, and ultimately that is what led to his demise.
12: He was known as the Spider-Man of Yemen, and he has died after falling into a volcano crater. Authorities say 30-year-old Al-Waqi Ibn Antar was climbing the steep walls of the Harda Dam volcanic crater without safety equipment when he lost his grip and fell. Antar had gained fame for his high-risk climbing videos, which often went viral. Jason Walker reported.
7: President Trump has celebrated his 80th birthday by announcing that preliminary agreement to end the Iran war, and with a UFC cage fighting event on the White House lawn. The UFC event, which is also part of the 250th anniversary of the Declaration of Independence, featured seven fights and thousands of spectators. More on these stories, townhall.com.
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14: Well, data centers are coming. I say coming, they're already here in many respects. And this is just the way the world happens now. Like them, don't like them. I don't think there's anything anybody's going to be able to do to stop this stuff. This is commerce. They're going to require the power. Markets will ultimately figure that out with, I don't know, some way in from government, I suppose. But markets will handle this. And here's one thing I know. Electric power generation, natural gas is the largest fuel source for that, easily. The data centers point to a massive future need for power. And in many respects, that power can only come from natural gas. 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And the good news is we've got plenty of it. We've got plenty of it. We've got more natural gas. We're finding it all the time.
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0: Did you hear the story about the SpaceX going public with its stock, the IPO, they call it, I guess, on Friday? I don't understand a whole lot of those terms. I don't know much about investing in individual stocks. Some of our retirement stuff is, you know, more like mutual funds or some collection of companies. But as far as investing in individual stocks, I really don't know a whole lot about it at all. But I did see that, did you know that the employees, there are many employees, hundreds of them, a few thousand, I think. There are hundreds of employees that are working for Elon Musk at SpaceX that became millionaires, some of them multimillionaires, on Friday when that stock went public. And that includes some of the cafeteria workers. I don't know about all the criteria, tenure, length of employment. I don't know for sure how they broke all that down, but obviously they had been the packages that some of those employees had received included stock options. And evidently those that took it, now millionaires. Even some people that were blue collar jobs, like working in the SpaceX cafeteria. Welcome to capitalism. Good morning. It's 6:11, 11 after 6 from Common Sense Radio, 98.3 KXDJ, Spearman Perryton Canadian. From our KXDJ studios here at 24th and Main in downtown Perryton, welcome in. I'm Chris Samples. Coach Splawn is out for a few days. We'll tell you a little bit more about that coming up on the program in just a bit. Just thoughts and prayers with his family. I'll tell you that. And we kick off four solid hours here on the Information Leader. Welcome in here on this Monday, the 15th, and a preview of some of the many stories we're going to be telling you about and talking about on the program today, coming up here in just a few minutes. Let's begin with that forecast after some more very welcome rains over the weekend. Meteorologist Brett Miche joining us again this morning. Meteorologist with the National Weather Service Office in Amarillo. Hello, Brett.
1: Good morning, Chris.
0: Good morning, sir. How are you?
1: I'm doing well. How about you?
0: Doing fine. Doing fine. Enjoyed that rain over the weekend. We had right at an inch here at our studios on Friday night. That on Saturday night was primarily a little bit further south from us. But, boy, there were some great rains across, oh, my goodness, from Randall and Potter County all the way to Hutchinson and Hansford and Roberts and Hemphill. Boy, there were some good rains on Saturday. Let's talk about some of the big winners from over the weekend.
1: Yeah, like you mentioned, it was a pretty good swath of the Texas and Oklahoma Panhandles that got rain over the weekend, and most areas got at least a quarter of an inch across the entire area, and in fact, a good majority of areas even got even over a half inch for across the area over the weekend, and some of those big winters, like you mentioned, were just south of Perryton, like you had mentioned, with those heavier rains that we had over in Lipscomb County and also into Hemphill County there and some of Roberts, where the highest totals were pretty much near the Canadian to Miami area. Mm-hmm. Where about 2.5 to 3 inches, maybe even some pockets of 4 inches of rain fell. And a lot of that was on, oh, what was it, Saturday night there? If I remember correctly, a Saturday night. And some areas near north of Amarillo got about 1.5 inches. And that was a little isolated. And then another 1.5 inches closer down to Canyon and close to Paladuro Canyon. So definitely some areas got, you know, over an inch. But in general, most of the area did get at least a quarter to half inch of rain from this weekend.
0: There was a little bit of additional rain kind of down through that Canyon Amarillo area early this morning, wasn't there?
1: Yeah, there's still some lingering showers ongoing just east of Paladuro Canyon, just south of Claude and east of Canyon this morning. And some of those locations did get another quarter inch of rain this morning. Hereford got a quarter inch just north of Happy, about 10, 11 miles. They got a half an inch of rain from the stuff this morning. So another good little bit of rain to add on to the totals from this weekend.
0: Absolutely. It has been a nice run. And there are some I had heard from a listener over in Dumas on Friday, And they had had a little, but he was just talking about how they've been really kind of missing the better rains around. There have been some holds around. I do know that they got a half inch over Dumas Way on Friday night, that listener told me. So finally something a little bit more significant. But as nice as the rains have been and abundant in some areas, there are some that are still kind of just getting by and waiting, aren't there?
1: Yeah, absolutely. That's just the reality of when we get into this time of year. When it comes to thunderstorms, your neighbor may see nothing, and then you get, you know, maybe even two inches of rain. It's just how it goes around here once you get into the summertime convection season, where we get these thunderstorms and lines of storms. It's just a matter of where they set up. Some people get lucky, and others, unfortunately, just are not on the lucky end of getting these storms at this time of year. So it just all kind of depends upon where you're at. But thankfully, a good chunk of the area did see some rain this last week. This last weekend.
0: No doubt about it. Fantastic. Thank God for every drop. It is so nice to see things greening up in so many areas, and hopefully a turn and a trend that will continue. However, not a whole lot this week, right? Am I reading that correctly?
1: Outside of today, there's not a whole lot of chances. The bigger, better chances for today are going to be further west on the western ends of your area there, mainly across the western Texas Panhandle into eastern New Mexico, as a line of storms expected to come in this afternoon evening, and a couple of those storms could be severe with the damaging winds, the primary hazard with any of those. But we could still see maybe a couple showers or storms that kind of move in from Kansas overnight. So by the time we're talking tomorrow morning, there might be some showers or storms either in northwest Oklahoma, Oklahoma Panhandle, or in the Texas Panhandle tomorrow morning, across the northeast, that is. So something to watch for maybe a little bit tomorrow morning. But outside of that, little chances on Tuesday across the east once again. But other than that, it looks like to be dry from Wednesday, Thursday, and maybe even a Friday before we start to see some chances maybe return this next weekend.
0: And, boy, what an interesting range of temperatures this week, huh? Very pleasant yesterday in the 70s, 80s today, and we're going to have a scorcher by Wednesday.
1: Oh, absolutely, yeah. We're gonna deal with late spring into summer in these next couple of days. You know, we had the 70s yesterday, today 70s, some low 80s across the area. So still fairly mild for mid, late June. Our average temperatures right now are upper 80s to lower 90s. So a little bit below average. We'll take it when we're getting into these summer months. Tuesday will warm up 90s across the majority of the area. Like you said, Wednesday, that's going to be the real hot day for this coming week with widespread triple digit heat. 100 to 105 for most areas expected on Wednesday, but then that only lasts a day. So we go right back down to the 80s and 90s on Thursday into Friday.
0: And as you say, may see a little better chance of some thunderstorms return by the weekend as well.
1: Yeah, pattern may favor some thunderstorms this weekend. Temperatures may also come right back up into the 90s to maybe triple digits again this weekend. But we are seeing at least some chances of rain as well as in addition to that heat.
0: Gotcha. All right. We always appreciate it, Brett. Thank you very much.
1: Yeah, sounds good. We'll talk again tomorrow.
0: Okay. Thanks. Bye-bye. 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And your Weather Channel forecast on 98.3 KXDJ. 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All are proud supporters of area youth on 98.3 KXDJ. Getting some of your additional rain reports, we appreciate it. Send them our way if you have them. Here are some of the Friday night reports. We had 96 here at our KXDJ studios. There were some around that had a little bit more, a little over an inch. And as far as Perryton goes, I had an inch 19 at my house, and that's just a few blocks over to the west and south a bit as the crow flies from our studios. And then there were some others. A listener on South Harvard had 165, Dumas a half an inch, Farnsworth an inch 40, 13 miles southwest of Perryton an inch 75. Man, that was fantastic. And that was just on Friday night. One of the good rains was out Lake Marvin Road, northeast of Canadian. Listener had an inch and a quarter. That was Friday night. And then they threw in another buck 65 on Saturday night. with that line of thunderstorms that was literally from Potter and Randall County down around Amarillo and then Hutchinson and into Roberts, up to parts of Hansford. Spearman got a piece of that, down to Hemphill County, but that Roberts-Hemphill County area on Saturday night had some of the bigger rains. And so out Lake Marvin Road, that was 290 for the weekend. Listener in Canadian had an inch 85 there in Canadian. That was on Saturday night, and we just had a little bit here in Perryton on Saturday night, just a couple of hundreds. So it was just a little further to the south, but just kind of sharing the wealth there. Want to see everybody get in on something that's significant. And we definitely added to that list over the weekend. Thank God for it. Beautiful. Just fantastic. And if you've got rain reports for us, we'll send them our way. There are a few more coming in. We'll add them to the list. The text hotline is the way to do it, 806-202-2600. That's 806-202-2600. Weather Channel forecast, going to have a little bit of a mixed bag here this week, as we have a very pleasant day today. It'll be partly cloudy, winds fairly light, and mid-80s today, just a slight chance of a shower or maybe a rumble of thunder. And then as we get into tonight, low to mid-60s. We'll bounce back to the mid-90s tomorrow with sunshine and light winds at 10 to 15. And then Wednesday, by far, going to be the hottest day of the week. We're going to see 104, 105, 106 on Wednesday. And it'll be a little bit breezy as well. So sunny, breezy, and hot on Wednesday, the hottest day of the week. But then you turn right around on Thursday, and we drop down 20. We're talking another cool front. It'll be partly cloudy, windy, and only in the low to mid-80s on Thursday. And they don't mention rain or thunder chances with the arrival of that cool front. I'm not sure what all the factors are there yet, but they are not mentioning it at this point. And then the extended outlook as we get into the weekend, maybe a little better chance of scattered thunderstorms as we get into the upcoming weekend. Saturday, a little windy and 99. And then mid-90s on Sunday, a hot weekend coming up. But the extended outlook, about 90 to maybe 95, but upper 80s and low 90s primarily all of next week. And so we do get a little bit more reasonable. But Wednesday, going to be one of those, as we have low 100s that are coming in on Wednesday, the hottest day to stretch this week. It is quite pleasant out there this morning as we start things with cloudy skies, very light winds. We are in the mid-upper 60s, region-wide, from 98.3 KXDJ. KXDJ News Time is 622, 22 minutes after the hour. A news preview is next.

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9: Well, good morning, Panhandles. Thank you so much for joining us today. Welcome in to the Monday program. Today, the

a groundbreaking for that work on Main Street and the 100 block there on the east side, so almost 3 years to the day. Just a reminder of how time-consuming those kinds of projects can be, but turning a new page and a good one for the city of Perryton. And here on this third anniversary, our mayor, Kerry Simons, will be one of the guests on the show later this morning. He'll join us during the 9 o'clock hour. We'll talk about the last 3 years, talk about what's to come on Main Street. We'll see if he can give us any kind of an update on the Ellis Theater nonprofit project. That coming up a little later on this morning as well, here on this third anniversary. Well, our hearts are heavy this morning for my brother Ken Splawn and Sandra and their family. Ken won't be in for a time. I don't know for sure how long it'll be, and certainly, whatever they need to take care of is absolutely fine, and we just are praying for them. But many people did not know, but Ken and Sandra lost their daughter Kendra on Saturday, and I'd be amiss if I'm guessing an age, but she was way too young. She was 50, 51, I think. And I had some people reach out over the weekend that are you know, close friends of ours, and close friends of the Splawns, and close friends of the radio program, that were completely taken aback by it, blindsided, said, "What in the world happened to Kendra?" And the reason that some people, those of you that listen to this show, listen to Coach Splawn and I on a regular basis, some did not know about it, is they have just been very private about that. Of course, Sandra, Ken's wife Sandra, has been battling cancer as well for a number of years, and Ken has talked a little bit about that over time, but that was their choice. They're just very very private on some of that stuff, and they did not want that. As a matter of fact, they had asked me over time that they would prefer, Sandra certainly would prefer, us not reveal some of those private family things behind the microphone. And, of course, I've always honored that. But Ken now has posted some things on social media. I know some of you have seen that do the social. And it was one of those things that, you know, Sandra was in her fight, and then just in the last couple of in the last recent months, then Kendra, their daughter, and family that live down in the Metroplex area, just, you know, some of you can relate. Something just wasn't quite right, and end up going to a doctor and having some scans done, and they find cancer. And immediately embarked on some of those treatments, and it had spread recently, expanded into the brain area, and it was just all too quick. It was all too quick. It certainly reminds me of the James Dobson book, Bad Things Happen to, Why Bad Things Happen to Good People, or something like that, and how true that is, and many of you know it quite personally in your own lives, in your own families, just things for which we had no answers. And were we praying for her healing? Of course. Of course. And as we all know, things sometimes don't work out the way we wish. And our hearts are broken for the Splawns. And so

0: having lost a daughter, nobody should have to go through losing a child. And some of you have. Some of you know others that have. And for those of us that, by the grace of God, have not, it's impossible for us to understand that kind of pain. And they are going through it right now. And so I do know that if Ken were here, and he'll return, and when he does, he will be appreciative of the prayers. I know that they feel them. I know that they appreciate them. And the unconditional love that many of you have for them. And I know as far as Coach Splon goes, some of you out there have never even met him personally. And love the guy. We all love Coach Splon and Sandra. And just carry their heaviness today. It is 6:34, 26 minutes till, as we preview some of the many news stories that we're going to be telling you about and talking about on the program today. I must say, if I am a little bit sluggish today on the show, I'll have an excuse. I'll have another one. I'll have another excuse. I stayed up quite a bit past my bedtime last night watching the UFC event from the White House, a celebration of President Trump's 80th birthday and the 250th birthday party for America. I have watched some UFC before. I wouldn't at all call myself a big fan because I can't name one name. I couldn't even give you a name off the top of my head of any of them that were on that card last night. I'm sorry. I just don't follow it that closely. Back in the Conor McGregor run, and I guess he's going to fight again in July, I saw last night. But back in the Conor McGregor run, I had seen just enough of him and highlights and whatnot. I was like, man, this is a bizarre guy. And his talent, just unreal. And I get it. When it comes to that cage fighting, it's the octagon fighting. And I get some people have absolutely no interest in it because it is way too brutal. It is brutal. There's no doubt about it. You talk about hand to hand, foot to foot, foot to head contact. They are incredible. They are incredible athletes. No doubt about it. And I knew it was coming. I had heard some of the news, and I had been seeing on the news some of the construction from the site there behind the White House. And quite frankly, again, because I'm not a big-time fan, I really hadn't thought a whole lot about it. I knew it was coming up on a Sunday, which is not good for us. To stay up later than norm. And we were actually going to dinner last night. And one of our kids sent my wife a message. Hey, and they're much more loyal UFC fans, know much more about it. And they said, hey, y'all watching the UFC deal? Because we've rented back during the Conor McGregor era and since a couple of times. We've rented a pay-per-view, and with them a time or two, I think, and so they knew that we had at least some interest. And my wife was like, no, or y'all? No, well, of course, they said. Absolutely, we are. So that just kind of reminded us that it was on. And then when we got back from dinner, which was already, quite frankly, my bedtime on a Sunday night, about 9 o'clock, And it was check-in time. But my wife turned it on, and we ended up watching two or three more fights. And so I didn't get to bed. I got to bed a couple of hours after my typical bedtime. So I'm just giving you a heads up. I'm just making excuses for my mistakes as we go on here, running a little bit empty on sleep. But I'll say it was fantastic. I thought it was absolutely fantastic. The fighting was crazy, but the patriotism on display. Well, let me just put it this way. I can guarantee you that the libs, the Trump haters, the Trump derangement syndrome people hated it. They hated it. I'm sure we'll hear all about it today as they cut it to shreds. And it was this, that, and the other. And Trump, Trump, Trump. And it was patriotic, red, white, and blue like you wouldn't believe. And the commercials were patriotic. They were honoring first responders and veterans constantly. Military present, fighters were saluting our military and draping themselves in the American flag. I mean, it was America first, baby. It was red, white, and blue through and through. And it was an incredible production. They showed, and if you have any interest at all, you could Google it, I'm sure, probably find it on YouTube. But they showed a time lapse of the last about a month of constructing the set. I mean, these fighters, if you've ever seen, well, a UFC fight or, you know, a boxing match or something like that. Well, you know that they make a big deal of the entry of the fighters. And so typically, if you see some big fighter and they're in a big UFC match in Vegas, which is typical, if you get something like that, then of course, the cameras follow them from their dressing room, right? So they're coming out of their dressing room, and they're doing their thing, and they're all dressed, and they're doing their shtick, and they're getting focused, and, you know, they're bouncing around, or they're just walking in like they're about to tear the world apart. But they follow them down the hallways, out of the dressing room, and then into the arena. Well, last night, the fighters came out of the White House. Yeah, out of the White House. It was the most, and I told my wife, I said, only Trump. And of course, Dana White and those people with the UFC. But I mean, you talk about the hype and the excitement and the lights and the sound and the videos and that octagon under those lights and those thousands of people and all that patriotism. Oh, my gosh. I just thought it made me proud to be an American, whether you like any kind of UFC or not. And I can only imagine what the 250th celebration on the 4th and leading up to are going to be like, because that last night was just a preview. But it takes somebody who understands TV. It takes a media mogul. It takes somebody who's had Donald Trump's experience as he is trying to negotiate a deal to end the Iran war. He's also behind the scenes. You know his fingerprints were all over that production last night. And it was America first to the core. Red, white, and blue through and through, baby. It was tremendous. Absolutely fantastic. How do I know it was fantastic? Because the Yentas on The View will hate it. They'll be wedding themselves again today in their 3X Depends. That's how I know it was fantastic. Welcome to Common Sense Radio. Coming up on our Ag Focus segment today, more welcomed rain over the weekend. Wes Beal of Equity Exchange said it has been so greatly needed here at spring planting time. His take on it coming up. Our education focus segment today, Dumas ISD will host an open house for their new data center tomorrow. Coming up on Tuesday, while this data center is much different, it's much smaller than the type coming to, say, Gray County or Carson County, Dumas ISD IT Director Raymond Brady says it will help support education, health care, and economic opportunities across big old chunks of the region. And we talked to him about it. That is coming up and more on tomorrow's event in Dumas coming up. RXDJ, did you hear that segment? President Trump says a deal to end the war with Iran is complete and will be signed on Friday. We shall see about that. I get it. Number of the conservatives that I'm reading, that I'm listening to, that I'm hearing, Mark Levin among them, very, very leery about it. Very leery. A deal with whom? The people that never keep a deal? Well, you know what? A lot of those questions to yet be answered. Don't know. But what we do know is that other presidents, Democrat and Republican alike, over the last 50 years have talked about keeping Iran from getting a nuclear weapon. Hillary Clinton and Barack Hussein Obama among them. Hillary said they will not get a nuclear weapon. If I'm president, we will attack them. That's from Hillary. And then, of course, you know, now that Trump has done it, well, it's a war of choice. He's a fascist. You know, of course. Same old. Trump derangement syndrome. So we'll see where this thing goes. But one thing we know, Trump finally had the courage to try to stop it and do something about it. The great retired Lieutenant Colonel Alan West was on the program on Friday and talked about it and the history among the other presidents and their lack of leadership on Iran. And Colonel West is among those that says, yeah, talk has been cheap, but now at least Trump is trying to get something done. We'll see where the agreement goes. Colonel West on the picture coming up in our KXDJ Did You Hear It segment. In sports, the New York Knicks won the NBA title over the weekend, wrapping that up on Saturday night, 4-1, wrapping it up in San Antonio. And the New York fans celebrated, or some of the loons did, by, of course, lighting things on fire. And this, oh, shoot. I'm sorry. I apologize to you big NBA fans, to you big San Antonio Spurs fans for sure. Is it Wembanyama? Is that how you pronounce it? This superstar for the Spurs, and he's incredible, no doubt about it. He's just incredible, no doubt about that. But he made news post-loss over the weekend by boldly claiming that the Spurs, quote-unquote, dominated the Knicks. Victor Wembanyama boldly claims the Spurs dominated the Knicks after losing the NBA Finals in five games. Oh, okay. Okay, dude. Whatever. Yeah, whatever. The College National Finals Rodeo is underway this week in Wyoming. We have a couple of rodeo athletes there with local connections, one from Perryton and one from Groover. We'll tell you a bit about that. Also, there was an e-bike vehicle collision in Perryton last week that sent one to the hospital. Contrary to the rumor mill, it was not a minor on the e-bike. It was an adult, by the way, but they did get hospital attention. The Hensford County 4-H Livestock Judging Team headed to Nationals. A salute for those kids coming up a little later in the program. And in the Follett school board runoff election over the weekend, Dirk Stinson the winner. Stinson elected to the school board in Follett. On this third anniversary today of the Perryton tornado, all of the above and more coming your way on this busy Monday. Welcome to it. 98.3 KXDJ News Time, 6:49.
1: U.S. pork exports on robust pace through April. I'm Tom Nicoletti with Focus on Agriculture at the Texas Farm Bureau Radio Network. Exports of U.S. pork maintained strong momentum in April, led by broad-based growth in Asian and Western Hemisphere markets. That, according to data released by the U.S. Department of Agriculture and compiled by the U.S. Meat Export Federation. Pork exports totaled 257,212 metric tons in April. That's 8%, nearly 20,000 metric tons, above last year, while value increased 6% to $718 million. Export value per head slaughtered equated to $66.83 in April, up 7% from a year ago. April's strong performance reflected growth in Mexico, Japan, Dominican Republic, Central America, and Philippines. For China and Canada, exports were significantly higher than the low volumes posted a year ago. USMEF President and CEO Dan Hallstrom said, quote, Mexico and other key Latin American markets continue to perform remarkably well for U.S. pork as new product development and consumer education efforts are paying major dividends. Combine this with a rebound in Japan and Taiwan, growth in the Philippines and steady demand in Korea, and 2026 is shaping up to be a tremendous year for U.S. pork. The USMEF president and CEO cautioned, however, that the April data does not capture the impact of restrictions on some pork variety meat items imposed in early May by Mexico and Colombia following findings of pseudorabies virus antibodies in five boars in quarantine at a small operation in Iowa. But pork muscle cut exports have not been impacted. I'm Tom Nicoletti for the Texas Farm Bureau Radio Network.
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3: What you do is you attach the regular drip hose to the nozzles, and so the pivot actually drags the drip system around on the soil surface. 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The same thing applies with the mobile drip. You cut a long hose to put on the outside, and as you go in, they get shorter and shorter and shorter. 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When you're putting on a large amount of water on the outside of a pivot, it can run and run out of the field. 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And so that's what we're trying for 2026. 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

0: Yeah. Oh, boy. I tell you what, it is true, isn't it? It is so true that bad things happen to good people. And there are no answers that I have. I certainly don't pretend. But I'm reminded here that Breda Carber Lane, that passed away last week or so, and Kendra Splawn, maiden name, Ken and Sandra's daughter that passed away on Saturday, were 1993 Perryton High School classmates. And both of them 51 years young, way too young. Kendra's married name, Rucker. Kendra Splawn, Rucker. The Splawn's daughter that passed away on Saturday. And hate it for the Splawns and the Carbers and the rest of you who have been down these painful roads. Just our prayers are with you. Hate it for them. Welcome to Monday. It is June the 15th. I'm Chris Samples, 98.3 KXDJ News. In our Ag Focus segment this half hour, more welcomed rain over the weekend. Thank God for every drop. Wes Beal of Equity Exchange says it has been so greatly needed here right at spring planting time.
1: Yeah, getting this rain coming in here the last two, 3 weeks has really been a godsend for the fall crops. There's a lot of Milo going into ground right now into some pretty good moisture. Even with the high temps we've had, some of these rains that just keep coming along. It hasn't been a 5-inch rain that all washed off. It's just been 3,000s here, 1,700s there. So we've developed some pretty good topsoil moisture. There's still not much deep. So it's going to take continued timely rains throughout the summer. But I am pretty encouraged about what we could see for fall. I don't think we touched last year's numbers. Last year was one of those just absolutely perfect. You couldn't ask for anything better from a timing of rain and virtually no hot weather through the summer, that type of thing. But with this gorilla El Nino that everybody keeps talking about, if it proves true, this area receives a pretty good dose of rain for the next few months going through. So we're pretty optimistic. We'll have space. It won't be filled up with wheat.
0: Expect the Milo acres to be up?
1: I think so. I think we'll see some Milo planted now that wasn't being planned on being planted a month ago. Now that we've seen some moisture, I have not talked to Cam Dotson, who takes care of all of our seed, to see if he's seen a big push in Milo. But I would assume that we would see some more going to ground that maybe wasn't planned on being planted on 15th May.
0: I'm hearing some good-looking corn out there for starters as well.
1: Yes. Yeah, corn really does look good. Again, we've backed off on the drought and started throwing some moisture to it, just like you were talking about what Roger had said about the irrigation. It's just a supplement. Even on corn, it's just a supplement. It's very difficult to raise a crop entirely on irrigation. You've got to have some help. And we've had some pretty good help to pop some of this out of the ground. And even with some of the hot days, we've seen some curling of some of the leaves on it, but we haven't seen it just dry up, because there a couple days later, we'll get another shower coming through. Spurts of warmth to create some growth, and then cools off, lets everything heal up, get some more leaves put out, and then we keep rolling through again. So this is really, really a pretty good setup right now.
0: In the meantime, how about the input cost challenges from fuel to fertilizer and everything in between?
1: That's going to remain a challenge. Now, we have seen nitrogen costs start to back off, and think we're going to continue to see some of those costs back off. Supply has been adequate to be able to supply what we need, when we need it, and to whom we need it. But with that price backing off some, that's going to help some. Phosphates are still high and going to remain high. Fuel prices are still high and are going to remain high, so that remains a concern.
0: Wes Beal of Equity Exchange did have some wonderful rains around big old chunks of the region over the weekend. Some of us on Friday, some of you on Saturday, some of you both. Some of the weekend totals out Lake Marvin Road, northeast of Canadian for the weekend, 290, 230 in Mobeety, the Erickson Ranch in northeastern Roberts County, 480 over the weekend, Glacier, 6 inches. That is a weekend total.
2: Down home, I'm Rich Thomason. The commander-in-chief is touting a preliminary peace agreement with Iran. It's a deal that he says will result in a full reopening of the Strait of Hormuz, as well as a lifting of the U.S. blockade of Iranian ports.
3: President Trump making the long-anticipated announcement on Truth Social, writing in part, "The deal with the Islamic Republic of Iran is now complete. Congratulations to all. Ships of the world, start your engines. Let the oil flow."
2: Correspondent Laura Winters says the deal may be signed on Friday. Many details have yet to be revealed. Uncertainty does remain over the future of the Iran nuclear program. President Trump is on his way to Europe for the G7 summit. Along with the Iran situation, Russia's war on Ukraine will be discussed. Russia has launched another massive attack on its neighbor. Joining a growing list of countries, Britain plans to ban the under-16 crowd from using a range of social media apps.
4: Prime Minister Keir Starmer has told a news conference he will fight back if technology companies resist the social media apps ban intended to protect children from harmful content and excessive screen time. He says he is not prepared to compromise on the safety and happiness of our children. The move makes the UK part of a growing global movement to tighten online safety for children. Australia, Canada, Brazil, and Indonesia have introduced legislation or requirements for children's access to social media, whereas France, Spain, Denmark, Thailand, and South Korea are among others studying or developing similar approaches. I'm Charles Villadesma.
2: A dozen people died in the crash of a plane on a skydiving outing yesterday, Butler, Missouri. The aircraft went down in a field and burst into flames. Watching Wall Street, the Dow futures are up 488 points. NASDAQ futures 652 points higher for a gain of just over 2%. More on these stories at townhall.com.
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2: Optimism over the prospects for an end of the Iran war is sending the cost of crude down sharply.
7: A new week of trading on global oil markets began approximately half an hour after President Trump announced a deal had been done with Iran. Despite the lack of details, oil prices fell, reflecting traders' belief that global supplies will increase as a result of the agreement. The president's post ended by saying, "Let the oil flow." How quickly that will happen remains to be seen, giving shipping companies a concern about the safety of their crews and ships.
2: The BBC's Jonathan Josephs. The mid-air collision of two helicopters over Rio de Janeiro has killed all six people on board the aircraft. Rio's military fire department reports that one helicopter crashed on a car dealership, igniting a fire among several parked electric vehicles. Investigation now getting underway to determine the cause of the collision. News and analysis, townhall.com. In Georgia, a U.S. Senate hopeful is celebrating being President Trump's latest MAGA pick in the GOP primary.
8: Representative Mike Collins celebrated his 11th hour endorsement from President Trump on Sunday and dismissed any ideas that the Republican president's stamp of approval is a risky bet in a potential showdown with Democratic Senator John Ossoff in November. Mr. Trump disclosed his choice of Collins over former football coach Derek Dooley in a middle-of-the-night social media post that praised the second-term congressman for his loyalty. The Republican candidates are competing Tuesday for the chance to unseat Ossoff in one of the most closely watched campaigns in the November midterm elections. Bernie Bennett reporting.
2: The Congolese Ministry of Health is reporting confirmed Ebola cases in Congo, increasing to 782 with 181 deaths. The outbreak was declared on May 15th. It's caused by a rare strain of the virus which lacks an approved vaccine or treatment. More on these stories at townhall.com.
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5: The growing interest in animal fats. I'm James Hunt with Around the Cap Rock on the Texas Farm Bureau Radio Network. By serving as the host for this year's Reciprocal Meat Conference, West Texas A&M University was given greater input in selecting topics for the event. As one example, WT Meat Scientist Trent Swartz will moderate a panel discussion on value-added products that can come from a beef carcass, most notably fat. Dr. Swartz says there's a growing interest in animal fats in general.
6: The current movement in increase in animal fat production and usage is with the current administration pushing for less seed oil consumption and more animal fat consumption. Now, one of the things that we're seeing is animal fats trying to be used more as a cooking method. So use of lard or tallow for cooking. Some of you probably remember when McDonald's used to fry their French fries in beef tallow. There are a lot of companies looking back at that model to see feasibility. We produce a very good animal, a very high quality beef animal, but we do have excess fat that we need to find a home for. And in the case of not using it for biodiesel, one of the great ways we can use fat is for cooking, for tallow production. And so this talk will center around that, and I think you'll start to see more availability within the restaurant setting and food service for people wanting to cook with animal fat.
5: Once again, that was Dr. Trent Swartz with West Texas A&M. The Reciprocal Meat Conference is coming up June 21st through 24th with activities in both Amarillo and Canyon. You can find out more by searching online with the words Reciprocal Meat Conference 2026. I'm James Hunt on the Texas Farm Bureau Radio Network.
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8: 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From our KXDJ studios here at 24th and Main in downtown Parrington, welcome in. I'm Chris Samples. Thank you so much for being here with us today. smoked a brisket. That reminded me, hearing James Hunt in that ag segment right there on animal fat, marbling. We smoked a brisket over the weekend on Friday into Saturday, and a brisket from 4B Meats. You've heard us talk about them for a long, long time. A long time. Talking about 4B Meats of Groover. And sometimes I refer to it as that Wagyu beef, and that is true. But theirs is what they call an F1 Wagyu. And so you might have, as an example, like an Angus cow, and then Wagyu bloodline or genes on the bull side. And so it is a mix of some of those black cattle that we've all loved forever, as an example, can be others, and then the Wagyu that is known for, and this is, you know, I get it that different people's tastes are different. Hey, I get it. If you raise Angus cattle out here, and nothing but Angus, well, you're loyal to your own brand. Of course, I get it. I understand that completely. Absolutely, I understand. But while tastes differ and price points can differ, it's beyond debate that the Wagyu breed typically has more marbling. And I'm not just talking about fat around a brisket, as an example. I'm talking about fine line marbling all the way through the meat. And that's exactly what we found out, what we found again over the weekend is smoking this brisket. How long does it take you to smoke your typical brisket? What? About 15 hours or so? This one took 30 at 235. Why? Because there's so much more marbling in it to render. These things, on my smoker anyway, will rise in temperature until they get about 150, and then they stall out for about 10 or 12 hours because there's so much marbling in there, I'm convinced. And then finally, it'll begin to rise, get up there around, 195 or 200, whatever you prefer, and it was melt in your mouth, yummy. I'll just say this. Because you know I'm a fan, and we've endorsed them for a long time, because we fell in love with Wagyu beef, because I want it more tender and more juicy. And I'll challenge you brisket cookers. Those of you who believe you cook the world's greatest brisket that you might buy at United, I just double dog dare you one of these days. Do what you do. Do the same thing. And try one of these F1 Wagyu briskets from 4B Meats. And welcome to tender and juicy. Different strokes for different folks. I get it. I want mine. The best beef I've ever eaten, you could literally cut it with a fork. A steak with a fork. And that's the way I like it. That is the way I like it. Good morning. It's 7:16. You can find out more online, 4bmeats.com, 4bmeats.com, or you can stop by your favorite retailer, like Watonga Cheese here in Perryton. Thank you so much for joining us today. Welcome in to the Monday program. I'm Chris Samples. Coach Splawn is out today and will be out for a while. Don't know for sure how long that will be, but we miss him while he's gone. And just say that our thoughts and prayers are with he and his family. Ken and Sandra's daughter, Kendra, passed away on Saturday. And some of you that are regular listeners to the program didn't know a whole lot about it because we didn't say much about it. Ken didn't say much about it. Ken and Sandra asked me not to say much about it. They just are private in that way. And of course, we've always honored that. But Ken now has posted some things on social media that some of you have sent. And I do know that he and Sandra and Dion, their son-in-law, their grandkids, all appreciate the love and the thoughts and the prayers. And we just want to say that we're heartbroken for the Splons. We are heartbroken for the Splons. Kendra was 51 years young. And that cancer that we have all grown to hate and despise, it was all too quickly for her. And the saying, bad things happen to good people, is so true. And I know some of you have experienced it in your own way. You know, many know. And there are just no answers. There are no answers. Kendra was fit, was an exerciser, was in shape, just had a healthy lifestyle, and just heartbreaking for them. They got a call early on Saturday and tried to get down there, and it was just later that day, within a few hours, that she had passed away. So we don't have any funeral info yet. We'll let you know when that information becomes available. But I can tell you that the Splons appreciate your prayers. They do appreciate your prayers. And ours are certainly with them. Did have some good rain over the weekend. Some really good rains. Thank God for every drop. Here are just some of the weekend reports. We had just right under an inch here at our KXDJ studios. As a matter of fact, we had 96 here at our studios in South Perryton on Friday night, and then just a little bit more, just a couple of hundreds on Saturday. So 96 and a couple of more, by my own calculations, right here at our KXDJ studios in South Perryton, we had exactly 98.3 over the weekend. Kind of makes me wish our dial position was 298.3. That would have been nice. And some had just about that. So we had just right at an inch over the weekend total. And then some of the other weekend totals that we're hearing, northeast of Canadian, out Lake Marvin Road, 290 over the weekend, Friday and Saturday. Listener down at Mobeety, 230. The Erickson Ranch in northeastern Roberts County had 140 on Friday, 340 on Saturday, for a grand total of 480 over the weekend. And I heard from Hank the Cowdog himself earlier this morning, and a.k.a. John, and he said, thank the Lord, absolutely. Listener in Glacier had 6 inches over the weekend, east of Canadian. Southwestern Ochiltree, listener had 2 3/4, 275 over the weekend, and that was 240 on Friday night, and then another 35 on Saturday night. And this is just a reminder, too, of how dry it's been, and how desperately we needed the moisture, because nearly 3 inches in that area of our transmitter site in southwest Ochiltree, this listener is right down there in that area, on Friday night. And then I went to the transmitter site for the weekly routine maintenance check on Saturday afternoon, and certainly you could tell that it had rained, but not like you might think. Not a bunch of water standing everywhere. I mean, it just gobbled it up. It's been so dry. And so, fantastic rains there. Down on the J Ranch off of 281, 205 over the weekend. This is a weekend total, Friday and Saturday, south of Booker on Kiowa Creek, 275. Meteorologist Brett Mache with the Weather Service in Amarillo joined me last hour.
0: Yeah, like you mentioned, it was a pretty good swath of the Texas and Oklahoma panhandles that got rain over the weekend, and most areas had got at least a quarter of an inch across the entire area, and in fact, a good majority of areas even got even over a half inch for across the area over the weekend, and some of those big winters, like you mentioned, were just south of Perryton, kind of like you had mentioned with those heavier rains that we had over in Lipscomb County and also into Hemp Hill County there and some of Roberts, where the highest totals were pretty much near the Canadian to Miami area, mm-hmm. where about 2.5 to 3 inches, maybe even some pockets of 4 inches of rain fell. And a lot of that was on, what was it, Saturday night there? Yep. If I remember correctly, a Saturday night, and some areas north of Amarillo got about an inch and a half, and that was a little isolated, and then another inch and a half closer down to Canyon and close to Paladuro Canyon. So definitely some areas got, you know, over an inch, but in general, most of the area did get at least a quarter to a half inch of rain from this weekend.
8: There was a little bit of additional rain kind of down through that Canyon Amarillo area early this morning, wasn't there?
0: Yeah, there's still some lingering showers ongoing just east of Paladuro Canyon, just south of Quad and east of Canyon this morning. And some of those locations did get another quarter inch of rain this morning. Hereford got a quarter inch. Just north of Happy, about 10, 11 miles, they got a half an inch of rain from the stuff this morning. So another good little bit of rain to add on to the totals from this weekend.
8: Absolutely. It has been a nice run. And there are some I had heard from a listener over in Dumas on Friday, and they had a little, but he was just talking about how they've been really kind of missing the better rains around. There have been some holds around. I do know that they got a half inch over Dumas Way on Friday night, that listener told me, so finally something a little bit more significant. But as nice as the rains have been and abundant in some areas, there are some that are still kind of just getting by and waiting, aren't there?
0: Yeah, absolutely. That's just the reality of when we get into this time of year. When it comes to thunderstorms, your neighbor may see nothing, and then you get, you know, maybe even two inches of rain. It's just how it goes around here once you get into the summertime convection season, where we get these thunderstorms and lines of storms. It's just a matter of where they set up. Some people get lucky, and others, unfortunately, just are not on the lucky end of getting these storms at this time of year. So it just all kind of depends upon where you're at. But thankfully, a good chunk of the area did see some rain this last week.
8: Mm-hmm. Yeah, indeed. And thank God for every drop. Brett Mache, Weather Service in Amarillo. A couple of other reports here that have come in. Miami had 2 inches over the weekend. Farnsworth had 140 on Friday night. The Green Tree Ranch over between Stratford and Groover, inch and a half. That one came on Friday night. And the Lobo Restaurant down at Lake Fryer, 2.5 inches. It's just tremendous. Just tremendous to see it all greening up. And I do know that there have been some holds. I know some of you are still waiting because it has been spotty, no doubt about that, in some of these areas. But that was a pretty good swath that we got on Friday night and then again on Saturday night. And we are so thankful for it, absolutely so thankful for it. And probably not going to get much more here this week. There is at least a slight chance of a stray in the far west this evening. They do give us, the rest of us across the Panhandle region, they mention at least a slight chance of a stray. And then that's about the only mention the remainder of the week. We do have a pretty one today in the mid-80s. We'll get up into the mid-90s tomorrow. Wednesday is scorcher in the low 100s, 105 on Wednesday, but thankfully it won't last long, and we'll be back down into the low to mid-80s with a cool front that comes in Wednesday night into Thursday. And then about 90 is going to be pretty much a rule as we wrap up the week and into the weekend, and then maybe by the weekend a little better chance again. But it does look like, for the most part, a drier week here this week. And then hopefully more of it. Hopefully more of it. Did see a story last week on El Nino. This weather pattern, the warming of the waters in the Pacific that impact our weather patterns that typically means more moisture for us. And even though they're talking about it being more of a late summer into fall thing, saw a story last week that this El Nino is so strong it could go down into the record books as being the strongest ever. We'll see what that all means, but hope that includes some moisture in the good way as we move on through the summer and into the fall. Hey, Jenna. Hey, yeah, you. What are you looking around for? What Jenna you think I'm talking about? I'm talking about Jenna Gillespie over in Spearman. Dear friend of ours, and Jenna's having a birthday today. Those of you who enjoy High Plains Observer, well, that's Jenna's mastermind. You say, well, I thought you were High Plains Observer Perryton. We partner with them, with Jenna and Brian on HPO, providing a lot of the content, certainly for the Perryton site, and then some of the stories that we do, she uses on some of the other sites as well. But she's the mastermind of the High Plains Observer sites and began there in Spearman and then here in Perryton.

0: digital online news while it's still the news. That is, that's got the, that's B, that is GG. That's Jenna Gillespie right there. Jenna, happy birthday. Happy, happy birthday. And if it is yours out there, birthday, anniversary, happy to you as well. Hope you have a fantastic day and a blessed and highly favored year. Some of the stories coming up just ahead, our education-focused segment, Dumas ISD will host an open house for their new data center tomorrow. Now, this data center is much, much smaller, different than like the Gray and the Carson County projects. But Dumas IT Director Raymond Brady says it will help support education, health care, and economic opportunities across the region. Beyond Dumas, his take coming up. Also on the way, our XDJ Did You Hear That segment, President Trump says a deal to end the war with Iran is complete, and they plan to sign on Friday. We'll see. We'll see. What kind of an agreement with people who historically ignore agreements? I don't know. Don't know. A lot of questions out there. We shall see. But one thing is true that we do know, that presidents, Democrat and Republican alike, George W. Bush, over the last 50 years, have been talking about stopping Iran from getting a nuclear weapon. And only President Donald J. Trump had the courage to try to really do something about it. The great retired Lieutenant Colonel Alan West was on the program on Friday, and he says, yeah, well, those other presidents, talk is cheap. Talk a good game, but when the rubber meets the road, so to speak. The great Colonel West is coming up. There was an e-bike and vehicle collision in Perryton last week. It was not quite what some of the rumors suggested. That was not a minor. That was not a kid. We'll tell you what we've learned coming up on the show. And the Follett special school board runoff that you had over the weekend was won by Dirk Stinson. Mr. Stinson wins the election within Follett ISD and elected to the Follett school board. We do have a pretty busy week of taxing entities and some other things that are going on, and we'll get to those just ahead on our community calendar as well. The Energy Matters Report is up next. 3 minutes of news from oil and gas and alternative energy on the way. Good morning. Welcome to Monday, KXDJ News Time 731.
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5: Let the oil flow. Hello, everyone. I'm Matt Skinner with today's Oklahoma Energy Report on the Radio Oklahoma News Network. With the words, let the oil flow, President Trump announced Sunday that the U.S. and Iran have reached an interim peace deal. The main takeaways, the U.S. will lift its blockade on commercial shipping to and from Iran, and Iran will open the Strait of Hormuz, specifically on Friday. Analysts say oil prices should fall steadily, but just how fast is a matter of debate. The broad agreement among analysts is that it could take up to 6 months for the markets to adjust accordingly because of the huge hit taken to global supply. But one wild card that could speed that up is if the U.S. lifts the sanctions on Iranian oil as part of the deal. The NYMEX July crude contract posted a weekly drop of 6% last week in anticipation of the agreement, closing at $84.88 a barrel, the lowest level in almost 2 months. Natural gas prices saw a losing week as well, in part because of the possibility, the then possibility, of the Strait of Hormuz reopening. But bigger factors included plentiful supply and a cooling trend forecast to hit much of the country this week and go into July. The NYMEX July natural gas contract lost 3.4% on the week, ending at $3.12 a million BTUs. The number of rigs actively drilling for oil and natural gas in the U.S. is down by one in the latest weekly report from Baker Hughes, but the total of 562 is, for the first time in many months, ahead of the year-ago total of 555. Oklahoma's latest active rig count still lags behind 12 months ago, however. In spite of the addition of one rig in the latest reporting week, the total of 44 is off 5, or about 10% compared to a year ago. That's today's Oklahoma Energy Report on the Radio Oklahoma News Network. I'm Matt Skinner.
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8: 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One of the things that we're trying this year is a metering software from Vand Water. And what that is where you put a token on each flow meter, you go out there with your mobile phone when reading the meter, and rather than just writing it on a notepad, you actually scan the token, and it'll bring up the right meter in your software. And then you can enter the number and take a photo so that it's actually verifiable, and then that goes into a totalizer. So you can actually get a real-time update on how much water you've used from each production unit. And let's say you've got 20 pivots, you might have 30 or 40 wells feeding into those pivots, and they might also be over only a handful of production units. And so you've got multiple wells all needing to be monitored to make sure that you don't go over your allocation. And that gets really hard to track, especially in real time. And the last thing someone wants to do is use more water than they're entitled to. To learn more, go to northplainsgcd.org.
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0: Good morning, Panhandles. It is 7:40. It's 20 till 8 with Chris Samples, 98.3 KXDJ, Spearman Puritan Canadian. Got a message from a listener regarding the UFC fight night last night at the White House. I was mentioning earlier that I stayed up about an hour and a half past my bedtime. So, you know, this gives me another excuse when I screw up today. And I'm working only about 4 hours sleep because I stayed up later than I normally do, later than I allow, because I was watching the UFC fight from the White House last night. And I'm not by any means a big loyal fan. I couldn't name one of them. I got interested in the sport a little bit back in the Conor McGregor days. And got a few pay-per-views my wife and I did over the years. But as far as any kind of a real fan to follow, have no idea. I had forgotten, really, that it was going to be on. And I remember thinking, well, I'd kind of be interested in some of that, but it's going to be on a Sunday night, and Sundays don't work well for us. And so probably not. Well, then one of our daughters reminded us yesterday evening that it was on and they were going to be watching it. And so we started watching some of it, and I have to admit, I couldn't turn it off. I couldn't turn it off. Because not necessarily all the fights, and it was entertaining. It was entertaining. But because of the patriotism. The patriotism was tremendous. Absolutely tremendous. And into the text hotline, this listener at 202-2600 says, I do consider myself a UFC super fan, and last night was probably the best I've ever seen. And I mean, you talk only Trump. Only Trump could pull this off. That setup, the sound, the video, the pageantry, if that's the right word of it all, the production. Not a blink. Not a sound issue, not a video issue. I mean, out there behind the White House, this thing, thousands of fans, this thing was amazing, and they were constantly, not one little, you know, like an NFL game might have one little segment where they honor some veterans or have a flyover or, you know, have the presentation of the colors, and all that's great, and we appreciate it. But, I mean, all night long. All night long. There were special videos about America and this great country and our 250th and honoring veterans, honoring law enforcement, honoring first responders. I mean, it was red, white, and blue through and through all night long. Only Trump. Only Trump. And what would have been the equivalency of that kind of an event, if Joe Biden would have been able to stay up late enough to even attend something like it, much less plan and orchestrate it, which of course he wasn't, what would the equivalent have been? Oh, I'm sure it would have included 1,000 rainbow flags. Not last night. Red, white, and blue. And it was tremendous. It was only Trump. Only Trump. The White House in the background. When the fighters were introduced, you know, normally, if it's like in Vegas at the MGM Grand or something, and then here come the fighters, and they come out of their dressing room and then down the empty, concrete hallways and whatnot, and then into the auditorium. No, they came out of the White House last night. No locker room setting. They came out of the White House and then down the steps and then around the corner and then into the octagon. It was amazing. It was so darn patriotic. Whether you like a UFC fight or not, it made me proud to be an American. It really did. I loved it. Absolutely. My wife and I both loved it. And again, we're not big loyal, by any means, UFC fans to really know what we're even talking about. Only Trump, America first, baby, on display. And man, did they, and of course, Dana White with UFC, I don't know who all gets a lot of the credit, but man, you talk about putting it together and making it top notch. I can only imagine what the 250th celebration is going to be like there on the 4th of July. Tremendous. All right, good morning. It is 7:45. It's a quarter till. Thanks for the feedback. 98.3 KXDJ. Giving credit where credit is due, the Hansford County 4-H team in livestock judging, according to a recent story in the Reporter Statesman, advancing to nationals. They competed at state in the last couple of weeks down at College Station. The team of Mallory Allen, Emily Butler, Brox Reed, and Spencer Aborn are headed to state in livestock judging, and Mallory Allen won the high overall individual award at the contest. Numero uno. Kicked it, won the thing as an individual. And Mallory joins a short list of Hansford County kids to have been high individual at state. The most recent was Melody Shields in 2000, Katie Slough in 1997, and Jared Johnson way back in 1996. And by virtue of their placing, Hansford County will represent Texas at the national contest, which is coming up in September in Nebraska. So congratulations to all of you and to your proud moms and dads as well, with the Hansford County 4-H Livestock Judging Team.
1: Dilly dilly.
0: Kicking tail and taking names. XDJ News Time is 7:48. It's 12 till. All right, let's dig in and get a little deep here for just 3.5 minutes. Can we do that? Welcome into the Monday program. Here we go for June the 15th. Well, President Trump says a deal to end the war with Iran is complete and will be signed on Friday. Now, we'll see about that. Some are skeptical. Some are optimistic. We shall see. But one thing we do know, presidents over the last 50 years, Democrat and Republican alike, have been big talkers, talking about keeping Iran from getting a nuclear weapon, but never doing anything to really stop it. The great retired Lieutenant Colonel Alan West was on the program on Friday and says, yeah, talk is cheap.
2: Yeah, I mean, you can draw red lines and they end up blowing away in the sand as soon as a little piece of wind comes by, and that's a reference to Barack Obama in Syria. And speaking of Barack Obama and Joe Biden, those two individuals were responsible for some $18 billion going back to Iran. And we can always remember the unmarked airplane that flew into Iran late at night with pallets of cash, courtesy of Barack Obama. So, once again, they talked tough, just the same as they did with Nicolas Maduro. Maduro has to leave. Of course, they did nothing about it. But yet, when someone does come along to do something about the real enemies of the United States of America, it's a war of his choice and unnecessary and a violation of sovereignty. It's a war crime ad nauseum, ad infinitum. So the Marxist left has no intentions of protecting this country. Who they really see as their enemy is us, you and me, Chris, their political opposition. And they will do everything they can to crush us and to decimate us and to obliterate us, as using the words of Hillary Clinton, who, remember what she said, referenced the Libya Benghazi attack. What difference does it make?
0: Mm-hmm. No doubt about it. I know you, as many of us do, and it's not across the board. I get it. It's a divisive issue. Nobody wants a war. You have been to war, but I know you support President Trump finally being the man who has the courage to do what the others only talked about. But I do know you have, and others do as well, share concerns about the back and forth, on again, off again. We're going to wipe you out. We're going to take you out. We're going to take this out. We're going to take that out. Oh, hold it. We're not going to, after all. We're going to talk some more. What are your latest thoughts on the negotiations that just go up and down and on and off literally from day to day?
2: Well, I will tell you, Chris, looking at this from a strategic, operational, and tactical aspect, this whole thing about negotiating, we're negotiating with ourselves. Who are we talking with in Iran? I mean, one minute we're talking with the foreign minister, the next minute we're talking with the Speaker of their House. The Iranian Revolutionary Guard Corps commander says, there's no deal, we're not into this. And now, a deal is a business transaction. And when you go to fight a war, last week I took some college students over to Normandy for the 82nd anniversary of D-Day. We were not looking at making deals with Adolf Hitler, with Tojo in Japan, or with Mussolini in Italy. As a matter of fact, when Neville Chamberlain tried to sit down and have a deal with Adolf Hitler, the Munich Accords, look what it ended up being. One side comes back and says, I have a signed document saying there's peace in our times. The other side, Adolf Hitler, says just a piece of paper. And he continued on with his demonic, tyrannical pursuits. And you're dealing with a maniacal, theocratic regime. And as long as they continue to be there and be in power, they're going to be a menace, not just to that region, but to the world, because they're the number one sponsor of Islamic terrorism. And when I look at some of the things that they are saying, as part of the quote-unquote deal, Israel cannot have any dealings with Lebanon, which is one of their proxies, Hezbollah, which killed 241 Marine soldiers and sailors back on October 23rd, 1983. They want restitution. They want sanctions to be relieved. Well, what do you think that money is going to go to? It's going to go right to them so they can stay in power. They want to control the Strait of Hormuz, which means they will continue to open and close it as they wish. No. They're not a defeated enemy. And when you say you're going to war, there's one thing, to impose your will upon another. That's what Sun Tzu said. That's what Karl von Clausewitz, the Prussian military strategist, said. We have not imposed our will on Iran.
0: The great retired Lieutenant Colonel Alan West, Executive Director of the American Constitutional Rights Union, former Texas GOP chair, former Dallas County GOP chair, Texas gubernatorial candidate, combat veteran, former member of the U.S. Congress, and patriot to the core. According to the White House, President Trump says a deal has been reached and will be signed in Switzerland on Friday. We shall see. To be continued. 98.3. KXDJ News Time, 752.
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0: Did have some really good rains over the weekend. We'll get to some of those reports coming up in hour three just ahead. We had a few that had 5 or 6 inches of rain over the weekend alone. Welcome to Monday. It is June the 15th. I'm Chris Samples, 98.3 KXDJ News. In our education focus segment this half hour, Dumas ISD will host an open house for their new data center project tomorrow on Tuesday. While this data center is much smaller, much different than the big, like coming to Gray County and Carson County, Dumas ISD IT Director Raymond Brady telling me recently, it will help support education, health care, and economic opportunities across the region. And he is amazed at the numbers. He says there are about 300 data centers in Texas right now, and over 200 of them in Texas.
10: Yeah, well, I haven't heard those numbers before, but that's amazing. There is definitely a pivotal shift in technology with AI and the need for these data centers, and not only just AI, but the server capacity in general with the explosion of everything we do is digital, it's online. And my take on those is Texas, and I think especially the Texas Panhandle, is prime real estate for these. We have the energy, we have the land, and I know there is a little bit of controversy over all of that, but I guess everybody has different ideas about, especially the water usage. I know is a big one.
0: Mm-hmm, right.
10: I tend to look in the future a little bit. It's going to take a while to get all these built, and technology just changes so rapidly. I know just what I've kept up with in the last month, there's the ARM Corporation that develops smaller processors like that go in your phone. They're even getting into this space now, and some of their next generation processors that are going to be built for AI and specifically going into these data centers are going to use less power, require less cooling. I think the future of this is going to be higher capacity crammed into smaller spaces because the chips are going to get more efficient, faster, as everything is smaller.
0: Mm-hmm.
10: And that's kind of my take. I know that there is a huge demand for on the energy side of it, and that's going to be a challenge from what I understand, but
0: yeah.
10: I know there are a lot of people working on that to solve that problem.
0: Will be a challenge, but if they end up using, and Fermi already has plans, and others do as well, if they're going to use in part, a part of the energy mix, natural gas to generate their mm-hmm. own electricity that they need for these things, I mean, I've interviewed several people on this program already that think, and not necessarily in 26, but 27, 28, coming years, it could be a big, big boost to the Panhandle natural gas business. So that's going to be interesting, isn't it?
10: Yes, it really is. That is a huge thing to consider for us, is that is a big industry in the Panhandle, and that would be a big boost for our economy and that industry as well. So I think we need the capacity as far as the electrical grid, from what I understand, and that puts the Panhandle in a prime position to expand our natural gas business and maybe get involved in help providing the energy that we need for the future.
0: That is Raymond Brady, the Dumas ISD Director of Information Technology. The open house at the new Edge Data Center in Dumas taking place tomorrow morning, 9 a.m. to 11. They do ask that you RSVP. There'll be a light breakfast, networking, and a guided look at how the Edge AI will work. Much more to come. Good morning. It's 8 o'clock.
11: Breaking news this hour from Town Hall. I'm Rich Thomason. Friday may bring the signing of a preliminary deal between the U.S. and Iran. This memorandum of understanding announced by President Trump. The BBC's Gary O'Donohue says there are a number of key loose ends that have yet to be tied up.
12: The deal, while crucial, is just a beginning. It will kick off a period of 60 days during which the U.S. and Iran will have to agree on how to destroy and remove Iran's nuclear material. That in itself could easily falter. The exact status of the Strait of Hormuz is also something over which divergent views are still apparent. And the timing of sanctions relief and the unfreezing of Iranian assets is still not consistent between both parties.
11: And word of the deal comes as the G7 summit gets underway in Europe.
13: Top of the list of priorities for G7 nations is reopening the Strait of Hormuz so that oil and gas from the Persian Gulf can flow out again to world markets. France and Britain have a proposal to help with that. They are offering warships that could help escort tankers through the strait and also get rid of any mines. That proposal is expected to be discussed as part of wider talks on the Middle East, both at a leaders' dinner that kicks off the G7 this evening and through the next 3 days of talks to Wednesday.
11: That's correspondent John Lester. Crude prices have tumbled since the agreement was announced. And today's AAA national average for a gallon of gas, $4.06. That is down a penny from yesterday. It's down 46 cents from a month ago. The latest Russian attack on Ukraine killed 11 people, more than 50 others wounded. The assault also damaging a renowned religious site in Kiev. And watching Wall Street, the Dow futures are up 532 points, gain of 1%. NASDAQ futures 613 points, that's a gain of 2%. More on these stories, townhall.com.
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11: Mayhem mars New York City celebration of the Knicks' first NBA championship in more than 50 years.
19: Chaos and violence across New York City Saturday night, with police making at least 63 arrests. In Midtown Manhattan, rowdy fans were smashing windows on police cars, climbing scaffolding, light poles, and even trying to hitch a ride on a moving fire truck. Police say they lit several buses on fire that were being used to transport people from Manhattan to MetLife Stadium for the World Cup games. In Times Square, one person was shot and had to be taken by police car to the hospital because the ambulance could not get through. At least four people were stabbed or slashed in the mayhem. Julie Walker, New York.
11: Swiss voters have rejected a proposal to cap the country's population at 10 million. The initiative, seen as a move against migration, was backed by the right-wing Swiss People's Party. News and analysis, townhall.com. Lord Stanley's Cup heading back to North Carolina for the first time in two decades.
20: The Carolina Hurricanes won their second Stanley Cup championship and first in 20 years on Sunday night, shutting down the Vegas Golden Knights 3-0 in Game 6 of the Cup Final. Brandon Bussey, whose entrance late into Game 3 helped turn the series around, recorded his first career playoff shutout in stopping 22 shots. Taylor Hall scored just 3:47 into the game to set the tone. 37-year-old Jordan Staal scored 6 of his 8 playoff goals in the Cup Final to take home the Conn Smythe Trophy as playoff MVP. He's the oldest player to do so in NHL history. I'm Geffen Coolbaum.
11: President Trump has celebrated his 80th birthday with a UFC cage fighting event on the White House lawn. The event featuring 7 fights and thousands of spectators. More on these stories, townhall.com.
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27: On March 17, 1949, Halliburton conducted the first commercial hydraulic fracturing job, according to the American Petroleum Institute. Experimentation with the earliest forms of the technology began as early as the 1860s. But in 1949, Halliburton performed the country's first two commercial jobs, one in Stevens County, Oklahoma, and the other one in Archer County, Texas, on the same day. Those treatments increased the well production by an average of 75%. The rest, of course, is history. 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

0: Good morning, Panhandles. Welcome in to Hour 3 of Common Sense Radio, 98.3 KXDJ, Spearman, Perryton, Canadian. More on our rain from over the weekend coming up. There were some 5-6 inch rains in some areas over the weekend alone. And, boy, perfect timing. Absolutely thank God for every drop. But it looks like we're primarily going to be dry this week, and Wednesday is going to be a scorcher. Thank God we don't have a full week of those, because they're talking 105, 106 or so on Wednesday, but thankfully it will pass. It will pass. Bill Bob stayed up late last night and was watching all of that UFC event from the White House to celebrate Trump's 80th birthday, and then, of course, a big part of the American 250th birthday celebration as well, that will continue. But I had mentioned it, got a little feedback from listeners. I'm not a big fan of the UFC. I've watched a little bit of it. I enjoy it, but I don't know a whole lot about it. But it was so patriotic and so well done. I just thought it was tremendous. It was Trump to the core. It was America first. It was red, white, and blue. They were saluting and honoring all night long, not just one little segment. I mean, it was all about America, our great nation, the Declaration of Independence. Our founders really had that 250th flair to it, and they were honoring military and first responders and law enforcement, veterans, just tremendous the way they put it all together. And the White House and the backdrop and that amazing setup and never a glitch. It was so Trump. How do I know that I loved it? As I said earlier, because I know all of the fat yentas on The View will despise it. That's when I know I will love it. And we did check it in. I stayed up about an hour and a half beyond my bedtime and was done. But Bill Bob watched it to the end, right to the end where Trump came in the ring. They had a major fireworks display that was off the charts. A listener in our audience somewhere sent me a message earlier and said they do consider themselves a big UFC fan, and they thought it was the best they had ever seen. I mean, it was amazing. So well done. You know, a lot of sporting events, like a big football game or something, will have a flyover, and you'll have the Blue Angels or something. You know, you got about four of those amazing jet fighters that streak across the sky over the top of the stadium. And Bill said in the beginning of this thing last night that we didn't see that they introduced the president. He comes out on the balcony there from the White House. They do the national anthem. And there are, I think, like 10 or 11, like a dozen planes, jets and B-1 bombers and right over the top of that thing at the crescendo of the national anthem. I mean, only Trump. Only Trump and understanding what he understands about Hollywood and the big screen and production and, you know, all the things that his haters hate about him was on display last night. And I thought it was fantastic. Whether you like UFC or not, just the whole America first was just tremendous. It had its UFC brand of entertainment as well. I don't remember. I don't know them real well at all. Don't know them well at all. But I think it was that first fight, and maybe it was the second. Anyway, that one white dude that won his bout. And then at the very end, Dana White's got him up there on, no, not Dana White. What's the guy that gets up in the ring with him, Bill? Bill Bob? Yeah, okay. What's the guy's name that gets up, the UFC guy that gets up in the ring with him?
1: Michael Buffer.
0: No, not the announcer. Oh. The one that does the post-fight.
1: Joe Rogan.
0: Joe Rogan. Yeah, I should know that name. But Rogan up there in the ring with that one early, and he says all his stuff and, of course, is talking his schmack. And then right at the end, he goes, and one more thing. Michelle Obama is a man, and we all know it, don't we? Just like, oh, my God. Oh, my Lordy. And there are people that believe that, by the way. There are people. I'm not one of them. I'm not a conspiracy theorist, but I've seen some of the videos. I mean, there are people that swear that they've seen Michelle Obama with a bulge, and that all the daughters and all that's all just a sham. Whatever. I have, quite frankly, I've never heard any legitimate conservative leader that I trust ever even mention it. Unless they're making fun of it. So I'm just saying, I don't believe it. But it was entertaining. It dang sure had that flair of entertaining as well. I do want to go on the record. I do not believe Michelle Obama is a man. I do believe she could eat an apple through a picket fence with those buck teeth.
2: Stop that! You're a grown man!
0: I'm just saying what I believe and what I don't believe.
2: So, stop that!
0: Okay.
2: You're a grown man!
0: I got it. Moving right along. Good morning. It's 8:16, 16 after the hour. 98.3 KXDJ. Before we get to the weather and some of the big rains from over the weekend, also coming up, Wes Beal of Equity Exchange says it has been perfect right here for so many at spring planting time. An ag man's take on that is coming up. But I was going to play this, ran out of time in the last half hour. Had played that clip from the great retired Lieutenant Colonel Alan West on Iran. President Trump is saying that a deal has been reached to end the war and will be signed in Switzerland on Friday. So we'll see about all that. We'll see where that goes. I know there are naysayers. I don't know. There are people that are saying you have to finish it, whatever that looks like. You have to do again. Above my pay grade, I don't know. But I do believe that there's probably more behind the scenes than we know. Trump knows. Trump knows they lie. Trump knows they probably have no intention in loyally following through with any agreement. They lie. They've done it every time. They know that. I also believe that Israel is going to take care of its own interests with or without the United States. And so we'll see where all that goes. But one thing that we do know that Colonel West was referring to is that over the last 50 years, presidents, both Democrat and Republican, and as you'll hear in this montage from George W. Bush to Hillary to Barack Hussein Obama, who sent them pallets of cash, billions of dollars in cash while he was in office, and then, of course, sleepy Joe Biden, true under dash, double the pressure Joe Biden, they all talked a good game. They all talked about not letting Iran have a nuclear weapon, but none of them ever had the guts to do anything about it, and here's the proof.
3: What is certain is that if Iran ever had the knowledge to develop a nuclear weapon, and they passed that knowledge onto a covert program, which at one time in their history has existed, the world would be more dangerous. And now's the time for the international community to work together.
4: If Iran were to launch a nuclear attack on Israel, what would our response be? And I want the Iranians to know that if I'm the president, we will attack Iran. because whatever stage of development they might be in their nuclear weapons program in the next 10 years, during which they might foolishly consider launching an attack on Israel, we would be able to totally obliterate them. That's a terrible thing to say, but those people who run Iran need to understand that.
1: To the issue of Iran, yep. As long as I'm president of the United States, Iran will not get a nuclear weapon.
5: Make no mistake, a nuclear-armed Iran is not a challenge that can be contained. And that's why the United States will do what we must to prevent Iran from obtaining a nuclear weapon.
4: So here's my message to Iran's leaders. The United States will never allow you to acquire a nuclear weapon. As president, I will take whatever actions are necessary to protect the United States and our allies. I will not hesitate to take military action if Iran attempts to obtain a nuclear weapon.
6: Make no mistakes. We will never allow you to acquire a nuclear weapon. Not just during the term of this agreement. Never.
7: We have a shared strategic commitment. Let me make clear what that commitment is. It is to prevent Iran from acquiring a nuclear weapon, period. Period. End of discussion. Period. Prevent, not contain, prevent.
8: The United States is clear. We will not allow Iran to acquire a nuclear weapon.
0: Mm-hmm. Mm-hmm. Yeah. Well, there you have it. That's from 2007 with Bush, 2008, 2015, 16 with Hillary, 2012 with Barack Hussein Obama, 2016 and 23 with Sleepy Joe Biden. And here's what the great retired Lieutenant Colonel Alan West had to say about it. Talk is cheap.
9: Yeah, I mean, you can draw red lines and they end up blowing away in the sand as soon as a little piece of wind comes by, and that's a reference to Barack Obama in Syria. And speaking of Barack Obama and Joe Biden, those two individuals were responsible for some $18 billion going back to Iran. And we can always remember the unmarked airplane that flew into Iran late at night with pallets of cash, courtesy of Barack Obama. So once again, they talked up just the same as they did with Nicolas Maduro. Maduro has to leave. Maduro has to leave. Of course, they did nothing about it. But yet, when someone does come along to do something about the real enemies of the United States of America, it's a war of his choice and unnecessary and a violation of sovereignty. It's a war crime ad nauseum, ad infinitum.
0: Uh-huh. Of course. Of course. Yeah, Trump's a fascist and Trump this and Trump that. And they were all saying the same thing all those years and did absolutely, you can't say nothing. They did something. Obama flew billions of dollars in there in the dark of night, cash, to help fund it. While he was saying, well, I'm president, you'll never have a nuclear weapon. Yeah, oh, okay. Okay. Yeah, exactly. Exactly. Ay, ay, ay. And more from the colonel a little later on in the program as well. 98.3 KXDJ News Time is 8:23. It's 23 minutes after the hour. Boy, thank God for every drop, huh? Thank God for every drop. And I know some of you are still waiting on a good one because it has continued to be a bit spotty. There's no doubt about that. But, boy, some of us have had some good rains, and, man, is it greening up out there. And we'll even more so after the weekend. We've got the latest up next on X.
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0: 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Welcome to the Monday program, June the 15th, and thank God for every drop. We did have some big rains over the weekend, anywhere from a half an inch up to 5 or 6 inches over Friday and Saturday nights in some areas of the KXDJ listening region. Meteorologist Brett Mache with the Weather Service in Amarillo joined me earlier this morning.
19: Yeah, like you mentioned, it was a pretty good swath of the Texas and Oklahoma Panhandles that got rain over the weekend, and most areas had got at least a quarter of an inch across the entire area. And in fact, a good majority of areas even got even over a half inch for across the area over the weekend. And some of those big winters, like you mentioned, were just south of Perryton, like you had mentioned, with those heavier rains that we had over in Lipscomb County and also into Hemp Hill County there and some of Roberts, where the highest totals were pretty much near the Canadian to Miami area, where about 2.5 to 3 inches, maybe even some pockets of 4 inches of rain fell. And a lot of that was on, what was it, Saturday night there. If I remember correctly, a Saturday night, and some areas near north of Amarillo got about an inch and a half, and that was a little isolated, and then another inch and a half closer down to Canyon and close to Paladuro Canyon. So definitely some areas got, you know, over an inch, but in general, most of the area did get at least a quarter to a half inch of rain from this weekend.
0: There was a little bit of additional rain kind of down through that Canyon Amarillo area early this morning, wasn't there?
19: Yeah, there's still some lingering showers ongoing just east of Paladuro Canyon, just south of Claude and east of Canyon this morning. And some of those locations did get another quarter inch of rain this morning. Hereford got a quarter inch. Just north of Happy, about 10, 11 miles, they got a half an inch of rain from the stuff this morning. So another good little bit of rain to add on

0: about how they've been really kind of missing the better rains around. There have been some holds around. I do know that they got a half inch over Dumas Way on Friday night, that listener told me. So finally something a little bit more significant. But as nice as the rains have been and abundant in some areas, there are some that are still kind of just getting by and waiting, aren't there?
1: Yeah, absolutely. That's just the reality of when we get into this time of year. But when it comes to thunderstorms, your neighbor may see nothing, and then you get, you know, maybe even two inches of rain. It's just how it goes around here. Once you get into the summertime convection season, where we get these thunderstorms and lines of storms, it's just a matter of where they set up. Some people get lucky, and others, unfortunately, just are just not on the lucky end of getting these storms at this time of year. So it just all kind of depends upon where you're at. But thankfully, a good chunk of the area did see some rain this last week.
0: Yeah,
1: this last weekend.
0: No doubt about it. Fantastic. Thank God for every drop. It is so nice to see things greening up in so many areas, and hopefully a turn and a trend that will continue. However, not a whole lot this week, right? Am I reading that correctly?
1: Outside of today, there's not a whole lot of chances. The bigger, better chances for today are going to be further west on the western ends of your area there, mainly across the western Texas Panhandle and to eastern New Mexico, as a line of storms expected to come in this afternoon, and a couple of those storms could be severe with the damaging winds, the primary hazard with any of those. But we could still see maybe a couple showers or storms that kind of move in from Kansas overnight. So by the time we're talking tomorrow morning, there might be some showers or storms either in northwest Oklahoma, Oklahoma Panhandle, or in the Texas Panhandle tomorrow morning.
0: Meteorologist Brett Mache with the National Weather Service office in Amarillo. Chances pretty slim the remainder of this week. They may pick up again by next weekend. Some of the weekend rain totals, we had just right under an inch here at our KXDJ studios. Most all of ours came on Friday night. Some of the other weekend totals, an inch 40 on Friday night in Farnsworth. Down in southwestern Ocotee County, 275 over the weekend. Down on the J Ranch, down near 281, 205. South of Booker on Kiowa Creek over the weekend, 275, 2 inches in Miami. The Erickson Ranch in northeastern Roberts had 480 over the weekend. Canadian near 3 inches, and Glacier, 6 inches. 6 inches over the weekend. Listener down in Mobeetie had 230, and that primarily came on Saturday night. Some of us just got Friday, like here in South Perryton. Others of you got some Friday and more on Saturday, and ended up being a heck of a rain with the weekend totals, no doubt about that. Letter rain. Only a slight chance primarily in the west today as we gradually warm it up. A pretty day today, partly cloudy, light winds in mid-80s, breezes 10 to 15, mid-60s tonight, sunny, light winds, and hotter tomorrow, mid-90s. And then the hot one coming in on Wednesday, 105 to 106. And like Paladura Canyon, some of those areas may see 110 again, dangerously hot on Wednesday. But the good news is, doesn't last long. We got another cool front coming in on Wednesday night. Keeps us in the low to mid-80s on Thursday. 20 degrees cooler on Thursday than Wednesday. And then we'll climb back out pretty quickly again. On Friday, upper 80s. And then by the weekend, it looks like mid-upper 90s. And a chance of thunderstorms this weekend into early next week as well. Wes Beal of Equity Exchange joined us late last week on the program with the rains that we had already and the prospects for more, and said it has been greatly appreciated here at spring planting time.
2: Yeah, getting this rain coming in here the last 2-3 weeks has really been a godsend for the fall crops. There's a lot of Milo going in the ground right now into some pretty good moisture. Even with the high temps we've had, some of these rains, they just keep coming along. It hasn't been a 5-inch rain that all washed off. It's just been 30-hundreds here, 70-hundreds there. So we've developed some pretty good topsoil moisture. There's still not much deep, so it's going to take continued timely rains throughout the summer, but I am pretty encouraged about what we could see for fall. I don't think we touched last year's numbers. Last year was one of those just absolutely perfect. You couldn't ask for any anything better from a timing.

0: of rain and virtually no hot weather through the summer, that type of thing. But with this gorilla El Nino that everybody keeps talking about, if it proves true, this area receives a pretty good dose of rain for the next few months going through. So we're pretty optimistic. We'll have space. It won't be filled up with wheat.
1: Expect the Milo acres to be up?
0: I think so. I think we'll see some Milo planted now that wasn't being planned on being planted a month ago. Now that we've seen some moisture, I have not talked to Cam Dotson, who takes care of all of our seed, to see if he's seen a big push in Milo. But I would assume that we would see some more go in the ground that maybe wasn't planned on being planted on 15th May.
1: I'm hearing some good-looking corn out there for starters as well.
0: Yes. Yeah, corn really does look good. Again, we've backed off on the drought and started throwing some moisture to it, just like you were talking about what Roger had said about the irrigation. It's just a supplement. Even on corn, it's just a supplement. It's very difficult to raise a crop entirely on irrigation. You've got to have some help. And we've had some pretty good help to pop some of this out of the ground. And even with some of the hot days, we've seen some curling of some of the leaves on it, but we haven't seen it just dry up, because there, a couple days later, we'll get another shower coming through, spurts of warmth to create some growth, and then cools off, lets everything heal up, get some more leaves put out, and then we keep rolling through again. So this is really, really a pretty good setup right now.
1: In the meantime, how about the input cost challenges from fuel to fertilizer and everything in between?
0: That's going to remain a challenge. Now, we have seen nitrogen costs start to back off, and think we're going to continue to see some of those costs back off. Supply has been adequate to be able to supply what we need, when we need it, and to whom we need it. But with that price backing off some, that's going to help some. Phosphates are still high and going to remain high. Fuel prices are still high and are going to remain high, so that remains a concern.
1: Wes Beal of Equity Exchange. In the meantime, with the announcement of this deal that reportedly will bring this war to an end, we'll see about all that. I know there are skeptics. I'm skeptical. But there are people that want Trump to succeed that are skeptical about deals with people who cheat and lie and have never stuck to a deal in their lives. But we shall see. But in the meantime, the markets are loving it. The stock market is skyrocketing this morning, and oil prices are coming down significantly. So we'll see. How much of this has to do with those factors, the midterm elections, Trump needing to get this deal done, what Israel is thinking and what they may or may not do on their own? Regardless, I mean, they're not going to allow Hezbollah to shoot rockets into their country. They're just not. They can't. We wouldn't. And I get it. I trust President Trump, and I think he's the great negotiator. I'll bet there's much more to this than we know. Well, he shouldn't this, he shouldn't that. Well, okay, I get it. We've got experts who have never done it, of course. So we'll see. But I do know the likes of Colonel West, Mark Levin, there are others that I'm listening to, and they are very skeptical about any kind of a quote-unquote deal. We'll see. And we just don't know. We just simply don't know what else has been agreed to. Is Trump behind the scenes telling Benjamin Netanyahu, the Prime Minister of Israel, look, for several reasons, I need this thing to, I need our involvement at least for now. I don't know. I'm just thinking out loud here. I have no inside info at all. But is Trump saying for now, at least until after the midterms, I need this to end for us? I understand Israel's going to do what they need to do to protect their own people, period, end of story. Wouldn't surprise me. Wouldn't surprise me at all. Don't know. We shall see. But as of today, anyway, the markets are loving it.
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3: This is Seth Hale with Woodward Livestock Auction, bringing you the market report for Thursday, June 11th. On Thursday, we sold 737 head compared to 1,267 head last week and 753 head a year ago, bringing the grand total to 1,180 head for the week. 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Had 52,044-pound steers, bring 311. And then had some big 1,000, almost 1,100-pound steers, bring $3 even. 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
2: And in sports, you fans know that the New York Knicks defeated the San Antonio Spurs on Saturday night and wrapped up the NBA championship 4-1 over the Spurs. Two goofy side notes about it. Yes, even with the victory, some of the morons, absolute morons, in New York City still rioted. They were burning things, tearing things up. I mean, boy, the term "you can't fix stupid" is such an understatement. And I'm not calling him stupid. I'm not a big fan. I haven't watched him much. Just a little bit here during the finals. Before that, I had no idea who Wembanyama, is that his name? Wembanyama. I never even heard of him, quite frankly. That's how out of the loop I am and how little I care. But until the series, I had never even heard of the guy, and he is amazing. No doubt about it. What a talent. What a talent. But you may have seen he made news over the weekend when he came out immediately following the loss and boldly claimed that the Spurs, quote-unquote, dominated the Knicks after losing the NBA Finals in 5 games. There you go. There you go. Come on. Come on. You may have in some quarters, but you certainly didn't in the fourth quarter when you needed to close them out. And you just go, okay, dude. Okay, I got it. Whatever. Nobody believes that. Come on, not even your own fans. Come on. 98.3 KXDJ News Time, 8:45, is we say around here, give us a stinking break. Give us a stinking break. Let's get to the community calendar. Here's a 3.5-minute sprint through some of the things happening around the region. The Gray County Commissioner's Court in Pampa meeting this morning in just minutes. They'll meet at 9. They'll pay the bills and look at budget amendments. They'll meet an executive session. They'll have some deliberations about real property. They'll consider disbanding the Perry LaFleur's Airport Advisory Board, discuss the airport bylaws, discuss a rate adjustment for hangar leases at the airport, consider hiring an airport manager. And they'll also consider replacing an employee in the tax assessor and collector's office. The Gray County Commissioner's Court in Pampa getting ready to meet here in just minutes at 9 this morning. Menu today for lunch at the Senior Center in Perryton. Hawaiian pile-on today. By the way, speaking of the Senior Center in Perryton, tomorrow the Ocotee County Senior Citizen Center will hold their Show and Shine Car Show, and that'll be serving up. They'll be serving up the cars and burgers and desserts to go with all tomorrow evening, beginning at 6. And a reminder for the car show. The cars will park on the pavement in the senior parking lot to avoid the mud. That'll be coming up tomorrow evening. Burgers on the menu at the Senior Center in Perryton beginning tomorrow evening at 6. The Canadian City Council meets this evening at 5:30. They'll discuss a presentation regarding the development of data centers and potential economic and infrastructure impacts. They'll hold a public hearing concerning an application for a specific use permit to locate a bed and breakfast in a residential district in the Central Park edition of Canadian. Consider action on that proposal. They'll consider a request for hotel occupancy tax funds for the Canadian River Music Festival coming up in October. Discuss recommendations from the Canadian Golf Club Board regarding a policy on age requirements to operate golf carts at the Canadian Golf Club. They'll discuss the development of a new City of Canadian comprehensive plan and meet in executive session for consultation with attorney. The Canadian City Council meets this evening at 5:30. The Perryton School Board meets this evening at 6. They'll accept resignations, meet an executive session on personnel matters, and for attorney consultation regarding the Underwood case litigation. They will discuss employee standards of conduct, personnel positions, and student safety when the Perryton School Board meets this evening at 6 o'clock. Blood drive in Pampa today. That'll be 10 to 3. Look for the blood mobile at the Pampa Regional Medical Center. The blood need is always high. Been talking a lot about the data center down in Gray County. The Meitner Project Community Open House and Career Fair is coming up in Pampa tomorrow. You have a chance to meet with Intersect, Google, and Mortenson reps to learn more about the Meitner Project and explore career and small business opportunities. That event coming up tomorrow on Tuesday evening, 5 to 7, at the M.K. Brown in Pampa. Tomorrow is Election Day in Oklahoma. Your primary election day is tomorrow. You'll have a state question on your ballot regarding the increase of the minimum wage in the state. You've got some county commissioner races in Texas County, and then from U.S. Senator to governor and many other state races on your ballot. Polls open in Oklahoma tomorrow, 7 till 7. 98.3 KXDJ News Time is 8:49. In our education focus segment today, Dumas ISD will host an open house for their new data center tomorrow. While the data center is much, much smaller, different than the type coming to Gray and then eventually Carson County, Dumas ISD IT Director Raymond Brady says it will help support education, health care, and economic opportunities across the region, and admits some of these numbers are pretty crazy. There are reports that say there are about 300 data centers in the country, and 200 of them are here in Texas.
0: Yeah, well, I haven't heard those numbers before, but that's amazing. There is definitely a pivotal shift in technology with AI and the need for these data centers, and not only just AI, but the server capacity in general with the explosion of everything we do is digital, it's online. And my take on those is Texas, and I think especially the Texas Panhandle, is prime real estate for these. We have the energy, we have the land, and I know there is a little bit of controversy over all of that, but I guess everybody has different ideas about, especially the water usage, I know is a big one.
2: Mm-hmm, right.
0: I tend to look in the future a little bit. It's going to take a while to get all these built, and technology just changes so rapidly. I know just what I've kept up with in the last month, there's the ARM Corporation that develops smaller processors like to go in your phone. They're even getting into this space now, and some of their next generation processors that are going to be built for AI and specifically going into these data centers are going to use less power, require less cooling. I think the future of this is going to be higher capacity crammed into smaller spaces because the chips are going to get more efficient, faster, as everything is smaller.
2: Mm-hmm.
0: And that's kind of my take. I know that there is a huge demand for on the energy side of it, and that's going to be a challenge from what I understand, but
2: yeah.
0: I know there are a lot of people working on that to solve that problem.
2: Will be a challenge, but if they end up using, and Fermi already has plans, and others do as well, if they're going to use in part, a part of the energy mix, natural gas to generate their own electricity that they need for these things. I mean, I've interviewed several people on this program already that think, and not necessarily in 26, but 27, 28, coming years, it could be a big, big boost to the Panhandle natural gas business. So that's going to be interesting, isn't it?
0: Yes, it really is. That is a huge thing to consider for us, is that is a big industry in the Panhandle, and that would be a big boost for our economy and that industry as well. So I think we need the capacity as far as the electrical grid, from what I understand, and that puts the Panhandle in a prime position to expand our natural gas business and maybe get involved in help providing the energy that we need for the future.
2: It's Raymond Brady, who is the IT director within Dumas ISD. Their open house for their Duos Tech Edge AI data center will be tomorrow. That'll be tomorrow morning, 9 to 11. They're at 421 West 4th Street in Dumas. They do ask that you RSVP, by the way. And there'll be a light breakfast, networking, and a guided look at how the Duos Edge AI system will work there in Dumas. And that is tomorrow, Tuesday, 9 to 11.
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10: Cassandra Fish with us today from the Beef Read. She's been talking about several things that are out there impacting our beef cattle market lately in her Beef Read commentary weekly. She's indicated no big deal when it comes to the new rural screwworm, but a bigger deal, though, is the World Cup and the demand that may follow. Cassie, let's start with the lack of impact when it comes to the new rural screwworm in the market.
13: No, the market has pretty much ignored it now that it's happened. You know, uncertainty is no longer. So I think the market, unless the screwworm impacts movement of fed cattle to plants, thus impacting the supply chain, unless that occurs, then it's really not going to be a market factor. The reality, and I think the futures market anyway, and the immediate cash market have pretty much moved their focus elsewhere.
10: I know the one thing you've written quite a bit about and that is really fascinating to me is this, what you've kind of alluded to, kind of almost, it's the World Cup effect. What's going on there?
13: Starting today, until July 19th, an estimated 10 to 13 million people are going to come to North America. Most of the games are going to be played in the U.S. A lot of American cities are going to be, full of visitors, and that's going to boost restaurant traffic.
10: And the prices on the rib primal just going straight up.
13: We're having a really strong rally, and the thing is there's lots and lots, millions and millions of people that are going to be in our country for the next 5 weeks or so, and they'll be eating out.
10: Cassie Fish says they'll be enjoying lots of steaks. That's your Beef Buzz. I'm Ron Hayes.
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17: Power from Town Hall. I'm Rich Thomason. Wall Street opened sharply higher this morning following the lead of overseas markets as investors applaud word of a preliminary peace deal between the U.S. and Iran. It is expected to be signed later in the week.
18: President Trump taking to Truth Social, writing, "The deal with the Islamic Republic of Iran is now complete. Congratulations to all. I hereby fully authorize the toll-free opening of the Strait of Hormuz and simultaneously herewith authorize the immediate removal of the United States naval blockade. Ships of the world, start your engines, let the oil flow." And Vice President J.D. Vance telling Fox News this deal will transform the Middle East for the next 50 years. Laura Winters reporting.
17: The ultimate fate of Iran's nuclear program, apparently still up in the air, will be subject to further talks in the coming 2 months. And as one war cools down, another heats up.
19: Ukraine's interior minister described the attack on the capital Kyiv as a major blow with significant destruction of civilian infrastructure. The city's mayor, Vitaly Klitschko, said some houses and cars caught fire after being hit by debris from drones. He said the attack damaged electricity lines and left more than 140,000 people without power. In the northeastern city of Kharkiv, at least 5 rescue workers were killed while putting out a fire caused by Russian strikes. Russia also says its territory has come under attack from Ukraine.
17: The BBC's Simon Hancock. President Trump is on his way to the G7 summit in Europe, where the Iran peace deal, as well as the ongoing war in Ukraine, will figure prominently on the agenda. And watching Wall Street this hour, stocks are sharply higher. The Dow is up 578 points, gain of more than 1%. The S&P, 622 points higher. It's up more than 2%. Townhall.com.
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17: These are especially challenging times for African airlines.
16: The war in Iran is driving up jet fuel prices and worsening supply strains, especially for African airlines. The African Airlines Association says the crisis is exposing reliance on jet fuel imports. Even before the conflict, African carriers were already paying more for fuel. The new pressures are affecting already thin margins. Fuel accounts for 30 to 40% of airlines' operating costs. Some airlines are already adding surcharges but can't pass all the costs to passengers. The crisis is renewing calls for Africa to strengthen domestic refining capacity. Despite pressures, demand for air travel in Africa remains strong. I'm Julie Walker.
17: The mid-air collision of two helicopters over Rio de Janeiro has killed all six people on board the aircraft. Officials say one helicopter crashed in a car dealership, igniting a fire among several parked EVs. Townhall.com. When Georgia lawmakers return to the Capitol this week for a special session, they're expected to try to clean up an election mess of their own making.
21: The election system used throughout the political battleground state relies on a QR code printed on ballots to tally the votes. Legislators passed a law 2 years ago barring the use of that barcode for the official vote count beyond July 1st of this year, but no replacement method of tabulating votes was ever implemented. One of the instructions Republican Governor Brian Kemp laid out for lawmakers when he called a special session is to, quote, address issues created by that law. If the issue is not resolved soon, there's likely to be confusion and possibly litigation over the state's elections after July 1st, a special election to fill a U.S. House seat is scheduled for that month. Bernie Bennett reporting.
17: Prime Minister Keir Starmer says Britain will ban those under 16 from using various social media apps. And Starmer says he is prepared to fight if big tech companies resist the initiative. More on these stories, townhall.com.
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23: 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So just like the Amarillo area with all the data centers coming in because we have an abundant supply of natural gas, we've also seen the same thing up in the Wyoming area as well with the AI data centers starting to come in. And, of course, as those come in, the demand for natural gas is going to continue to go up. So the goal is, of course, as these operators are out there, they're going to get pushed to, of course, produce more natural gas from their side because now they're going to have an outlet for them with these data centers. So it should be really good across the industry, across the United States where the data centers are coming in. It should be beneficial for the natural gas industry.
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4: Well, we're still surveying, analyzing the total damage, houses, number of houses and businesses. Right now, we're fixing to have another emergency operations incident command meeting in just a few minutes and strategize. We've got law enforcement from all over here. A lot of help has come and coming from surrounding communities and businesses, and we're as of right now, we are okay on water, but needless to say, conserve everything. We gas system we have shut down, and that will take weeks probably to restore.
5: Just a part of my interview 3 years ago tomorrow with then Perryton City Manager David Landis. As today, the 15th of June, marks the third year anniversary to the day today of the killer tornado in Perryton. And of course, last week had the official groundbreaking ceremony for the post-tornado reconstruction work there on the east side of the 100 block of Main Street. It has taken a lot of time. There's been a lot to it. Perryton Mayor Kerry Simons will join me. Talk about the 3 years, his thoughts on this very positive step for the city of Perryton. Coming up later on this hour. As we roll the final hour of the program here on the Information Leader, 98.3 KXDJ. Thank you so much for joining us today. It is 9:11, 11 minutes after the hour. In addition to that, we will get Dr. Randy Skaggs' take on the screwworm threat. And not only a livestock thing, of course, he does it all too, like these veterinarians around our parts. The big animals, the livestock, and then the pets as well. And Dr. Skaggs' take on the threat and his advice to everybody from ranchers to the pet owner is coming up here in just about 15 minutes as well. 98.3 KXDJ News Time is 9:12. Thanks for the rain reports. We ended up with just right at an inch here at our studios, just under it. As a matter of fact, we had 96 hundredths in our studio rain gauge on Friday night. And then another 2 hundredths, just a little bit more on Saturday night when some of you were getting the big rains. And so 96 and another 2, you can add that together, and we used a little bit of creative freedom there. we ended up with exactly 98.3. Well, 0.983, okay? 0.983. And, you know, kind of makes me wish our dial position would have been 2.983. But it was a beauty on Friday night, just fantastic. So thankful for it. But some of the other rain reports over the weekend, and some of these are Friday or Saturday, and some of them weekend totals. But Farnsworth had 140 on Friday night. Dumas had a half inch. Out Lake Marvin Road, northeast of Canadian, listener had 125 on Friday night, another 165 on Saturday night for 290. There were some 2-inch rains on Saturday down in and around Canadian. 13 miles southwest of Perryton had 1 3/4 on Friday night, and a total down in southwest Ochiltree of 275 for the weekend. On the Green Tree Ranch over between Groover and Stratford, 1.5 inches on Friday night. The Lobo had 2.5 down at Lake Fryer on Friday night. And then some of the big weekend rain totals. I mentioned southwest Ochiltree with 2 3/4. Down around Canadian, out Lake Marvin Road, 290. That's a weekend total. Mobeety had 230. That on Saturday. But the Erickson Ranch down in northeastern Roberts, 480 for the weekend. 140 on Friday night, 340 on Saturday, 480. And listener in Glacier, little to the east there of Canadian, north and east, 6 inches. Listener in Glacier reporting 6 inches over the weekend. Welcome to Monday. It is June the 15th with this Texas headline update courtesy of the Texas Flyover. I'm Chris Samples, 98.3 KXDJ News. Texas' new world screwworm outbreak continues to grow, with federal officials confirming 10 cases as of the weekend, and a quarantine now covering parts of 12 South Texas counties across 5 designated infested zones. The Centers for Disease Control and Prevention, the CDC, activated a Level 3 Emergency Operations Center response on June 11th. While screwworm infestations primarily affect animals, including livestock, companion animals, and wildlife, human infestations may occur. Currently, there are no reported human cases in the country, and the risk to the public does remain low. Animal quarantines are now enforced across parts of 10 Texas counties, and Travis, Caldwell, Gillespie, Uvalde, and Zavala counties have all issued formal disaster declarations. Governor Greg Abbott launched free online inspector training to accelerate the workforce needed to contain the flesh-eating parasite. Scientists are working to produce as many sterile flies as possible, which can be dispersed to stop the insects from breeding. The federal government is building a new sterile fly facility, but the process will take months. This is a developing story, and figures are subject to change as the situation evolves. For updated info, the USDA has issued a dashboard with confirmed cases. Texas is averaging roughly 4,000 foreclosure filings per month through early 2026, with Harris County emerging as one of the top foreclosure hotspots in the nation. The surge isn't a blip. Analysts call it persistent financial distress driven by high property taxes, elevated mortgage rates, and a wave of pandemic-era buyers who stretched to buy at peak prices. Texas has fewer legal guardrails on foreclosures than states like New York, making it faster for lenders to act when payments stop. That structural reality, combined with a steady population growth straining affordability, means the state's foreclosure count keeps climbing in Texas. The University of Texas at Austin has landed at number 35 in the world, making it the only Texas school to crack the global top 50. The Center for World University Rankings evaluated more than 21,000 higher education institutions for its latest report. UT Austin placed in the top 0.2% of schools worldwide, ahead of every other Texas university. Texas A&M, Rice, and other state schools appeared in the broader rankings but fell outside the elite top 50 cutoff. UT Austin's climb comes in its second year competing in the SEC, adding an athletic rivalry to an already proud academic reputation. Nearly 200 veterans, wounded veterans in San Antonio are expected this week for the 2026 Warrior Games, competing in adaptive sports including archery, cycling, and wheelchair basketball, and the event's return after a prior cancellation. The games in San Antonio kicked off on Saturday and continue through next weekend. Couple of sport notes out there. Two World Cup matches were played in Texas on Sunday, with Germany routing Caraco 7-1 in Houston. I could have told them that I'd watched Caraco, and I just didn't have it. And the Netherlands and Japan battling to a 2-2 draw in Dallas. The San Antonio Spurs star Victor Wembanyama said San Antonio, quote-unquote, absolutely dominated for most of the series, despite a 4-1 NBA Finals loss to the Knicks. The comments came after New York clinched its first championship since 1973 with a Game 5 victory on Saturday. And as billed, as expected, with the victory and the championship, there were still significant number of New York City morons that were rioting, burning, and pillaging in the celebration. Can't fix stupid.
1: U.S. wheat production continues to decline. I'm Kerry Martin with Texas Ag News and Views on the Texas Farm Bureau Radio Network. Thursday's crop production and supply and demand report called for one of the smallest wheat crops in six decades.
6: The decline in production, if realized, this is going to be some of the lowest production since 1965, our lowest production since that period.
1: That's fellow Texan, now USDA chief economist Justin Benavidez.
6: Low overall production, we're at 1.03 billion bushels, which again, if realized, is the lowest since 1965. And that's also on very low winter wheat, hard red winter wheat production, which would be the lowest since, I believe, 1957. So all of that leading to some stronger price in the upcoming marketing year, but with the added challenge of the weather as it stands. So definitely a story of drought throughout these spring months, sort of pressuring downward on total wheat production in most of the producing states.
1: Winter wheat production across the major southern plain states of Texas, Oklahoma, and Kansas is now forecast at just a tad over 1 billion bushels. That's a 2% drop from last month's forecast and a 27% drop from 2025. Texas rice farmers are once again being encouraged to scout their fields for the rice deficit.
7: Sam Rustum, Texas A&M rice specialist, said very low numbers of adult rice deficits were found in one field each in Wharton and Victoria counties. According to USA Rice, he said the invasive piercing sucking insect was first found in Texas last year on June 6th, so it has shown up on essentially the same day as last year. He said finding it does not mean it will be as destructive this year, but it does necessitate that farmers be diligent in scouting for it. The virus disease Rice Hoja Blanca was confirmed in Jefferson County on June 5th. For the Texas Farm Bureau Radio Network, I'm Jessica Domel.
1: Wheat harvest continues to move forward in Texas. The latest Texas Crop Progress Report shows we're 35% complete with the Texas wheat harvest. Producers in central Texas had a fairly decent harvest, but as you move west and north into the panhandle, conditions just get worse and worse. Brandon Meyer is a wheat grower in Lipscomb County. That's in the northeast panhandle.
8: Not much wheat out there to cut, and yes, we were in full swing. A lot of our wheat we had to destroy this year. I think like many other producers had to do also, and just because it just didn't grow. And I have places, I can tell you, up on the state line that I cannot tell you the last time we've had a measurable rainfall up there. That's just how long it's been. And me personally, I had to destroy 500 acres and get it sprayed.
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13: 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It whatever time period, it'll totalize how much you've used over that time. It'll give you those readings and total it all together for that production unit, so you can track where you are in real time. And let's say you've got 3 hired hands, and they all go out to 3 different well runs. Each person might read 10 flow meters. They can all come together on the one software, so you as the producer can actually have all that at your fingertips in real time and know that you're not actually using more water than you're entitled to.
12: To learn more, go to northplainsgcd.org.
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5: By the way, this source, the Texas Flyover, that I've really become a fan of, we have incorporated some of that content, as you just heard a moment ago, into some of these state updates. And they always give some interesting notes in history as well. It was on this date, June the 15th, 1902, on this date, the Corsicana Oilers defeated the Texarkana Casket Makers with a score of 51-3 in a legendary minor league baseball game held in Ennis, Texas. During the game, Corsicana player J. Justin Clark reportedly hit a record-breaking 8 home runs in a single game. The Texarkana casket makers back in 1902. How would you like to be a cheerleader for the casket makers and have to come up with some things that rhyme with that? Good luck on that one. Good morning. It's 927-98.3 KXDJ. Well, as we reported a moment ago, the latest from the Texas flyover, Texas New World screwworm outbreak continues to grow, with federal officials now confirming 10 cases as of the weekend, and a quarantine now covering parts of 12 South Texas counties across five designated and infested zones. Of course, we're hearing a lot of talk about livestock, companion animals, wildlife, but human infestations can occur. Now, there are no reported cases in humans in the United States to this point, but I think they've confirmed them in Mexico. And, of course, we're seeing them in like I said, companion animals, as they refer to it. Dogs are seeing some cases as well. Let's get another veterinarian's take on all of this. Dr. Randy Skaggs of Perryton's Animal Clinic joins me with his take here this morning. Dr. Skaggs, good morning, sir.
15: Hey, good morning. You know those fellas from Texarkana, though, when they were killed in the second inning, they brought their own caskets.
5: Yeah, there you go.
15: You know, they were fine after that.
5: There you go. It'd make for a lengthy cheer, wouldn't it, Doc? Give me a C. Give me an A.
15: Man, I don't even think the Aggies could spell it. It would be tough.
5: No doubt. Well, thanks for the time, as always. So what are your thoughts on the screw worm?
15: Well, this screw worm is a mess. It's so frustrating because we think we have it under control, and we have a couple of times. We had a big rash of it in the 50s, and then that's when we started the sterile fly release. You know, it was the first animal that, or first insect that we used the sterile release of sterile males, and it knocked it back, and we were able to get it

0: visit up here. But most of the time, you know, we've been able to keep that push down into South America. The problem is down there they don't have near the resources or the ability to control it that we do here. We've been battling this thing for quite some time, and we felt like that it was going to come back up into the United States last year even, but we slowed it down to where it's just now rearing its ugly head here. You know, it's a parasite that is one that is a little bit different than our regular flies. You know, regular flies will lay their eggs on dead or rotten tissue, and they'll feed off of that dead tissue, and they won't even get into the healthy tissue. But unlike that, these blowflies, which are screwworm is a blowfly, they'll lay their eggs on that tissue, and then they start damaging intact tissue, healthy tissue. So they're like flies on steroids. You know, they lay those eggs, and then those larvae just start eating all the tissue around it. And it happens, you know, it affects open wounds. Certainly, if we can keep any open wounds under control, then, you know, we have a head start on controlling that screw worm. We've been pretty good about trying to keep it, you know, south with the in the livestock, but it's you know, down there and on the border areas, it's just so hard because it's always challenging us, and there's just so many opportunities for that dude to jump across the border. And we had a sheep reported up northeast of about 100 miles northeast of San Antonio that had it or has it. So, you know, it just keeps continuing creeping up this way. They say it's about you know, 50 miles a year once it starts creeping, but that's in areas that they don't have the ability to knock it back. I think our biggest concern with this, as you were mentioning, small animals are the thorn in our side here, and that we can kind of control the large animal movement and keep those guys from, once we find out where they are, they set up a 12-mile perimeter around it to keep, you know, any other animals. You have to be really inspected and checked before you go anywhere out of that zone. But with small animals, and that's where we've had some of these cases popping up further north, they've come in with dogs that have had, you know, injuries or wounds that those screw worms have laid their eggs in, and the larvae are present when they come home, one in New Mexico and, you know, down by the Midland area. So it's something that is out there. I think we're in very good shape to control it now, unlike the old days when we didn't have a lot of safe, good chemicals to get rid of it. Now we have a whole lot of new deworming medications and insecticides that we use in the cattle world that help us. Certainly with management issues, we can help ourselves by not dehorning or not knife castrating during the hot fly months, you know. Mm-hmm. If we can keep the wounds in check at that point, it really helps us kind of keep that under control. Now, we're pretty fortunate here, too, in that those things, like most of us, don't enjoy winter. And so just like our regular flies, it knocks that population back in the mm-hmm. winter. Mm-hmm. But, you know, I think the USDA has done a very good job for us, and we've got the plants, I think one's Edinburgh down there, that are creating these sterile male screw flies. And a female screw fly will only mate once, but when she mates, she carries all the semen and stuff that she needs to lay four or five rounds of eggs. But if she mates with a sterile, you know, male, then that kind of keeps that one from having any more fertile eggs. So
1: what is your primary advice to this point, first of all, to livestock owners, and then we'll get to pet owners?
0: Well, like we just mentioned, the main thing is to limit your exposure to that. If we can keep from doing, you know, open dehorning, now we have bands and things that we can use to make that, you know, not as nasty and open wounds. Same with castration. We can band castrate, and that helps us, you know, cut down the majority of our herd getting it. Now, certainly you have to be very careful and watch for any kind of wound or anything like that. As that dude gets closer and closer, sometimes we'll even recommend running those cattle through and deworming them every so often. There's one wormer that has jumped ahead of the game and got a label for it, but pretty much all of the wormers that we're using now can't control it. Not all of them have the label for it, but you can kind of run those cattle through. You know, if we get into an area where it's all around us, you can run those through. It's kind of tough to do, but run them through ever so often, you know, every month or two, and give them a dose of deworming medication, which will keep those guys from happening. But just good management, I think, at this point. I'm hoping that, you know, we've got the initial scare here.

0: year, we shut down the ability to move small animals across the state, the international border down there. So hopefully we're going to keep the pet population from bringing them in. And if we can get a good control zone around what the cases that we've already had, I'm hopeful that we can knock it back before it gets this far north.
1: And for the pet risk, I'm seeing things, I mean, you might think of castrating, knife castrating a bull or something like that, bull calf. But when it comes to pets, even something as small as a tick bite or a small scrape, So going to have to watch them closely.
0: Yeah, and you know, in this part of the world, we have a lot of allergy issues. And when they have allergies, they scratch and itch. And in the summer, everybody's heard of a dog or had a dog that's had a hot spot, which is basically just a wound that they've created by scratching and itching. That's where we see, besides bite wounds, that's where we see the most problems is, you know, those hot spots. So you want to control the allergies. You want to kind of just keep an eye on things. You know, if you see them, they're pretty easy to get rid of as long as you know what you see any kind of maggots, of course, you're going to take care of them. But just being aware of what's going on, you know, what your pet looks like.
1: When should they take that pet to see you?
0: Well, certainly with any kind of wound or injury, just like people do now, you know, if you've got a wound or an injury, we need to take care of that and kind of take some steps to keep them from having issues with that. But, you know, we just want to, I think probably the biggest problem we have with that, Chris, is with our large breeded dogs that have real long hair, you know, like the Pyrenees and those guys. They'll get a wound and you just don't know it, or the Collies, and it's under that hair and it's creating problems. And we see that every summer with just regular maggots and flies. But, you know, just keep an eye on those. And it's not a bad idea if you can and you have somebody to do it, or take them somewhere to shear those dudes down so you can identify those wounds more quickly.
1: So, in closing, what's your take on the treatment? We've heard so much talk about in prevention. We've heard so much talk about the sterile flies, but soon to be former but current Texas Ag Commissioner Sid Miller, boy, he's been coming out swinging here in recent days. He thinks the USDA is dropping the ball just relying on the flies. He says there are other sprays and whatnot, I guess, that he thinks are more effective. What say you?
0: Well, you know, the frustrating thing, it's easy to throw rocks, but honestly, I think the USDA has done a very good job for us. It's an impossible task almost, you know, and it's very creative and has proven to be effective with the fly release, but then the rest of it is kind of on us. You know, if we get an animal with it, pretty much any of the new insecticides, the dewormers, the things that we use on a yearly regular basis will kill that. It's just a matter of getting it done before it, you know, affects your entire herd. So, you know, there are some sprays. Unfortunately, the sprays are not very effective as far as, you know, you spray an area and it may or may not hit the fly and kill it. And plus, a lot of those are a little bit more toxic than our new medications. So, yeah, we could do that, but then you run the risk of contaminating all kinds of stuff and kind of, you know, getting problems with people getting sick and all of that. So, you know, it's a double-edged sword, and it's easy, I think, in politics now to start throwing stones, but instead of trying to work together. And I think it's just, I think we're doing a good job, but it's amazingly difficult because these dudes are so resourceful, those flies. And if we become aware of it, I think that's another big step besides the, you know, trying to prevent them from getting here. Once we get it going and figure out what's going on, then we can treat our own animals and kind of take care of ourselves.
1: And I'm hearing a number of people emphasize this, Doc, and it makes sense. We got to keep this thing in perspective, right? This is not a food contamination issue.
0: No, and it does can affect humans, as you mentioned earlier, but generally not in the United States. It usually is in people that don't take care of themselves. You know, they'll get a wound and then they, you know, I don't know of any of my friends that have gotten maggots into their, into any kind of wound they've had. So, you know, we don't worry about any of that stuff. But it's just a matter of taking care of your animals and just being safe. And it's been here before. We've had more challenges than we have now, and we've knocked it back with less technology. So I think it's just a matter of time before we get it knocked back down. down. But it's like everything. It comes and scares us and gets news headlines, and here we go. But just need to take a deep breath and realize there's some things we do if it gets up in this area, and just be aware.
1: Talk about working those cattle. Some people wouldn't believe it by looking at me now, Doc, just a city boy. But I grew up around it. I've seen the pocket knife method.
0: You bet.
1: I've seen the razor blade method, and I've seen the banding as well. And you know, it all sounds brutal, but boy, just thinking about the bands just kind of gives you an old gut ache for quite a while, doesn't it?
0: But it beats the knife, I think. It's bad, but your banding is very safe and very effective, and it, you know, not only less stress on the animal, but it just cuts your problems down. Really, the old tried and true of us that want to have some calf rides are the only ones that are knife cutting anymore.
1: Just make them crispy. Make them crispy, please. All right, Doc. Always appreciate it. Thank you.
0: You bet. Anytime.
1: Perryton's Dr. Randy Skaggs of the Animal Clinic.
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9: 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I'm Casey Shepard, back in just a moment.
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9: Well, last week I sat down with Senator James Lankford to discuss the pressing legislative and economic challenges that are currently facing Oklahoma producers. We talked a little bit about the recent natural disasters in Oklahoma and the subsequent release of that $28 million in FEMA assistance.
11: I don't know the exact day at this point, but the key thing is once they actually finish the approval process and say it's a go, it's usually within weeks, not years. And that's been our frustration for a while here, is that FEMA, if you go back a couple of years ago, was literally taking years. We were having to actually call in one by one for each one of these releases and say, please get this off the desk, get this off the desk, just get this off the desk, and move a little bit faster on this. We got a new guy named Mark Wayne Mullen who happens to be in Homeland Security, and he has changed the way the approval process works to be able to get out the door faster. That's a good thing.
9: When I asked Lankford about the progress of the highly anticipated federal farm bill, he admitted that progress has slowed down significantly.
11: Yeah, welcome to Congress. This is where we are right now. It's been very frustrating. The House will start to be able to move a process through and to say, okay, let's get this done. And there'll be literally two or three votes changed in the House. When you got 435 people, it's not hard to find two or three that say, hey, I don't want to do this, or I want to change something on it. When it moves to the Senate, there's been so much fight over the issue of SNAP. As folks know, last summer, we changed the SNAP program. We didn't take SNAP and food stamps away from a single person. Not one person who qualifies lost SNAP. But what we identified is if you're not legally present in the country or if you don't qualify for the program, you can't get access to the program. We thought that was pretty common sense to say those that qualify for it, make sure they get it. Those that don't qualify, make sure they don't get it. So that ongoing debate is still pretty hot in the House and the Senate as well. That's slowing down the farm bill significantly.
9: To hear more from Senator James Lankford, you can go to OklahomaFarmReport.com. That's our latest farm and ranch news. I'm Casey Shepard on the Radio Oklahoma Ag Network.
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0: Thank you so much for joining us. Welcome in here on this Monday. I do want to let you know, in Follett, you had a runoff election on your school board over the weekend. If you missed those numbers, Dirk Stinson defeated Lauren Roots 56-31. Stinson wins that runoff in the school board election in Follett. And I thought it was kind of interesting there. Just had that commercial during that report from Ron, the Radio Oklahoma Network, about state question 832 that is on your ballot in Oklahoma tomorrow. And state question 832 amends the Oklahoma Minimum Wage Act and requires employers to pay employees at least $9 an hour, and then increasing $1.50 annually for the final rate of $15 per hour in 2029, and beginning in 2030 and continuing indefinitely, the minimum wage would automatically increase annually based on the increase in the cost of living. It also eliminates several exemptions to the Minimum Wage Act. I don't have a dog in the hunt. I live in Texas, but grew up in Oklahoma, and we have a lot of friends in the Oklahoma Panhandle and many listeners. And just my two cents, as the commercial there and whatever group that was trying to persuade, you ought to vote no. You ought to vote no on state question 832, in my opinion. Well, Samples, you don't work for minimum wage, and you don't know how. Well, I don't anymore. You're right. But I have. I get it. I understand exactly. When I first got into this business 40-plus years ago now, I made less than $1,000 a month. Gross. I get it. I understand. And when you're at that lower end of the pay scale and you're trying to work your way up, I understand the thought. Well, the government ought to step in and make my employer pay me more. Well, that does sound good, but it doesn't work in the long haul. It just doesn't. Here's a story just from a few days ago. As of April of 2026, California is experiencing a high volume of fast food closures, 1,300 restaurants shutting down since April of 2024. Jack in the Box, 200 stores. Rubio's Coastal Grill, 48 stores. And they go on and list In-N-Out, closed a location in Oakland, California, which is very rare. But you read the specifics, and many are closing in part because they can't afford the rising costs due to minimum wage laws. These liberals, and of course, California, we know, is liberal on steroids. The government should step in and make that employer pay you more. Well, what happens eventually is they either eliminate your job, they replace you with a robot, and if you think AI replacement is not going to grow in that realm as well, you're deceived. They replace you. Or eventually they just simply close down. So having the government come in, I want the government to come in and take more from them and give it to me. I get it. It sounds tempting when you're trying to make a living. I get it. But it does not work in the long haul. And this thing coming to Oklahoma, you go, boy, at least $9 an hour. Well, I would just say, if you're a hard worker, if you're somebody that someone would want to hire, you can find your job pays you more than $9 an hour. And I realize, hey, beginning, and it's tough. It is tough. But, man, this thing just perpetually continues indefinitely to rise every year. And you look at a lot of this stuff in California, and they're at $20 minimum wage. Well, there are some jobs, entry-level jobs, that they can't justify paying you $20 an hour to do. They'll replace you with a robot or just eliminate it, or, as they're doing in many cases, closing down. That's just a part of capitalism 101. A gimme always sounds good, but sometimes in the end, it really doesn't accomplish what you hoped it would accomplish. Just FYI, Oklahoma, your polls will be open tomorrow, 7 till 7, big election day. You've got county commissioner contested races in Texas County as well. And then from Senate to governor on down the list, all the big state races on your ballot tomorrow in the Sooner State. Well, today is June the 15th. And it is the exact third year anniversary of the killer tornado here in Perryton. And on the good news front, just nearly 3 years to the day, late last week, the city of Perryton and the Perryton CDC held a groundbreaking ceremony for the work that is now beginning on the east side of the 100 block of Main, that area that was just devastated, ravaged, destroyed by that tornado 3 years ago today. Perryton Mayor Kerry Simons joins me this morning with some thoughts. Mayor Simons, welcome back, sir.
1: Hey, good morning, Chris. Thank you for having me.
0: A pleasure, Mayor. Thank you for your work and for your time, sir. So after 3 years and all that our community and you and your leadership team, all the people that are a part of this city of Perryton, your council, all the employees, all the people that have been right in the middle of this thing, what was that like for you on Thursday last week whenever we had the groundbreaking to finally be taking another very positive step after all this work and time?
1: Well, it was thank the Lord for a glorious day. I know to a lot of people, including all of us that you just mentioned involved, it's been 3 years is a long, long time for something like this to happen. But, you know, when you're dealing with the federal government and architects and all the dots and checks and all the things that are involved in making a big grant happen, which it's an 80-20 grant to build those buildings, you know, and then you had two governments shut right at the, where we're nearly at the end of that, of it happening. We had two government shutdowns, which also delayed everything. And then we had, honestly, we had an issue, you know, we had trouble getting people to bid on it. And thank the Lord we had one, Madewell Construction, who gave us a great bid. And, you know, any day they'll start doing dirt work. In fact, I hadn't looked out my windows out front, but they could even be there today.
0: Where is Madewell from?
1: They are out of Lubbock.
0: And how much
1: they've done many projects all around us. In fact, they're involved in a project in Groover. They're finishing up a project in Groover right now.
0: How much grant money is coming Perryton's way with the 80-20 grant?
1: $2.7 million in federal funds.
0: Fantastic. Did Madewell lend any insight as to why it was hard to get people to bid on it? What's the deal? Just too big for a lot of companies, or how does that work?
1: Or maybe too small.
0: Uh-huh.
1: And, you know, gotcha. And we're in a location that's not close to a lot of things.
0: Yes, I understand. So much focus on that 100 block on the east side, especially, Mayor, for good reason, up and down Main Street. Some of us see it on a regular basis. Some are sick of seeing it, and thank God that the work is beginning. But what are your thoughts on all the other stuff that has been done? I mean, many people don't get by Murphy Park. You got a new grant there as well. There's been so much done, house at a time, roof at a time, just cleanup project at a time. What's your take on all those other accomplishments, many times out of sight, out of mind, over the last 3 years?
1: Well, of course, it's been very heartwarming to see how wonderful Murphy Park looks. Mm-hmm. And honestly, our town is cleaner. I mean, you know, there's eyesores, of course, in any city, but as a result of the tornado, if you drive around, you're going to see empty lots, but at least they're cleaned up lots. And you really don't see much evidence that there ever was a tornado. I visited with a couple yesterday from Michigan. And, you know, one thing I told them was these vacant lots you see are not because someone went out of business or the building burned and they didn't build it back. It was because a tornado came and the people didn't have insurance, and we ended up having to clean the lots up for them. Mm-hmm. And now the city owns them. But, I mean, the town looks clean cleaner than it's ever looked because of the tornado. So that's, in my opinion, that's a pretty positive. Yes, we lost people in the tornado that died, but we also lost people that moved due to lack of jobs for a period of time. But all in all, Perryton, I think, is stronger as a result of the tornado, and we're resilient and we're working. I can tell you that everyone at the city and the Community Development Corporation are working hard to bring Perryton back to be better than it's ever been.
0: Mm-hmm. Mm-hmm. Yeah, I believe that. What do you tell people who ask, as some have asked me in the last few days, hey, what exactly are we doing in that 100 block again on the east side? What's coming to that spot?
1: Well, it's called a business incubator. There's five buildings, it's going to be built as one big building, but it'll look like five. We do have one. We don't have them signed, sealed, and delivered, but they have committed to go in one location. And we have people that are interested in some of the others. And we are building on the north end, actually, a possible restaurant.
0: And so will these be all facilities, as you mentioned, the CDC now owns them. So will they be just leased indefinitely to prospective businesses? Will there be some lease purchase options as these things move along? How does that look?
1: Well, the CDC and the city have to own them for 20 years.
0: Okay.
1: You know, they could be set up if the tenant chose to be a lease purchase, but it would be over a 20-year period.
0: And so these are people who want to start a business, want to move an existing business, whatnot. These will just be new, very nice facilities right on Main Street that will now be a location option for them.
1: Yes, sir.
0: And when it comes to the Ellis Theater project down the street just a little bit, that's a little bit of a different approach. What's the latest on the potential nonprofit in that work?
1: Well, I'll be quite honest, I wanted the 100 block going before we started fundraising on another project.
0: Yes, yes, I get it.
1: And now that we're going to break ground, I think, you know, the CDC's thoughts and the nonprofit and the nonprofits thought is that we're going to start working towards the goal of, and really more has been done than that, to that facility than you, than the eye can see,
0: mm-hmm.
1: you know, because it does have a new roof. It's all been gutted. So it's a shell of a, those are shell of a buildings. So now, you know, we can focus on a plan of what we're going to do with them. It'll be the CDC and the nonprofit working together.
0: Gotcha. To be continued on that. One thing, just in closing, yeah. Mayor, that you mentioned that the city has to, the city and the CDC have to own those buildings for 20 years. Some people might be, well, what? What's that all about? Why would the city get involved? Got to go back to the beginning of this thing. We've talked to you and Kobe Waters at length about it. That's why it was felt the CDC and the city had to get involved, because if you did not own them, then you wouldn't be qualifying for these grants, and it would just flat out cost prohibitive for a private business to come in there and say, I'm going to build and pay for a brand new building for a new restaurant. Unless somebody just loaded with cash, probably not too many bankers interested, because it just doesn't cash flow. I mean, that's been a part of the dynamic, correct?
1: Correct, and most entrepreneurs are not fluid with lots of cash.
0: Yeah.
1: They have lots of ideas, but not lots of cash.
0: Indeed. And many of us can relate to that, can't we?
1: Yes, sir.
0: No doubt about it. Perryton Mayor Kerry Simons. Mayor, we appreciate your leadership over these years. Thank you very much. And to all of your team at the city and the CDC, we appreciate them all. And as always, for your time this morning, thank you, sir.
1: Yes, sir. Thank you, Chris.
0: Mm-hmm. My pleasure.
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10: Thank you very much.
0: Well, after some good rains in spots around the weekend, some big rains around parts of the area, got a beauty today. Light winds in mid-80s, only a slight chance of a stray shower in the p.m., not likely. Mid-90s tomorrow, hottest day of the week on Wednesday in the low 100s. But then we do get better the remainder of the week as well. Maybe a little better chance of more rain by next weekend. As always, thanks for listening.

Oh, we have a bright, shiny new week ahead of us. And first thing I saw when I looked at the news this morning is, oh, look, there's a Florida man. I'll tell you about that coming up. Also, George Burge and Luke Bryan on the way.

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0: Right. But make sure it's your own vehicle. Yeah, Florida man in the news. A guy named Corey Coddington. He crashed his own vehicle when a woman who was driving a very nice BMW pulled over to see if she could help him. He stole her car. He carjacked her, drove away in her BMW, ended up at a fast food restaurant where he parked the BMW and took his bloody self into the restaurant, which was a little alarming. He announced that he wanted somebody to buy him a milkshake. When nobody bought him a milkshake, he stole some French fries from a kid who was sitting next to him. By that point, the police did show up. They did take him to the hospital. He's actually okay. 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
1: 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Here's a look at some of the things going on around our area. Menu today for lunch at the Senior Center in Perryton, Hawaiian Pylon. By the way, speaking of the Senior Center in Perryton, tomorrow the Ocotee County Senior Citizen Center will hold their Show and Shine Car Show. They'll be serving up the cars and

a reminder for the car show that cars will park on the pavement in the senior parking lot to avoid the mud. That'll be coming up tomorrow evening. Burgers on the menu at the Senior Center in Perryton beginning tomorrow evening at 6. The Canadian City Council meets this evening at 5:30. They'll discuss a presentation regarding the development of data centers and potential economic and infrastructure impacts. They'll hold a public hearing concerning an application for a specific use permit to locate a bed and breakfast in a residential district in the Central Park edition of Canadian. Consider action on that proposal. They'll consider a request for hotel occupancy tax funds for the Canadian River Music Festival coming up in October. Discuss recommendations from the Canadian Golf Club Board regarding a policy on age requirements to operate golf carts at the Canadian Golf Club. They'll discuss the development of a new City of Canadian comprehensive plan and meet in executive session for consultation with attorney. The Canadian City Council meets this evening at 5:30. The Perryton School Board meets this evening at 6. They'll accept resignations, meet an executive session on personnel matters, and for attorney consultation regarding the Underwood case litigation. They will discuss employee standards of conduct, personnel positions, and student safety when the Perryton School Board meets this evening at 6 o'clock. Blood drive in Pampa today. That'll be 10 to 3. Look for the blood mobile at the Pampa Regional Medical Center. The blood need is always high. Been talking a lot about the data center down in Gray County. The Meitner Project Community Open House and Career Fair is coming up in Pampa tomorrow. You have a chance to meet with Intersect, Google, and Mortenson reps to learn more about the Meitner Project and explore career and small business opportunities. That event coming up tomorrow on Tuesday evening, 5 to 7, at the M.K. Brown in Pampa. Tomorrow is Election Day in Oklahoma. Your primary election day is tomorrow. You'll have a state question on your ballot regarding the increase of the minimum wage in the state. You've got some county commissioner races in Texas County, and then from U.S. Senator to governor and many other state races on your ballot. Polls open in Oklahoma tomorrow, 7 till 7. And for more on these and other area happenings, check out the KXDJ community calendar on the Perryton page at highplainsobserver.com.

0: So is he being a little disparaging about brunettes or not? See, you have to decide. It's Tucker Wetmore.
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10: Cattle and cotton higher, corn and wheat lower. I'm Kerry Martin with a market update on the Texas Farm Bureau Radio Network. Cattle futures starting the day higher with August live cattle up $1.30, $242.47. The October up 90 cents, $234.70. Feeder cattle higher, August up $1.87, $359.30. September feeders up $2.30, trading at $356.85. Corn and wheat lower, July corn down 3 cents, $4.09¾. September corn down 3¼, $4.17½. July Kansas City wheat down 9¾ at $6.24¾. Cotton starting the day higher with July up 15 points, 73.09. New crop December cotton up 26 points, 76.68 cents. July West Texas crude oil down 4.51, 80.37 a barrel. I'm Kerry Martin on the Texas Farm Bureau Radio Network.
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0: as a baby, he was a little bit of a chunky monkey, and his mom is the one who started calling him Jelly Roll way back then. 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
1: News this hour at Town Hall. I'm Bob Agnew in Washington. Stock markets are rallying worldwide and oil prices easing after the U.S. and Iran reached a tentative deal to get the global flow of crude oil going once again. The president en route to the G7 summit in France with the good news in hand.
2: First up, ship traffic is scheduled to start up again in the Strait of Hormuz. There's supposed to be a ceasefire between Iranian-backed Hezbollah terrorists and Israel. Iran will also agree to remove and dispose of nuclear material being stored in the country. President Trump says sanctions will only be lifted if Iran complies.

0: the civil authorities have issued a required weekly test for all of Alabama, all of Arkansas, all of Iowa, all of Illinois, all of Kansas, all of Louisiana, all of Minnesota, all of Missouri, all 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
1: For the sport, the event called Freedom 250 featured seven fights and celebrated the 250th anniversary of the Declaration of Independence. UFC President Dana White and Trump enjoyed chants of USA, USA as they watched the action. I'm Geffen Coolball.
2: On Wall Street right now, the Dow is booming up by 708 points. Investors happy apparently about the peace deal with Iran. The NASDAQ right now up 775. 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
6: 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We did have some big rains over the weekend, anywhere from a half an inch up to 5 or 6 inches over Friday and Saturday nights in some areas of the KXDJ listening region. Meteorologist Brett Mache with the Weather Service in Amarillo joined me earlier this morning.
7: Yeah, like you mentioned, it was a pretty good swath of the Texas and Oklahoma panhandles that got rain over the weekend, and most areas had got at least a quarter of an inch across the entire area. And in fact, a good majority of areas even got even over a half inch for across the area over the weekend. And some of those big winters, like you mentioned, were just south of Perryton, like you had mentioned, with those heavier rains that we had over in Lipscomb County and also into Hemp Hill County there and some of Roberts, where the highest totals were pretty much near the Canadian to Miami area, mm-hmm. where about 2.5 to 3 inches, maybe even some pockets of 4 inches of rain fell. And a lot of that was on, Saturday night there. If I remember correctly, a Saturday night, and some areas near north of Amarillo got about an inch and a half, and that was a little isolated, and then another inch and a half closer down to Canyon and close to Palo Duro Canyon. So definitely some areas got, over an inch, but in general, most of the area did get at least a quarter to a half inch of rain from this weekend.
6: Absolutely. It has been a nice run, and there are some I had heard from a listener over in Dumas on Friday. And they had had a little, but he was just talking about how they've been really kind of missing the better rains around. There have been some holds around. I do know that they got a half inch over Dumas Way on Friday night, that listener told me. So finally something a little bit more significant. But as nice as the rains have been and abundant in some areas, there are some that are still kind of just getting by and waiting, aren't there?
7: Yeah, absolutely. That's just the reality of when we get into this time of year. When it comes to thunderstorms, your neighbor may see nothing, and then you get maybe even two inches of rain. It's just how it goes around here. Once you get into the summertime convection season, where we get these thunderstorms and lines of storms, it's just a matter of where they set up. Some people get lucky, and others, unfortunately, are just not on the lucky end of getting these storms at this time of year. So it just all kind of depends upon where you're at. But thankfully, a good chunk of the area did see some rain this last week.
6: Yeah. Meteorologist Brett Mache with the National Weather Service office in Amarillo. Chances pretty slim the remainder of this week. They may pick up again by next weekend. Some of the weekend rain totals, we had just right under an inch here at our KXDJ studios. Most all of ours came on Friday night. Some of the other weekend totals, an inch 40 on Friday night in Farnsworth. Down in southwestern Ocotee County, 275 over the weekend. Down on the J Ranch, down near 281, 205. South of Booker on Kiowa Creek over the weekend, 275, 2 inches in Miami. The Erickson Ranch in northeastern Roberts had 480 over the weekend. Canadian near 3 inches, and Glacier, 6 inches.
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0: And Eric and Morgan and Hardy, just some guys you know, will be along shortly. And if you have disagreements with your kid about social media, maybe this will make you feel better. I'll tell you about it coming up.
1: Toes in the sand, not a worry and a world of cold beer in my hand. 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

0: If you grew up in the city, but you still love yourself some country, well, good news. 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

0: know, if you're going to call some friends and have them help you record a song, it's good to know the right people. That's Hardy and Tim and Eric and Morgan, Song About MacArthur. And Penny, if you have disagreements with your kid about social media, perhaps this will help a little bit. In China, it's called Redbook. It's a very, very popular social media platform. It's kind of a combination of Instagram and Pinterest and Amazon, loaded with influencers, and you can tip your favorite influencers with money. This is in China where this happened. A 13-year-old girl kept stealing the key from her mother's purse. The key was to the safe that was in her mother's closet. She realized there was a bunch of money in there. She ended up stealing the equivalent of $49,000 from the family safe, which she then used to tip her favorite social media influencers on the Chinese platform Redbook. The mom is the one who called the police on her child. In case you had any disagreements with your kids this week, I mean, you know, it went okay, really.
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1: 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Rain totals from over the weekend at our KXDJ studios in South Perryton, we had just under an additional inch. Farnsworth 140, 13 miles southwest of Perryton, an inch 75. The Green Tree Ranch between Groover and Stratford, an inch and a half over the weekend, 2.5 down at the Lobo at Lake Fryer. The Erickson Ranch in northern Roberts County, 480 over the weekend, and a listener in Glacier, 6 inches. Slight chance of a shower this evening, otherwise light winds in mid-80s today.
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9: There is a lot of resistance of intestinal parasites to dewormers in horses. Hello, everyone. I'm veterinarian Dr. Bob Judd with Texas Vet News on the Texas Farm Bureau Radio Network. Dr. Morten Nielsen is a professor of equine science in Denmark, and he indicated in the horse publication that there is no such thing as a good all-around dewormer that treats all of the parasites present. We do still have some dewormers that kill some of the parasites, but you have to figure out which parasites your horses have, what is their resistance profile, and then select the best dewormer. If you don't know the parasites you need to kill and their resistance, you don't know which products to use. There are multiple intestinal parasites in horses, including small strongyles, which are the most common parasite to cause clinical signs in horses. The larval stage of the parasites can encyst in the intestinal wall and cause intestinal damage when they emerge from the intestinal wall. There are only a couple of dewormers labeled to kill these encysted larvae, and these parasites have a high degree of resistance to many dewormers, which is increasing. Roundworms are common in foals and can lead to impactions with large numbers of parasites. Heavy burdens of tapeworms can lead to colic, although this is not common. Large strongyles were very common 60 years ago, but with the introduction of ivermectin to the market about 45 years ago, these parasites are not common. Pinworms can cause an issue and discomfort around the horse's tail with itching and the tail rubbing. Botts are a common parasite in which the bot flies lay these little yellow and off-white eggs on your horse's legs. The horse licks the eggs and the larvae can cause oral discomfort and attach to the horse's stomach lining. Join me on the next program when I will talk about treating these parasites in your horse. That's today's Texas Vet News. Thank you for listening. I'm Dr. Bob Judd on the Texas Farm Bureau Radio Network.
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0: It won't be long before it's Friday again. Have faith. That's George Burge.
1: 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And this News Minute on X brought to you by Neumeier Drilling, DeWitt Roofing and Lone Star Air Duct, Chimney Sweep and Dryer Vent Cleaning, all proud supporters of area youth on X. Well, here we are on this Monday, June the 15th, the third anniversary today of the Killer Perryton tornado. We had the groundbreaking last week for the work beginning in the 100 block. You can see more, read more at highplainsobserverperryton.com. There was a school board race, runoff election, and fall ed over the weekend. Dirk Stinson defeated Lauren Roots 56-31. Stinson the winner. The College National Finals Rodeo is taking place this weekend up in Wyoming. Emily Ward is there. She's from Weatherford College, granddaughter of Perryton's Larry Schickadance. Also, Helen Poor is there. She rodeos for OPSU and is a native of Groover. Weather Channel forecasts light winds in mid-80s today, mid-90s tomorrow, 100-plus midweek.
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1: News this hour at Town Hall. I'm Bob Agnew in Washington. The U.S. and Iran have reached an initial agreement that should extend the shaky ceasefire permanently, lead to the reopening of the Strait of Hormuz, and get the oil flowing again through there. President Trump discussed the deal today as he met with the French president at the G7 summit in France.
2: We've worked on many deals together. I'm very happy to signed. The deal's all signed. And the strait is already partially opened. As you know, they're doing a little hunting for a couple of mines that they've already found. But it's essentially, ships are starting to go out now. On Friday, it'll be completely opened.
1: Details of the deal were not immediately released, but it did appear that it will not be implemented fully until it is signed. The mediator, Pakistan, said that's going to happen on Friday in Geneva. Stock markets rallying around the world, oil prices easing after the news of that deal. Right now on Wall Street, the Dow Jones Industrial Average is down by 709 points. A high-tech NASDAQ not far behind. It's off by, actually even more, up, I should say, by 754 points. And the S&P 500 up 138. In Georgia, Senate hopeful Mike Collins celebrating being President Trump's latest MAGA pick in GOP primaries. More on that from Bernie Bennett.
3: Representative Mike Collins celebrated his 11th hour endorsement from President Trump on Sunday and dismissed any ideas that the Republican president's stamp of approval is a risky bet in a potential showdown with Democratic Senator John Ossoff in November. Mr. Trump disclosed his choice of Collins over former football coach Derek Dooley in a middle-of-the-night social media post that praised the second-term congressman for his loyalty. The Republican candidates are competing Tuesday for the chance to unseat Ossoff in one of the most closely watched campaigns in the November midterm elections. Bernie Bennett reporting.
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6: Welcome to Monday. It is June the 15th. I'm Chris Samples, 98.3 KXDJ News. In our Ag Focus segment this half hour, more welcomed rain over the weekend. Thank God for every drop. Wes Beal of Equity Exchange says it has been so greatly needed here right at spring planting time.
7: Yeah, getting this rain coming in here the last 2-3 weeks has really been a godsend for the fall crops. There's a lot of Milo going into ground right now into some pretty good moisture. Even with the high temps we've had, some of these rains that just keep coming along. It hasn't been a 5-inch rain that all washed off. It's just been 30-hundredths here, 70-hundredths there. So we've developed some pretty good topsoil moisture. There's still not much deep. So it's going to take continued timely rains throughout the summer. But I am pretty encouraged about what we could see for fall. I don't think we touched last year's numbers. Last year was one of those just absolutely perfect. You couldn't ask for anything better from a timing of rain and virtually no hot weather through the summer, that type of thing. But with this gorilla El Nino that everybody keeps talking about, if it proves true, this area receives a pretty good dose of rain for the next few months going through. So we're pretty optimistic. We'll have space. It won't be filled up with wheat.
6: Expect the Milo acres to be up?
7: I think so. I think we'll see some Milo planted now that wasn't being planned on being planted a month ago. Now that we've seen some moisture, I have not talked to Cam Dotson, who takes care of all of our seed, to see if he's seen a big push in Milo. But I would assume that we would see some more go in the ground that maybe wasn't planned on being planted on 15th May.
6: I'm hearing some good-looking corn out there for starters as well.
7: yeah, corn really does look good. Again, we've backed off on the drought and started throwing some moisture to it, just like you were talking about what Roger had said about the irrigation is just a supplement. Even on corn, it's just a supplement. It's very difficult to raise a crop entirely on irrigation. You've got to have some help. And we've had some pretty good help to pop some of this out of the ground. And even with some of the hot days, we've seen some curling of some of the leaves on it, but we haven't seen it just dry up because there a couple days later, we'll get another shower coming through, spurts of warmth to create some growth, and then cools off, lets everything heal up, get some more leaves put out, and then we keep rolling through again. So this is really, really a pretty good setup right now.
6: In the meantime, how about the input cost challenges from fuel to fertilizer and everything in between?
7: That's going to remain a challenge. Now, we have seen nitrogen costs start to back off and think we're going to continue to see some of those costs back off. Supply has been adequate to be able to supply what we need, when we need it, and to whom we need it. But with that price backing off some, that's going to help some. Phosphates are still high and are going to remain high. Fuel prices are still high and are going to remain high, so that remains a concern.
6: Wes Beal of Equity Exchange did have some wonderful rains around big old chunks of the region over the weekend. Some of us on Friday, some of you on Saturday, some of you both. Some of the weekend totals out Lake Marvin Road, northeast of Canadian for the weekend, 290, 230 in Mobeety, the Erickson Ranch in northeastern Roberts County, 480 over the weekend, Glacier, 6 inches. I'm Chris Samples, 98.3 KXDJ News.
8: This is Seth Hale with Woodward Livestock Auction bringing you the market report for Thursday, June 11th. On Thursday, we sold 737 head compared to 1,267 head last week and 753 head a year ago, bringing the grand total to 1,180 head for the week. All in all, the market was really exceptional. Getting in here on your lighter weight steers, 540-pound steers brought from 455 to 484. Tight six-weight steers brought 430. 760-pound steers, 330 to 377. Had 60 steers, weigh 896, bring 337.5. 915-pound steers, 332.75 to 335. Had 52,044-pound steers, bring 311. And then had some big 1,000, almost 1,100-pound steers bring $3 even. Heifer market was really good as well. 355-pound heifers brought 501. 485-pound heifers, 425 to 446. 585-pound heifers, 355 to 378. 6 1/4 weight heifers, 363. 675-pound heifers, 341 to 349. 740-pound heifers, 318 to 331. 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
11: Thank you, Bill. It is Monday, June 15th, 2026. Here's what's happening today in America. Iran deal. McConnell in the hospital. Swiss referendum fails. And a World Cup victory. It's all coming up. Then Bill's going to be here with your message of the day. But first, the president wrote on Saturday, Barack Hussein Obama's deal with Iran was an easy, beautiful, smooth road to a nuclear weapon, which Iran would have had 6 years ago and would have used long before now. My agreement with Iran is the exact opposite, a wall to no nuclear weapon. In fact, they no longer want a nuclear weapon, nor will they have one, either through purchase, development, or any other form of procurement. After it's signed, the Strait of Hormuz is open to all. As this Iran deal is here, Israeli military officials said a Hezbollah commander was killed in Lebanon. The IDF said his elimination continues another significant blow to Hezbollah's senior chain of command by eliminating one of the most prominent operatives responsible for terrorist attacks against Israeli civilians, IDF soldiers, and American service members. Meanwhile, gas prices have fallen towards $4 a gallon, $4.10 to be exact, average nationwide. That's a decline of 40 cents over just the last month. Could be below $4 a gallon in just the next few days. Senator Mitch McConnell has been admitted to a hospital yesterday. No word yet on exactly what the issue is, but it's been a bunch of medical issues lately. He's 84 years old. His term ends in January. In other Senate news, the SAVE Act, it's on life support. Someone wrote on Twitter, "We've got 50 votes as of last week. All we need is to force the Democrats to hold a talking filibuster." John Cornyn, the senator from Texas, who lost his party's primary just a couple weeks ago to Ken Paxton, he wrote back, "Not going to happen, and everyone except the naive or misinformed knows it." Wow, it's Cornyn showing his true colors. In other Cornyn news, Scott Pressler, a major Republican get-out-the-vote guy, he said he saw John Cornyn at the airport and encouraged him to pass the SAVE Act, and Cornyn wrote back to that, "Grifter." A referendum in Switzerland that would have capped the population at 10 million people failed to pass. If the referendum passed, it would have cut the number of asylum seekers or family members of migrants accepted into the country. There are currently 9.1 million people living in Switzerland, with over 80,000 added every year. About 25% of the population are foreign nationals. World Cup news, incredible win from America over Paraguay. Paraguay beat Brazil and Argentina leading into the tournament, and they have one of the best defenses in the world. We scored 4 goals against them. That's the most we've ever scored in a World Cup game. It's only our 10th World Cup win ever. Let's get fired up for their next game against Australia this Friday in Seattle at 3 o'clock Eastern. My Politics by Faith podcast episode today is all about the sports references in the Bible. 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
12: 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Time now for the O'Reilly Update message of the day. On this Monday, a new survey from Quinnipiac College in Connecticut says about 23% of Americans are proud of their heritage. That's a so-so number. It's not catastrophic. And, you know, we have a lot of loons in our society. We have a lot of people who are alienated. We have socialists. We have communists. We have fascists. We have criminals. So 23% not really liking their American status isn't crazy. Most of those people, however, are between the ages of 18 and 24. Now, I went through the Vietnam War situation. I saw the protests. Many of those that were so anti-government during the Vietnam War are now conservatives. Because as you get older, you see the world differently. Not all. I still have friends that are hippies at heart, and they don't like the government or whatever it may be. But most Americans kind of graduate in their thinking. And I'm not very worried about this poll. I do believe you should love your country. If you read my books, if you know the history, you will love it, because we are a noble nation. I'm Bill O'Reilly. I approve the message by writing it. You can reach me, bill@billoreilly.com, bill@billoreilly.com, name in town if you wish to opine. Now let's go to the mail. David, concierge member. Bill, everything you say in Talking Points memo about Los Angeles and Mayor Bass is true, but this state is so out of control, Bass will be voted back in. Odds are you're right. Cheryl Barkley, Lake Elmore, Vermont. Why do people who are wealthy due to capitalism hate capitalism? and give tons of money to progressives, communists, and others who don't like America. Each individual, I can't generalize on it, but they have theirs, Cheryl. They have theirs. Not giving theirs up. Larry Pasternak of Pflugerville, Texas. The current environment feels like reverse McCarthyism to me. Communists are blacklisting traditionalists. Yeah, absolutely. Just what happened in the McCarthy era. Ed DeLauder, North Belmore, New York. This past weekend, I went to my grandchild's lacrosse tournament, and I wore my USA 250 hat. Whoa! I received numerous compliments, told him I purchased it from Bill O'Reilly. Great hat. Wear it all the time. It is. Best hat. And I hope your granddaughter won. Robin Smith, my husband Bobby, just finished reading your book, Killing the Legends. Wanted you to know it was amazing, the best book he ever read. All of the Killing books are available on BillO'Reilly.com. And we don't put them out in paperback anymore because they still sell in hardcover. Okay, I mentioned the hats, the 250 Americans. All you got to do is go to BillO'Reilly.com. We are going to sell out of these. So if you want them, you got to get them. Word of the day, do not be a doofus. D-O-O-F-U-S. 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Now, the O'Reilly update brings you something you might not know. 811 years ago today, one of the most important documents in history was signed by the King of England. The charter established a set of laws that every British person, including the monarch, were forced to follow. Here is the story of the Magna Carta. In the early 13th century, King John was despised by his subjects for imposing high taxes, draconian punishments, and widespread imprisonment. Enraged, a group of powerful barons marched to London. They carried with them a document called the Magna Carta, Latin for the Great Charter. The proposal outlined so-called fundamental legal rights. No man could be arrested or stripped of his property without a trial. Churches were free from royal interference. High taxes could only be approved through a council of archbishops and other leaders. Finally, the feudal lords could seize the king's assets if he violated the rules established in the charter. Fearing an open rebellion, King John begrudgingly signed the document on June 15th, 1215. For the first time, members of the monarchy were no longer above the law. Shortly after its enactment, the Magna Carta was annulled, then rewritten, eventually instated with even more protections for the commoners. And here's something else you might not know. The Great Charter is directly linked with the U.S. Constitution. When drafting the document, James Madison translated several medieval protections into our Bill of Rights. Examples include the Fifth Amendment, every citizen's right to due process, the Sixth Amendment, the right to a speedy trial, and the Eighth Amendment, the ban of excessive bail or fines for those accused or convicted of a crime. Back in a moment. Are you trapped in a timeshare? Fees rise every year while availability keeps shrinking, and resorts make exiting nearly impossible. 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I am Bill O'Reilly. 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

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Yeah, the title is actually Think As You Drunk. It's Riley Green's new one. 98.1

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0: She wrote it for her 2-year-old niece. Megan Maroney is only about 5'2". She's tiny, but you do not want to get between her and her niece. 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
9: 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Cattle futures higher today with August live cattle up $1.07, $242.25. The October up $1.92, $235.72. Feeder cattle higher. August up $3.50, trading at $360.92. September feeders up $4.47 at $359.02. Corn and wheat trading higher with July corn up 2.5, $4.15.25. September corn up 1.75, $4.22.5. July Kansas City wheat up a penny, $6.35.5. Cotton is higher with July up 58 points, $73.52. New crop December cotton up 58 points at 77 cents even. July West Texas crude down $4.58, $80.30 a barrel. I'm Kerry Martin on the Texas Farm Bureau Radio Network.
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0: Like when you go to start your car and the engine almost turns over but doesn't quite, and you talk to your car because it's going to help, right? Come on, baby, come on. 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It's Al Dean.
1: 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Rain totals from over the weekend at our KXDJ studios in South Perryton, we had just under an additional inch. Farnsworth 140, 13 miles southwest of Perryton, an inch 75. The Green Tree Ranch between Groover and Stratford, an inch and a half over the weekend, 2.5 down at the Lobo at Lake Fryer. The Erickson Ranch in northern Roberts County, 480 over the weekend, and a listener in Glacier, 6 inches. Slight chance of a shower this evening, otherwise light winds in mid-80s today.
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1: Breaking news at Town Hall. I'm Bob Agnew in Washington. A big announcement from President Trump today as he arrived in France for the annual Group of Seven summit. In addition to talking about his positions on trade, the war in Ukraine, and the NATO ties with European allies, he also brought news about the new deal with Iran.
2: We got along very well with Iran. It's a different set of leaders. As you know, the first set is gone, the second set is gone. And we found the third set to be very smart, strong, very smart, but we ended up making a deal. I felt badly that we had to go back on the attack for two nights, and I thought a third, but we made it before that happened.
1: And the president held a news conference with President Emmanuel Macron. The two complimented each other on the deal with Iran and also their past diplomatic deals before. And they also look forward to talking to President Vladimir Zelensky later this week about the ongoing war with Russia and Ukraine. The G7 summit this week focusing on need for reopening the Strait of Hormuz in particular. Here's reporter John Leister.
3: Top of the list of priorities for G7 nations is reopening the Strait of Hormuz so that oil and gas from the Persian Gulf can flow out again to world markets. France and Britain have a proposal to help with that. They are offering warships that could help escort tankers through the strait and also get rid of any mines.
1: That is reporter John Leister. Britain's Prime Minister Keir Starmer announcing a major change involving the way young people access the internet.
4: Today is a big moment for our country. This is a big step, real change for our children and our future. Because today I can announce that the government will ban access to social media for all children under the age of 16.
1: On Wall Street, a booming session so far. Investors happy about the deal with Iran. The Dow right now up by 640 points. More from townhall.com.
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6: Welcome to Monday. It is June the 15th. I'm Chris Samples, 98.3 KXDJ News. In our education focus segment this half hour, Dumas ISD will host an open house for their new data center project tomorrow on Tuesday. While this data center is much smaller, much different than the big, like coming to Gray County and Carson County, Dumas ISD IT Director Raymond Brady telling me recently, it will help support education, health care, and economic opportunities across the region. And he is amazed at the numbers. He says there are about 300 data centers in Texas right now, and over 200 of them in Texas.
7: Yeah, well, I haven't heard those numbers before, but that's amazing. There is definitely a pivotal shift in technology with AI and the need for these data centers, and not only just AI, but the server capacity in general with the explosion of everything we do is digital, it's online. And my take on those is Texas, and I think especially the Texas Panhandle, is prime real estate for these. We have the energy, we have the land, and I know there is a little bit of controversy over all of that, but I guess everybody has different ideas about, especially the water usage, I know is a big one.
6: Mm-hmm, right.
7: I tend to look in the future a little bit. It's going to take a while to get all these built, and technology just changes so rapidly. I know just what I've kept up with in the last month, there's the ARM Corporation that develops smaller processors like to go in your phone. Well, they're even getting into this space now, and some of their next generation processors that are going to be built for AI and specifically going into these data centers are going to use less power, require less cooling. I think the future of this is going to be higher capacity crammed into smaller spaces because the chips are going to get more efficient, faster, as everything is smaller. Mm-hmm. And that's kind of my take. I know that there is a huge demand for on the energy side of it, and that's going to be a challenge from what I understand, but yeah. I know there are a lot of people working on that to solve that problem.
6: Will be a challenge, but if they end up using, and Fermi already has plans, and others do as well, if they're going to use in part, a part of the energy mix, natural gas to generate their mm-hmm. own electricity that they need for these things. I mean, I've interviewed several people on this program already that think, and not necessarily in 26, but 27, 28, coming years, it could be a big, big boost to the Panhandle natural gas business. So that's going to be interesting, isn't it?
7: Yes, it really is. That is a huge thing to consider for us, is that is a big industry in the Panhandle, and that would be a big boost for our economy and that industry as well. So I think we need the capacity as far as the electrical grid, from what I understand. And that puts the Panhandle in a prime position to expand our natural gas business mm-hmm. and maybe get involved in help providing the energy that we need for the future.
6: That is Raymond Brady, the Dumas ISD Director of Information Technology, the open house at the new Edge Data Center in Dumas, taking place tomorrow morning, 9 a.m. to 11. They do ask that you RSVP. There'll be a light breakfast, networking, and a guided look at how the Edge AI will work. Chris Samples, KXDJ News.

Taylor Swift and her new one on the way, and there's a new report out regarding the birth rate in the United States. It's kind of an unexpected report. I'll tell you about it coming up.

0: narrative case of country music versus any other music on the radio. We, the judge and jury, find that those other stations are guilty of not playing good music. Yeah. Case dismissed.
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0: from the soundtrack of the movie that will be out on Friday, because, you know, she's got nothing else going on right now. This is Taylor Swift. I Knew It. I Knew You. And Penny, there's a new report published by the National Bureau of Economic Research. It's a scientific analysis of the birth rate in the United States and how our birth rates are down. And that is partially due to cell phones. According to this new study, the fertility rate in women under the age of 44 has dropped in part to cell phone usage. Cell phones reduce the number of face-to-face encounters with other humans. So according to them, cell phones are playing a small part in the decline in the birth rate in the United States. So with your kids and social media, are you supposed to discourage them from being on social media or what? What's the answer here? 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
6: And this News Minute on X brought to you by Neumeier Drilling, DeWitt Roofing and Lone Star Air Duct Chimney Sweep and Dryer Vent Cleaning, all proud supporters of area youth on X. Well, here we are on this Monday, June the 15th, the third anniversary today of the Killer Perryton tornado. We had the groundbreaking last week for the work beginning in the 100 block. You can see more, read more at highplainsobserverperryton.com. There was a school board race, runoff election, and fall ed over the weekend. Dirk Stinson defeated Lauren Roots 56-31. Stinson the winner. The College National Finals Rodeo is taking place this weekend up in Wyoming. Emily Ward is there. She's from Weatherford College, granddaughter of Perryton's Larry Chickadance. Also, Helen Poor is there. She rodeos for OPSU and is a native of Groover. Weather Channel forecasts light winds in mid-80s today, mid-90s tomorrow, 100-plus midweek. So what do I think you'll enjoy most about staying at KXDJ Riverside 1 in Red River? 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

0: He co-wrote this song with Tyler Hubbard. 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
6: Time for the latest agricultural news. I'm Casey Shepard. Back in just a moment.
7: Breaking news. President Donald Trump endorses conservative Mike Mazie for governor. President Trump says Mazie is a MAGA warrior and that Mike Mazie knows the America First policies required to grow our economy, create great jobs, cut taxes and regulations, promote made in the USA, and unleash American energy dominance. Trump says Mike Mazie will fight tirelessly to support our amazing farmers and ranchers, keep our borders safe and secure, stop migrant crime, ensure law and order, and defend our always under siege Second Amendment. President Trump gave conservative Mike Mazie his complete and total endorsement.
8: This is Mike Mazie. I'm honored to be endorsed by President Trump. Like Trump, I won't compromise with the radical left. We'll fight back and win.
7: Endorsed by President Donald Trump. Conservative Republican Mike Mazie for governor. Authorized and paid for by Mazie for Governor 2026.
6: Well, last week I sat down with Senator James Lankford to discuss the pressing legislative and economic challenges that are currently facing Oklahoma producers. We talked a little bit about the recent natural disasters in Oklahoma and the subsequent release of that $28 million in FEMA assistance.
9: I don't know the exact day at this point, but the key thing is once they actually finish the approval process and say it's a go, it's usually within weeks, not years. And that's been our frustration for a while here, is that FEMA, if you go back a couple of years ago, was literally taking years. We were having to actually call in one by one for each one of these releases and say, please get this off the desk, get this off the desk, this, get this off the desk, and move a little bit faster on this. We got a new guy named Mark Wayne Mullen who happens to be in Homeland Security, and he has changed the way the approval process works to be able to get out the door faster. That's a good thing.
6: When I asked Lankford about the progress of the highly anticipated federal farm bill, he admitted that progress has slowed down significantly.
9: Yeah, welcome to Congress. This is where we are right now. It's been very frustrating. The House will start to be able to move a process through and to say, okay, let's get this done. And there'll be literally two or three votes changed in the House. When you got 435 people, it's not hard to find two or three that say, hey, I don't want to do this or I want to change something on it. When it moves to the Senate, there's been so much fight over the issue of SNAP. As folks know, last summer we changed the SNAP program. We didn't take SNAP and food stamps away from a single person. Not one person who qualifies lost SNAP. But what we identified is if you're not legally present in the country or if you don't qualify for the program, you can't get access to the program. We thought that was pretty common sense to say those that qualify for it, make sure they get it. Those that don't qualify, make sure they don't get it. So that ongoing debate is still pretty hot in the House and the Senate as well. That's slowing down the farm bill significantly.
6: To hear more from Senator James Lankford, you can go to OklahomaFarmReport.com. That's our latest farm and ranch news. I'm Casey Shepard on the Radio Oklahoma Ag Network.
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0: He has a new album that will be out on Friday the 26th. 16 brand new cuts on it. It's Cody Johnson.
1: 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And this news minute on X brought to you by Equity Exchange, Clift Land Brokers, and Perryton National Bank. All are proud supporters of area youth on X. The Canadian City Council meets this evening at 5:30. They'll discuss a presentation regarding the potential development of data centers and the potential economic and infrastructure impacts. They'll hold a public hearing on a specific use permit to locate a bed and breakfast in an R2 single-family residential district, primarily in the Central Park edition of Canadian. They'll discuss a request for hotel occupancy tax funds for the Canadian River Music Festival coming up in October, discuss age requirements to operate golf carts at the Canadian Golf Club, and meet an executive session. The Perryton School Board meets tonight at 6. They'll meet an executive session on personnel matters and meet with attorneys regarding the Underwood litigation case. Weather Channel forecasts light winds in mid-80s today, light winds mid-90s tomorrow.
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1: News this hour at Town Hall. I'm Bob Agnew in Washington. President Trump arriving today at the G7 summit in the French Alps, talking about the new deal with Iran that he and his French counterpart had some history before making similar deals.
2: Emmanuel has been a special friend of mine. We've had a fantastic relationship. We've worked on many deals together. I'm very happy to signed. The deal's all signed.
1: And the president, along with his French counterpart, Emmanuel Macron, both say that they look forward to holding talks later this week with the president of Ukraine to talk about the ongoing war with Russia. Big news in the UK, first of its kind ban on young people using social media. Anybody under the age of 16, Prime Minister Keir Starmer said it may be hard to enforce, but it's worth the effort.
3: It won't be easy. I mean, some technology companies want us to think that social media is unchangeable, part of an almost natural order. But we have to resist that kind of learned helplessness. We have agency. We can change it, and we will.
1: And the ban aligns with the global efforts to enhance online safety for children. YouTube and Meta, the parent company of Facebook and Instagram, warning that a blanket social media restriction could push kids into unregulated online spaces. The Department of Justice identifying some 15,000 pedophiles allowed into the country under President Biden.
4: The Department of Homeland Security says many of these children report stunning sexual abuse along their journeys from foreign countries. In a stunning news conference, the head of the Department of Homeland Security, Mark Wayne Mullen, telling reporters that some of these kids report being raped 600 to 700 times. Mullen says this child trafficking nightmare, the direct result of the Biden-Harris administration, allowing the northern and southern border to be wide open for 4 years. The former Homeland Chief Alejandro Mayorkas repeatedly told reporters on camera, the border is closed.
1: That's Laura Winters, more at townhall.com.
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6: If you missed Chris and Ken this morning, here's some of what you missed.
7: Welcome into the Monday program. Here we go for June the 15th. Well, President Trump says a deal to end the war with Iran is complete and will be signed on Friday. We shall see. But one thing we do know, presidents over the last 50 years, Democrat and Republican alike, have been big talkers talking about keeping Iran from getting a nuclear weapon, but never doing anything to really stop it. The great retired Lieutenant Colonel Alan West was on the program on Friday and says, yeah, talk is cheap.
8: Yeah, I mean, you can draw red lines and they end up blowing away in the sand as soon as a little piece of wind comes by, and that's a reference to Barack Obama in Syria. And speaking of Barack Obama and Joe Biden, those two individuals were responsible for some $18 billion going back to Iran. And we can always remember the unmarked airplane that flew into Iran late at night with pallets of cash, courtesy of Barack Obama. So, once again, they talked tough, just the same as they did with Nicolas Maduro. Maduro has to leave. Maduro has to leave. Of course, they did nothing about it. But yet, when someone does come along to do something about the real enemies of the United States of America, it's a war of his choice and unnecessary and a violation of sovereignty. It's a war crime ad nauseum, ad infinitum. So the Marxist left has no intentions of protecting this country. Who they really see as their enemy is us, you and me, Chris, their political opposition. And they will do everything they can to crush us and to decimate us and to obliterate us, as using the words of Hillary Clinton, who, remember what she said, referenced the Libya, Benghazi attack. What difference does it make?
7: Mm-hmm. No doubt about it. You, nobody wants a war. You have been to war, but I know you support President Trump finally being the man who has the courage to do what the others only talked about. But I do know you have concerns about the back and forth, on again, off again. We're going to wipe you out. We're going to take you out. We're going to take this out. We're going to take that out. Oh, hold it. We're not going to, after all. We're going to talk some more. What are your latest thoughts on the negotiations that just go up and down and on and off literally from day to day?
8: Well, I will tell you, Chris, looking at this from a strategic, operational, and tactical aspect, this whole thing about negotiating, we're negotiating with ourselves. Who are we talking with in Iran? I mean, one minute we're talking with the foreign minister, the next minute we're talking with the Speaker of their House. The Iranian Revolutionary Guard Corps commander says, there's no deal, we're not into this. And now, a deal is a business transaction. And when you go to fight a war, last week I took some college students over to Normandy for the 82nd anniversary of D-Day. We were not looking at making deals with Adolf Hitler, with Tojo in Japan, or with Mussolini in Italy. As a matter of fact, when Neville Chamberlain tried to sit down and have a deal with Adolf Hitler, the Munich Accords, look what it ended up being. One side comes back and says, I have a signed document saying there's peace in our times. The other side, Adolf Hitler, says, just a piece of paper. And he continued on with his demonic, tyrannical pursuits. And you're dealing with a maniacal, theocratic regime. And as long as they continue to be there and be in power, they're going to be a menace, not just to that region, but to the world, because they're the number one sponsor of Islamic terrorism.
7: The great retired Lieutenant Colonel Alan West, Executive Director of the American Constitutional Rights Union.
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10: 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Rain totals from over the weekend at our KXDJ studios in South Perryton, we had just under an additional inch. Farnsworth 140, 13 miles southwest of Perryton, an inch 75. The Green Tree Ranch between Groover and Stratford, an inch and a half over the weekend, 2.5 down at the Lobo at Lake Fryer. The Erickson Ranch in northern Roberts County, 480 over the weekend, and a listener in Glacier, 6 inches. Slight chance of a shower this evening, otherwise light winds in mid-80s today.
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love Dustin Lynch. Well, every World Cup seems to produce a new animal oracle. Octopuses, cats, camels, elephants, even armadillos have been recruited to predict match winners. For 2026 World Cup, the most talked about animal is Shock the Hawk, feathered fortune teller making bold predictions from the skies. Somehow millions of fans take these predictions more seriously than the actual analysts, which is hilarious. 98.3.

0: Don't we? There's Morgan Wallen. Remember that viral video of Morgan's Pittsburgh show where he chucked a fan's phone across the stage? Turns out it belonged to a woman who handed it to a security guard hoping Morgan would take a selfie with it. Her husband posted that the phone only got a little crack, no major damage. And they even got it back after it sat under the stage for like 9 minutes recording. So pretty funny. He was mad at first, but understood why Morgan did it. Security should be, you know, securing, not filming. They're big fans. Didn't make a huge deal out of the whole thing.
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12: Cattle close lower, cotton and corn higher. I'm Kerry Martin with a market update on the Texas Farm Bureau Radio Network. Cattle futures ending lower with August live cattle down $1.50, closing at 241.17. The October down $1.60, 233.80. Feeder cattle lower, August down 222 at 357.42. September feeders down $1.97, 350.

0: 54.55. Corn closed slightly higher with July up a penny, 4.12 and three quarters. September corn up three quarters at 4.20 and three quarters. July Kansas City wheat down a quarter cent, closing at 6.34 and a half. Cotton finished higher with July up 45 points, 72.94. New crop December cotton up 6 points to close at 76.42. July West Texas crude down 2.97, 84.74. barrel. I'm Carrie Martin on the Texas Farm Bureau Radio Network.
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0: The newly married Miss Lainey Wilson, 4x4 by you. Well, Luke Bryan throwing an annual beach bash. Crash My Playa number 12 goes down January 13th through the 16th, 2027, Moon Palace Cancun. Thomas Rhett Hardy, Brothers Osborne, and others. Sounds like it's going to be a good time.
1: 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And this News Minute on X brought to you by Neumeier Drilling, DeWitt Roofing and Lone Star Air Duct, Chimney Sweep and Dryer Vent Cleaning, all proud supporters of Area Youth on X. Well, here we are on this Monday, June the 15th, the third anniversary today of the Killer Perryton tornado. We had the groundbreaking last week for the work beginning in the 100 block. You can see more, read more at highplainsobserverperryton.com. There was a school board race, runoff election, and fall ed over the weekend. Dirk Stinson defeated Lauren Roots 56-31. Stinson the winner. The College National Finals Rodeo is taking place this weekend up in Wyoming. Emily Ward is there. She's from Weatherford College, granddaughter of Perryton's Larry Schickedance. Also, Helen Poor is there. She rodeos for OPSU and is a native of Groover. Weather Channel forecasts light winds in mid-80s today, mid-90s tomorrow, 100-plus midweek.
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5: The D.C. swamp is hostile to American workers. Take Joe Biden's National Labor Relations Board, the NLRB. Biden used this group to give more money to his top allies, union leadership, putting political power over workers. Not anymore. Thanks to President Trump, it is a new day. Trump's NLRB will put workers first, restoring fairness and freedom in the workplace. Thank you, President Trump, for protecting workers all across America.
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1: News this hour at Town Hall. I'm Bob Agnew in Washington. Stock markets rallied today worldwide and oil prices eased after the U.S. and Iran reached a tentative deal to get the global flow of crude going again through the Strait of Hormuz. The U.S.-Iran deal is the topic of discussion, at least one of them, at the G7 summit going on in France.
2: President Trump has arrived after an agreement was reached to end the conflict with Iran.
3: The deal's all signed. And the strait is already partially open.
2: Pakistan says there will be a signing of an agreement Friday. The president says Iran's leadership played a role in the agreement.
3: As you know, the first set is gone, the second set is gone, and we found the third set to be very smart, strong, very smart, but we ended up making a deal.
2: The president hopes this will be a good new relationship with Iran. Among the challenges ahead is whether Israel will continue its offensive in Lebanon. Ed Donahue, Washington.
1: Meanwhile, Israel's defense minister says his country will not withdraw from land seized in Lebanon, Syria, and Gaza.
4: In the first official Israeli comments after the announcement of the interim deal, Defense Minister Israel Katz says the army won't withdraw from land seized in Lebanon, potentially challenging an element of the deal that Iran and the U.S. reached hours earlier. And, Katz says, Israel plans to stay indefinitely in lands it holds in Lebanon, as well as in Syria and the Gaza Strip.
1: And that is correspondent Charles De La Desma reporting. And we get more details on the components of that agreement from correspondent Laura Winters in this report.
5: First up, ship traffic is scheduled to start up again in the Strait of Hormuz. There's supposed to be a ceasefire between Iranian-backed Hezbollah terrorists and Israel. Iran will also agree to remove and dispose of nuclear material being stored in the country. President Trump says sanctions will only be lifted if Iran complies with what has been agreed to.
1: This correspondent Laura Winters reporting. More at townhall.com.
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7: Welcome to Monday. It is June the 15th with this Texas headline update courtesy of the Texas Flyover. I'm Chris Sample. It's 98.3 KXDJ News. Texas' new world screwworm outbreak continues to grow, with federal officials confirming 10 cases as of the weekend, and a quarantine now covering parts of 12 South Texas counties across 5 designated infested zones. The Centers for Disease Control and Prevention, the CDC, activated a Level 3 Emergency Operations Center response on June 11th. While screwworm infestations primarily affect animals, including livestock, companion animals, and wildlife, human infestations may occur. Currently, there are no reported human cases in the country, and the risk to the public does remain low. Animal quarantines are now enforced across parts of 10 Texas counties, and Travis, Caldwell, Gillespie, Uvalde, and Zavala counties have all issued formal disaster declarations. Governor Greg Abbott launched free online inspector training to accelerate the workforce needed to contain the flesh-eating parasite. Scientists are working to produce as many sterile flies as possible, which can be dispersed to stop the insects from breeding. The federal government is building a new sterile fly facility, but the process will take months. This is a developing story, and figures are subject to change as the situation evolves. For updated info, the USDA has issued a dashboard with confirmed cases. Texas is averaging roughly 4,000 foreclosure filings per month through early 2026, with Harris County emerging as one of the top foreclosure hotspots in the nation. The surge isn't a blip. Analysts call it persistent financial distress, driven by high property taxes, elevated mortgage rates, and a wave of pandemic-era buyers who stretched to buy at peak prices. Texas has fewer legal guardrails on foreclosures than states like New York, making it faster for lenders to act when payments stop. That structural reality, combined with a steady population growth straining affordability, means the state's foreclosure count keeps climbing in Texas. The University of Texas at Austin has landed at number 35 in the world, making it the only Texas school to crack the global top 50. The Center for World University Rankings evaluated more than 21,000 higher education institutions for its latest report. UT Austin placed in the top 0.2% of schools worldwide, ahead of every other Texas university. Texas A&M, Rice, and other state schools appeared in the broader rankings but fell outside the elite top 50 cutoff. UT Austin's climb comes in its second year competing in the SEC, adding an athletic rivalry to an already proud academic reputation. Nearly 200 wounded veterans in San Antonio are expected this week for the 2026 Warrior Games, competing in adaptive sports including archery, cycling, and wheelchair basketball, and the event's return after a prior cancellation. The games in San Antonio kicked off on Saturday and continue through next weekend. Chris Samples, KXDJ News.

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7: And this news minute on X brought to you by Equity Exchange, Clift Land Brokers, and Perryton National Bank, all are proud supporters of area youth on X. The Canadian City Council meets this evening at 5:30. They'll discuss a presentation regarding the potential development of data centers and the potential economic and infrastructure impacts. They'll hold a public hearing on a specific use permit to locate a bed and breakfast in an R2 single-family residential district, primarily in the Central Park edition of Canadian. They'll discuss a request for hotel occupancy tax funds for the Canadian River Music Festival coming up in October, discuss age requirements to operate golf carts at the Canadian Golf Club, and meet an executive session. The Perryton School Board meets tonight at 6. They'll meet an executive session on personnel matters and meet with attorneys regarding the Underwood litigation case. Weather Channel forecasts light winds in mid-80s today, light winds mid-90s tomorrow.
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0: There's Tucker Wetmore, 3-2-1. We'll hear something to think about the next time you're at a wedding. The tradition of having groomsmen originates from a practice known as bride capture. A groom would ask his closest male friends and relatives to help him physically abduct a woman from her family or her home village if her parents were refusing to give the necessary permission for marriage. Isn't that crazy? These groomsmen were also tasked with protecting the groom from angry family members of the bride. Man, back in the day, they were not okay.
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0: Eric Church, Morgan Wallen, and Tim McGraw. That is MacArthur with Tim McGraw and Reba headlining Nashville's big 4th of July, going all out, the 250th birthday, the Let Freedom Sing celebration. It's going to have Tim and Reba, plus Brothers Osborne, Little Big Town, Clint Black, tons of free downtown shows, massive fireworks and drone displays. So should be a good celebration for sure.
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2: USMCA. I'm Jessica Domel with the Washington Ag Watch on the Texas Farm Bureau Radio Network. This week, officials from the United States and Mexico are expected to meet in Washington, D.C. to continue discussing the renewal of the U.S.-Mexico-Canada Agreement, or USMCA. USMCA was the topic of a congressional hearing last week. The same day, U.S. President Donald Trump told reporters he might not renew the trilateral trade deal with Canada and Mexico. At the House Ag Committee hearing on USMCA, Committee Chairman Glenn G.T. Thompson of Pennsylvania said the NAFTA replacement created a more reciprocal, balanced free trade agreement between the three countries.
3: USMCA maintains tariffs-free treatment for certain agricultural products while expanding market access for a range of U.S.-grown commodities. This has proven to be extremely beneficial not only to our U.S. farmers, ranchers, foresters, and agribusinesses, but also to U.S. consumers and the economy as a whole. Economic models show that in 2024 alone, agricultural and seafood exports to Canada and Mexico generated $149 billion in total economic contributions to the U.S. economy, supporting nearly 500,000 American jobs and generating $36 billion in wages.
2: Ranking Member Angie Craig of Minnesota said USMCA may not be perfect, and there are improvements that can be made, but it's still an important trade agreement.
4: It's still vital for American farmers, ranchers, foresters, and businesses. In our continued pursuit to feed, clothe, and fuel the world, Mexico and Canada remain our top agriculture trade partners.
2: We'll have more from that hearing on USMCA and details from trade talks as they become available. For the Texas Farm Bureau Radio Network, I'm Jessica Domel.
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0: Texas, Blake Shelton. Looking for something different to get dad for Father's Day? How about plastic surgery? I know. Think about it for a minute. I'd be down for plastic surgery if I was a dad. Cosmetic procedures are growing in popularity among middle-aged men. Getting a nose job, the most common procedure, followed by eyelid surgery, liposuction, breast reduction, and hair transplantation. Hair transplantation for me is a must-have someday. I'm not even gonna lie about it, you guys. The hair is a thinning. And honestly, a nose job, I could use that because I've been walking around with a deviated septum since I was in like eighth grade.
1: 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Yeah, this News Minute on X brought to you by the KXDJ Classifieds. 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Rain totals from over the weekend at our KXDJ studios in South Perryton, we had just under an additional inch. Farnsworth 140, 13 miles southwest of Perryton, an inch 75. The Green Tree Ranch between Groover and Stratford, an inch and a half over the weekend, 2.5 down at the Lobo at Lake Fryer. The Erickson Ranch in northern Roberts County, 480 over the weekend, and a listener in Glacier, 6 inches. Slight chance of a shower this evening, otherwise light winds in mid-80s today.
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1: News this hour from Town Hall. I'm Keith Peters in Washington. The United States and Iran have reached an initial agreement that would extend their shaky ceasefire and lead to the reopening of the Strait of Hormuz. President Trump says his administration was able to reach this deal with Iran's new leadership group.
2: We got along very well with Iran. It's a different set of leaders. As you know, the first set is gone, the second set is gone. And we found the third set to be very smart. Strong, very smart, but we ended up making a deal.
1: But significant challenges remain to ending the war, including whether Israel will continue its offensive in Lebanon. Israel's defense minister said Monday that the country wouldn't withdraw from land seized in Lebanon. Britain's leader says he will ban under-16s from using a range of social media apps like some other nation.
3: Prime Minister Keir Starmer has told a news conference he will fight back if technology companies resist the social media apps ban intended to protect children from harmful content and excessive screen time. He says he is not prepared to compromise on the safety and happiness of our children. The move makes the UK part of a growing global movement to tighten online safety for children. Australia, Canada, Brazil, and Indonesia have introduced legislation or requirements for children's access to social media, whereas France, Spain, Denmark, Thailand, and South Korea are among others studying or developing similar approaches. I'm Charles Deledesma.
1: Fox Corporation is buying streaming platform Roku in a cash and stock deal valued at approximately $22 billion. That deal will give Fox access to the Roku channel, first-party data, and more than 100 million global streaming households. On Wall Street, the Dow by 468 points. More at townhall.com.
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7: Welcome to the Monday program, June the 15th, and thank God for every drop. We did have some big rains over the weekend, anywhere from a half an inch up to 5 or 6 inches over Friday and Saturday nights in some areas of the KXDJ listening region. Meteorologist Brett Mache with the Weather Service in Amarillo joined me earlier this morning.
8: Yeah, like you mentioned, it was a pretty good swath of the Texas and Oklahoma panhandles that got rain over the weekend, and most areas it got at least a quarter of an inch across the entire area. And in fact, a good majority of areas even got even over a half inch for across the area over the weekend. And some of those big winters, like you mentioned, were just south of Perryton, like you had mentioned, with those heavier rains that we had over in Lipscomb County and also into Hemp Hill County there and some of Roberts, where the highest totals were pretty much near the Canadian to Miami area, mm-hmm. where about 2.5 to 3 inches, maybe even some pockets of 4 inches of rain fell. And a lot of that was on, what was it, Saturday night there?
7: Yep.
8: If I remember correctly, a Saturday night, and some areas north of Amarillo got about an inch and a half, and that was a little isolated, and then another inch and a half closer down a canyon and close to Palo Duro Canyon. So definitely some areas got, over an inch, but in general, most of the area did get at least a quarter to a half inch of rain from this weekend.
7: Absolutely. It has been a nice run, and there are some, I had heard from a listener over in Dumas on Friday, and they had a little, but he was just talking about how they've been really kind of missing the better rains around. There have been some holds around. I do know that they got a half inch over Dumas Way on Friday night, that listener told me. So finally, something a little bit more significant. But as nice as the rains have been and abundant in some areas, there are some that are still kind of just getting by and waiting, aren't there?
8: Yeah, absolutely. That's just the reality of when we get into this time of year. But when it comes to thunderstorms, your neighbor may see nothing, and then you get, you know, maybe even two inches of rain. It's just how it goes around here once you get into the summertime convection season, where we get these thunderstorms and lines of storms. It's just a matter of where they set up. Some people get lucky, and others, unfortunately, just are not on the lucky end of getting these storms at this time of year. So it just all kind of depends upon where you're at. But thankfully, a good chunk of the area did see some rain this last week.
7: Yeah. Meteorologist Brent Mache with the National Weather Service office in Amarillo. Chances pretty slim the remainder of this week and may pick up again by next weekend. Some of the weekend rain totals, we had just right under an inch here at our KXDJ studios. Most all of ours came on Friday night. Some of the other weekend totals, an inch 40 on Friday night in Farnsworth. Down in southwestern Ocotee County, 275 over the weekend. Down on the J Ranch, down near 281, 205. South of Booker on Kiowa Creek over the weekend, 275, 2 inches in Miami. The Erickson Ranch in northeastern Roberts had 480 over the weekend. Canadian near 3 inches, and Glacier, 6 inches.
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4: And this Newsminute on X brought to you by Neumeier Drilling, DeWitt Roofing and Lone Star Air Duct, Chimney Sweep and Dryer Vent Cleaning, all proud supporters of Area Youth on X. Well, here we are on this Monday, June the 15th, the third anniversary today of the Killer Perryton tornado. We had the groundbreaking last week for the work beginning in the 100 block. You can see more, read more at highplainsobserverperryton.com. There was a school board race, runoff election, and fall ed over the weekend. Dirk Stinson defeated Lauren Roots 56-31. Stinson the winner. The College National Finals Rodeo is taking place this weekend up in Wyoming. Emily Ward is there. She's from Weatherford College, granddaughter of Perryton's Larry Schickedance. Also, Helen Poor is there. She rodeos for OPSU and is a native of Groover. Weather Channel forecasts light winds in mid-80s today, mid-90s tomorrow, 100-plus midweek.
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0: Alexandra Kay, that's straight for the heart. Dolly's former California getaway is on the market for nearly $2 million. The cool part is it has a dedicated wig room. Classic Dolly right there.
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0: Beautiful Things, that's Megan Maroney. If you need to keep cool and keep the energy bill down too, grab a large tub of ice and place it in front of a fan. The temperature will cool down as air passes over the ice.
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4: 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Those treatments increased the well production by an average of 75%. Hydraulic history is half the equation that has spurred the current energy boom in the U.S. The other is the advancements in horizontal drilling. Today, according to the API, the technology helps produce about 3.5 million barrels of oil per day, or 45% of the U.S.'s total. It's also spurred natural gas production, helping to pump out 40 billion cubic feet of natural gas per day, about 60% of the national total. 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

0: Have you heard about Freddy's journey? He's a German that is here in the United States, taking in the sights for the World Cup. Started in Florida, made his way throughout Florida, Gulf Coast, then Mississippi, Alabama, then all the way over to Texas. He's been sharing his journey and discovering all the things that America has to offer. And the guy's gone completely viral. J.J. Watt bought him a hotel room, which was crazy in Houston. Looked like he had a spread and merch. Went to the Saints. Tiger Stadium at LSU in Death Valley. He got to see the whole stadium, one of the biggest he'd ever been to. Anyway, the cool thing about this is, you know, it's seeing America through someone else, their eyes, and the awe that they're kind of sharing. The other cool part about this guy is apparently he's an Ella fella. He became a big Ella Langley fan as Ella was being played all over the country radio stations that he was listening to, and this is the first time he got to hear her music. So very, very cool stuff. He's even going to get to go to an Ella concert. So follow along at FreddyLA7 on Twitter.
1: 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And this news minute on X brought to you by Equity Exchange, Clift Land Brokers, and Perryton National Bank. All are proud supporters of area youth on X. The Canadian City Council meets this evening at 5:30. They'll discuss a presentation regarding the potential development of data centers and the potential economic and infrastructure impacts. They'll hold a public hearing on a specific use permit to locate a bed and breakfast in an R2 single-family residential district, primarily in the Central Park edition of Canadian. They'll discuss a request for hotel occupancy tax funds for the Canadian River Music Festival coming up in October, discuss age requirements to operate golf carts at the Canadian Golf Club, and meet an executive session. The Perryton School Board meets tonight at 6. They'll meet an executive session on personnel matters and meet with attorneys regarding the Underwood litigation case. Weather Channel forecasts light winds in mid-80s today, light winds mid-90s tomorrow.
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1: News this hour from Town Hall. I'm Keith Peters in Washington. President Trump says he was looking forward to working with French President Emmanuel Macron as a tentative agreement with Iran reopens the Strait of Hormuz.
2: We've worked on many deals together. I'm very happy to say very, very signed. The deal's all signed. And the Strait is already partially opened. As you know, they're doing a little hunting for a couple of mines that they've already found. But it's essentially, ships are starting to go out now. On Friday, it'll be completely opened.
1: Details of the deal were not immediately made public, but it appeared that it would not be implemented until it's formally signed. Mediator Pakistan said that would happen Friday in Geneva. Russian attacks have hit a centuries-old religious site in Kyiv, Ukraine, and killed rescuers elsewhere.
3: A large-scale Russian attack on Ukraine on Monday killed rescue workers and sparked a fire at one of the country's most significant religious landmarks, a monastic complex of golden domes in the heart of Kyiv. Flames and smoke rose from the Domitian Cathedral of Kyiv-Pochersk Lavra, also known as the Monastery of the Caves. Avram, a bishop, tells the AP the Russian church talks about how they care about holy sites. This attack today in Kyiv is an act of barbarism and cannot be ignored. Avram says he's appealing to the international community to respond firmly and condemn the actions of the Russian Federation. I'm Charles Tillesma.
1: Prime Minister Keir Starmer says Britain will ban children under 16 from using social media apps like Snapchat, TikTok, and YouTube from early next year. Good day on Wall Street as the Dow was up by 468 points. The Nasdaq rose 795 with the S&P advancing 122. More at townhall.com.
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11: Welcome to Monday. It is June the 15th. I'm Chris Samples, 98.3 KXDJ News. In our Ag Focus segment this half hour, more welcomed rain over the weekend. Thank God for every drop. Wes Beal of Equity Exchange says it has been so greatly needed here right at spring planting time.
12: Yeah, getting this rain coming in here the last 2-3 weeks has really been a godsend for the fall crops. There's a lot of Milo going into ground right now into some pretty good moisture. Even with the high temps we've had, some of these rains, they just keep coming along. It hasn't been a 5-inch rain that all washed off. It's just been 3,000 here, 7,000 there. So we've developed some pretty good topsoil moisture. There's still not much deep. So it's going to take continued timely rains throughout the summer, but I am pretty encouraged about what we could see for fall. I don't think we touched last year's numbers. Last year was one of those just absolutely perfect. You couldn't ask for anything better from a timing of rain and virtually no hot weather through the summer, that type of thing. But with this gorilla El Nino that everybody keeps talking about, if it proves true, this area receives a pretty good dose of rain for the next few months going through. So we're pretty optimistic. We'll have space. It won't be filled up with wheat.
11: Expect the Milo acres to be up?
12: I think so. I think we'll see some Milo planted now that wasn't being planned on being planted a month ago. Now that we've seen some moisture, I have not talked to Cam Dodson, who takes care of all of our seed, to see if he's seen a big push in Milo. But I would assume that we would see some more go in the ground that maybe wasn't planned on being planted on 15th May.
11: I'm hearing some good-looking corn out there for starters as well.
12: Yes. Yeah, corn really does look good. Again, we've backed off on the drought and started throwing some moisture to it, just like you were talking about what Roger had said about the irrigation. It's just a supplement. Even on corn, it's just a supplement. It's very difficult to raise a crop entirely on irrigation. You've got to have some help. And we've had some pretty good help to pop some of this out of the ground. And even with some of the hot days, we've seen some curling of some of the leaves on it, but we haven't seen it just dry up, because there a couple days later, we'll get another shower coming through, spurts of warmth to create some growth, and then cools off, lets everything heal up, get some more leaves put out, and then we keep rolling through again. So this is really, really a pretty good setup right now.
11: In the meantime, how about the input cost challenges from fuel to fertilizer and everything in between?
12: That's going to remain a challenge. Now, we have seen nitrogen costs start to back off, and think we're going to continue to see some of those costs back off. Supply has been adequate to be able to supply what we need, when we need it, and to whom we need it. But with that price backing off some, that's going to help some. Phosphates are still high and going to remain high. Fuel prices are still high and are going to remain high, so that remains a concern.
11: Wes Beal of Equity Exchange did have some wonderful rains around big old chunks of the region over the weekend. Some of us on Friday, some of you on Saturday, some of you both. Some of the weekend totals out Lake Marvin Road, northeast of Canadian for the weekend, 290, 230 in Mobeety, the Erickson Ranch in northeastern Roberts County, 480 over the weekend, Glacier, 6 inches. I'm Chris Samples, 98.3 KXDJ News.

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6: And this News Minute on X brought to you by Harvester Cleaners, Harvey's Electric, and PTCI. All are proud supporters of area youth on X. Oklahoma, you'll have primary election day tomorrow on Tuesday. Your polls will be open from 7 till 7. There are contested county commissioners races on your ballot in Texas County. There is a state question on the ballot which would raise the minimum wage. And there are, of course, several big state races on your ballot. Oklahoma, election day tomorrow. The Spearman City Council meets tomorrow morning at 7. The Sherman County Commissioner's Court meets tomorrow morning at 8:30. Dumas ISD holding an open house for their new data center tomorrow morning, 9 to 11. The Hemphill County Hospital District Board meets tomorrow evening at 5. Canadian School Board meets on Tuesday evening at 5:30. Only a slight chance of a scattered shower this evening, mostly dry this week. We'll drop to the mid-60s overnight. Mid-90s and sunny, light winds tomorrow.
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0: Don't Tell on Me. That's Jason Aldean. If you're looking for something to get your dad for Father's Day, think about plastic surgery. Cosmetic procedures are growing in popularity among middle-aged men, myself included. I could go for a nose job and some hair transplant. other things, eyelid surgery, liposuction, breast reduction. It's all on the table for dude. 98.3
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0: Ride, ride, ride. George Burge and Luke Bryan. Luke Bryan just announced his 12th Crash My Playa, throwing a big party down on the beach in Cancun, Mexico. It's the 12th one he's doing. January 13th to the 16th, Moon Palace Cancun. Thomas Rhett, Hardy, Brothers Osborne, Gavin Adcock, and more.
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8: Cattle, grains, and cotton all close higher. I'm Kerry Martin with Closing Markets on the Texas Farm Bureau Radio Network. Cattle futures ended the day higher to kick off the trading week on Monday. August live cattle up 207, closing at 243.25. The October up $3, 236.80. Strength in feeder cattle futures on Monday. We close with August feeder cattle up 412 to finish at 361.55. September contract up 497, closing at 359.52. Cash fed cattle market last week, we saw prices as high as 256 live, 405 to 406 dressed. That's steady to a buck lower compared to the previous week. Looks like we moved about 50,000 head last week.

0: in the negotiated cash cattle market. Boxed beef prices higher, choice up 245, 394.38. Select was up 265, 375.37. In the grain markets, corn finished slightly higher. July corn up 2 3/4, 415.5. September corn up 2 at 422.75. December corn up 1.5. 441.75. The wheat complex was higher. Both hard and soft wheat finished higher, with July Kansas City wheat up 5.5, 640 a bushel. July Chicago wheat up 5.25, 589.75. Cotton closed slightly higher in a mostly quiet trade. Looks like traders are trying to figure out what this U.S.-Iran peace deal is going to mean for the cotton market. We finish with July cotton up 49 points, 73.43. New crop December cotton up 39 points, 76.81 cents. In the energy markets, July natural gas up 2 cents at 3.14. July West Texas crude down 3.93, 80.95 a barrel. I'm Kerry Martin on the Texas Farm Bureau Radio Network.
1: This is Bill Martin, Lone Star Stockyards, with your weekly market report for Tuesday, June 9th. USDA reported sales on 1,100 head this week. The market was fully steady on feeder steers and heifers. Better calves sold really strong compared to last week on the light supply. Some of the lighter calves, especially the plainer ones, were lower, but our cows and bulls were fully five higher. From Amarillo, we had a nice load of crossbred heifers coming off a feed at 325, weighing 765. A load of plainer steers from Farmington, New Mexico, weighed 800 pounds. These would be 1.5 to 2 quality, but good condition at 337. 845 weight backgrounded steers from Hereford, 332.50. 9 1/4 weights at 320. 880 weight crossbred backgrounded steers at 327. From Logan, New Mexico, fancy set of weaned steers and heifers this week. A whole load of steers weighing 465, all black and weaned at 553. 370 weight weaned steers at 610. Load of 450 weight weaned black heifers at 510.75, 350 weights at 560. From El Dorado, 365 weight bull calves right off the cow at 550, 345 weight heifer calves at 520. Got a few young bred cows this week from 33 to 3800, short solid to broken mouth cows 23 to 2800, and solid mouth cows from 2700 to 3000. We will be closed the week of June 29th to July 3rd. In observance of the July 4th holiday. For more info on upcoming sales, please call us at 806-677-0777. From Lone Star Stockyards, this is Bill Martin.

0: get it?
1: 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How about another great song? Or are you checking?
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0: kid myself. That's John Morgan. Well, picture a father holding a crying baby. What do you think he'll do? Hand the kid back to the mother? Think again. Fathers are not quitters. When a baby is crying uncontrollably, nearly 7 in 10 say they continue to hold the baby. However, 50% of guys reveal that their wives grab the crying baby's back, even if they want to keep them, believe it or not.
1: 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And this News Minute on X brought to you by Neumeier Drilling, DeWitt Roofing and Lone Star Air Duct, Chimney Sweep and Dryer Vent Cleaning, all proud supporters of Area Youth on X. Well, here we are on this Monday, June the 15th, the third anniversary today of the Killer Perryton tornado. We had the groundbreaking last week for the work beginning in the 100 block. You can see more, read more at HighPlainsObserverPerryton.com. There was a school board race, runoff election, and fall ed over the weekend. Dirk Stinson defeated Lauren Roots 56-31. Stinson the winner. The College National Finals Rodeo is taking place this weekend up in Wyoming. Emily Ward is there. She's from Weatherford College, granddaughter of Perryton's Larry Schickadance. Also, Helen Poor is there. She rodeos for OPSU and is a native of Groover. Weather Channel forecast, mostly dry this week. Only a slight chance of a shower this evening. Sunny light winds in mid-90s tomorrow. So what do I think you'll enjoy most about staying at KXDJ Riverside 1 in Red River? Well, I think you'll appreciate the wide-open, well-stocked kitchen and the nostalgic style in there. Your grandmother had a dining room table just like that. 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
1: News this hour from Town Hall. I'm Keith Peters in Washington. President Trump arrived in the French Alps on Monday to meet with fellow world leaders at the Group of Seven summit after announcing an agreement that he says will bring an end to the U.S. war with Iran.
2: Top of the list of priorities for G7 nations is reopening the Strait of Hormuz so that oil and gas from the Persian Gulf can flow out again to world markets. France and Britain have a proposal to help with that. They are offering warships that could help escort tankers through the strait and also get rid of any mines. That proposal is expected to be discussed as part of wider talks on the Middle East, both at a leaders' dinner that kicks off the G7 this evening and through the next 3 days of talks to Wednesday.
1: Correspondent John Leister reporting. Senate Republicans are resisting an appeal from House Speaker Mike Johnson to act on Social Security reform if they keep control of Congress in 2027. More from correspondent Bernie Bennett.
3: Trustees report that the popular retirement program will become insolvent sooner than expected, has led to fire under lawmakers in both parties to call for reforms like raising the cap on payroll taxes or raising the retirement age. The Social Security trustees report warned that beneficiaries would see their monthly checks cut by 22% in 2032. The speaker warned in a radio interview that Congress needs to tackle the ballooning costs of Social Security, Medicare, and Medicaid, which account for three-quarters of federal spending. Bernie Bennett in Washington.
1: Eight people aboard a B-52 bomber that crashed shortly after takeoff at a military base in Southern California's Mojave Desert are believed to be dead. Emergency crews responded after the aircraft went down around 11:20 a.m. at Edwards Air Force Base north of Los Angeles. On Wall Street, the Dow by 468 points, the S&P advanced 122. More at townhall.com.
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6: Welcome to Monday. It is June the 15th. I'm Chris Samples, 98.3 KXDJ News. In our education focus segment this half hour, Dumas ISD will host an open house for their new data center project tomorrow on Tuesday. While this data center is much smaller, much different than the big, like coming to Gray County and Carson County, Dumas ISD IT Director Raymond Brady telling me recently, it will help support education, health care, and economic opportunities across the region. And he is amazed at the numbers. He says there are about 300 data centers in Texas right now, and over 200 of them in Texas.
7: Yeah, well, I haven't heard those numbers before, but that's amazing. There is definitely a pivotal shift in technology with AI and the need for these data centers, and not only just AI, but the server capacity in general with the explosion of everything we do is digital, it's online. And my take on those is Texas, and I think especially the Texas Panhandle, is just prime real estate for these. We have the energy, we have the land, and I know there is a little bit of controversy over all of that, but I guess everybody has different ideas about, especially the water usage, I know is a big one.
6: Mm-hmm, right.
7: I tend to look in the future a little bit. It's going to take a while to get all these built, and technology just changes so rapidly. I know just what I've kept up with in the last month, there's the ARM Corporation that develops smaller processors like to go in your phone. They're even getting into this space now and some of their next generation processors that are going to be built for AI and specifically going into these data centers are going to use less power, require less cooling. I think the future of this is going to be higher capacity crammed into smaller spaces because the chips are going to get more efficient, faster, as everything is smaller. Mm-hmm. And that's kind of my take. I know that there is a huge demand for, on the energy side of it, and that's going to be a challenge from what I understand, but yeah. I know there are a lot of people working on that to solve that problem.
6: Will be a challenge, but if they end up using, and Fermi already has plans, and others do as well, if they're going to use in part, a part of the energy mix, natural gas to generate their mm-hmm. own electricity that they need for these things. I mean, I've interviewed several people on this program already that think, and not necessarily in 26, but 27, 28, coming years, it could be a big, big boost to the Panhandle natural gas business. So that's going to be interesting, isn't it?
7: Yes, it really is. That is a huge thing to consider for us, is that is a big industry in the Panhandle, and that would be a big boost for our economy and that industry as well. So I think we need the capacity as far as the electrical grid, it's from what I understand, and that puts the Panhandle in a prime position to expand our natural gas business mm-hmm. and maybe get involved in help providing the energy that we need for the future.
6: That is Raymond Brady, the Dumas ISD Director of Information Technology, the open house at the new Edge Data Center in Dumas, taking place tomorrow morning, 9 a.m. to 11. They do ask that you RSVP. There'll be a light breakfast, networking, and a guided look at how the Edge AI will work. Chris Samples, KXDJ News.

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7: And this news minute on X brought to you by Harvester Cleaners, Harvey's Electric, and PTCI, all are proud supporters of area youth on X. Oklahoma, you'll have primary election day tomorrow on Tuesday. Your polls will be open from 7 till 7. There are contested county commissioners' races on your ballot in Texas County. There is a state question on the ballot which would raise the minimum wage. And there are, of course, several big state races on your ballot. Oklahoma, election day tomorrow. The Spearman City Council meets tomorrow morning at 7. The Sherman County Commissioners Court meets tomorrow morning at 8:30. Dumas ISD holding an open house for their new data center tomorrow morning, 9 to 11. The Hemphill County Hospital District Board meets tomorrow evening at 5. Canadian School Board meets on Tuesday evening at 5:30. Only a slight chance of a scattered shower this evening, mostly dry this week. We'll drop to the mid-60s overnight. Mid-90s and sunny, light winds tomorrow.
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11: 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That's why Twin Oaks Manor and the Oakwood Unit in Booker were created. Administrator Sean Hoover.
12: We are also blessed to have one of the few certified gerontological nurses in the Texas Panhandle. What that means is she can spot changes much quicker than most people. We are able to be on top of issues sometimes before they even arise.
11: Twin Oaks Manor and the Oakwood Unit in Booker. Complete senior care that exceeds expectations.
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1: Say so. That's Dan and Shay. Well, Tyler Farr had a motor vehicle accident on his farm, got a severe concussion, had to go to the hospital. He had to cancel some shows that he was doing. No other details, hoping that he's okay and he recovers very quickly.
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0: You look, that's Josh Ross. South African authorities arrested a 28-year-old man who they caught smuggling 150 venomous scorpions through the Cape Town airport. Terrifying. The man had concealed the live arachnids between his clothing inside of his luggage. Can you imagine? Like, oh, TSA, yeah, don't open up that one.
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7: Well, the livestock complex trading mixed today. Cattle contracts looking good about seeing that stronger consumer demand, but the lean hog contracts trading a bit lower today. With the help of supportive box beef prices, live cattle contracts trading higher as the week starts, inching even closer to the market's resistance at its 40-day moving average. At this point, traders are focused on the remaining support stemming from strong consumer demand, but there is a possibility that the contracts could soften a little bit later this week if not enough fundamental support arises. New show lists appear to be mixed right now, a little bit higher in Kansas and Nebraska and Colorado, but a little bit lower in Texas. Do note that the later parts of this week, we're going to be closed on Friday. Friday is June 19th, so that's the Juneteenth holiday. So the monthly cattle on feed report will be released on Thursday of this week, so that's just something to keep in mind. Box beef prices are higher today. Choice up 245 at 394.38. Select up 265 at 375.37 with a movement of 29 total loads. With the support of the live cattle futures trend, the feeder cattle contracts also looking good today, pushing anywhere from a $3 to $5 rally. This week's going to be a little bit heavy of a hitter for the feeder cattle markets as Superior's Corn Belt Classic is happening on the 16th and 17th. And this is going to be the first real test of the summer for feeder cattle sales. With right over 73,000 head to sell, the market will have a strong test of what feeder demand is going to look like for the upcoming summer sales. Meanwhile, lean hog complex trading mostly lower as the market's looking for some continued support. July hogs right now down a quarter at 97.20. August hogs down a dime at 96.22. And then October hogs are down a dollar at 80.37. Wheat futures are 4 cents higher with row crop spillover and harvest pressure easing. Soybeans are 3 to 4 cents higher with trade again scoring fresh lows. And your corn futures are 2 to 3 cents higher. That's a wrap of your afternoon agricultural news and markets. I'm Casey Shepard for Oklahoma Farm Report.
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1: Boots off. That's John Party's smart man. He used his wife for his music videos as love interests. It's the only way to do it, man. Eric Church was telling stories about his awful pre-fame jobs. One of the worst was working the graveyard shift selling knives on the Home Shopping Network. Drunk people would call at like 3 and 4 a.m. wanting to buy hundreds of knives. And Church had to keep talking him out of it. Like, go to bed. Call me in the morning if you still want them. So bosses fired him for being like the worst salesman ever. Classic Eric Church, man. Can't believe he was stopping those people from buying those nice knives. It's hilarious. You got to admit.
2: 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And this news minute on X brought to you by Neumeyer Drilling, DeWitt Roofing and Lone Star Air Duct Chimney Sweep and Dryer Vent Cleaning, all proud supporters of area youth on X. Well, here we are on this Monday, June the 15th. The third anniversary today of the Killer Pirrieton tornado. We had the groundbreaking last week for the work beginning in the 100 block. You can see more, read more at highplainsobserverpirrieton.com. There was a school board race, runoff election, and fall ed over the weekend. Dirk Stinson defeated Lauren Roots 56-31. Stinson the winner. The College National Finals Rodeo is taking place this weekend up in Wyoming. Emily Ward is there. She's from Weatherford College, granddaughter of Pirrieton's Larry Schickadance. Also, Helen Poor is there. She rodeos for OPSU and is a native of Groover. Weather Channel forecast, mostly dry this week. Only a slight chance of a shower this evening. Sunny light winds in mid-90s tomorrow.
3: Many Pirrieton people have deep roots here. 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

0: a beat, some licks, a tune that stays in your head. Journey shared, a soul that's bared, words that just need to be said. It's a friend and a lover, a memory uncovered, a family, a house, and a dog.
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2: News this hour from Town Hall. I'm Keith Peters in Washington. With a deal to reopen the Strait of Hormuz, how long before fuel prices come down?
3: Questions remain about when a fifth of the world's crude oil will start flowing again.
4: We've been in this situation before where there's a deal that may be imminent, but then it falls apart.
3: Gas Buddy analyst Patrick DeHaan.
4: It's still too early to say the coast is clear.
3: Bryce Borton was at the gas pump in Columbus, Ohio, where price drops in the oil market have yet to reach consumers.
5: It's definitely hitting the pocketbook, and it's obviously hitting, you know, the price of groceries and everything else as well.
3: Oil producers that throttled back will need time, and Lloyd's analyst Richard Mead says the shipping sector is not rushing back to the Strait of Hormuz. Capital Economics estimates that by September, energy flows will reach 80% of pre-war levels. I'm Jennifer King.
2: Meanwhile, Israel's defense minister says Israel won't withdraw from land seized in Lebanon, Syria, and Gaza.
6: In the first official Israeli comments after the announcement of the interim deal, defense minister Israel Katz says that the army won't withdraw from land seized in Lebanon, potentially challenging an element of the deal that Iran and the U.S. reached hours earlier. And Katz says Israel plans to stay indefinitely in lands it holds in Lebanon, as well as in Syria and the Gaza Strip. Iran has tied the interim deal over the war to halting Israel's attacks on Hezbollah in Lebanon. Katz also threatened that if Iran attacks Israel over strikes in Lebanon, Israel will strike Iran with great force. I'm Charles DeLevesma.
2: Eight people aboard a B-52 bomber that crashed shortly after takeoff at a military base in Southern California's Mojave Desert are believed to be dead. The aircraft went down at Edwards Air Force Base north of Los Angeles. On Wall Street, the Dow by 468, the S&P advanced 122. More at townhall.com.
0: Did you really think Pure Talk was just going to sit back and watch America turn 250 years old without doing something awesome to celebrate? 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And happy birthday to us.
7: If you missed Chris and Ken this morning, here's some of what you missed.
8: Welcome into the Monday program. Here we go for June the 15th. Well, President Trump says a deal to end the war with Iran is complete and will be signed on Friday. We shall see. But one thing we do know, presidents over the last 50 years, Democrat and Republican alike, have been big talkers talking about keeping Iran from getting a nuclear weapon, but never doing anything to really stop it. The great retired Lieutenant Colonel Alan West was on the program on Friday and says, yeah, talk is cheap.
9: Yeah, I mean, you can draw red lines and they end up blowing away in the sand as soon as a little piece of wind comes by, and that's a reference to Barack Obama in Syria. And speaking of Barack Obama and Joe Biden, those two individuals were responsible for some $18 billion going back to Iran. And we can always remember the unmarked airplane that flew into Iran late at night with pallets of cash, courtesy of Barack Obama. So, once again, they talked up just the same as they did with Nicolas Maduro. Maduro has to leave. Maduro has to leave. Of course, they did nothing about it. But yet, when someone does come along to do something about the real enemies of the United States of America, it's a war of his choice and unnecessary and a violation of sovereignty. It's a war crime ad nauseum, ad infinitum. So the Marxist left has no intentions of protecting this country. who they really see as their enemy is us, you and me, Chris, their political opposition. And they will do everything they can to crush us and to decimate us and to obliterate us, as using the words of Hillary Clinton, who, remember what she said, referenced the Libya, you know, Benghazi attack. What difference does it make?
8: No doubt about it. Nobody wants a war. You have been to war, but I know you support the President Trump finally being the man who has the courage.